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1: And welcome back to Luke Varney Jr. Memorial Field. And Eddie, one quarter down. Lawrence County survived the first quarter. We're up 6-0 over the Martin County Cardinals right here at Luke Varney Jr. Memorial Field. And really quick, while they're getting their instructions, what are your thoughts on that opening period?
2: Again, the Bulldogs came out and executed exactly like he wanted to, offensively and defensively, on first drives, each of them. Since then, the Bulldogs have been really, really, really strong defensively, getting a lot of pressure in the backfield. I like movement up front, using a lot of different bodies.
1: Yep.
2: Offensively, again, to get more people involved, we've taken a couple of shots downfield. I like how we're getting Mitchell involved in the running game.
1: Yep.
2: And so, you know, again, we've had a couple of explosive plays. Mitchell right now is 2 for 5, 24 yards and a touchdown.
1: Yep.
2: And then, you know, we've got Kevin Williams has 3 rushes for 50 yards.
1: Yep.
2: Priest has a carry for 3. Johnson has 2 carries for 34. And Frazier has 2 carries for 15 so far.
1: So, you know, really, if you're at Lawrence County's offense, it's more or less just settle down a little bit. I mean, you know, you survived the first quarter, made a few mistakes, turned the ball over, overthrew a couple plays. I don't think it's really lackadaisical as far as the effort. I just think really it's more nerves for me.
2: You're right. It's different seeing it on a Friday night than seeing it in a scrimmage game.
1: Yep.
2: So when the candles are lit, and they are lit here at Luke Varney Jr. Memorial Stadium right now, it's different. It's a different feel. These guys are, you know, they've scouted you.
1: Yep.
2: They understand a little bit about you. And as it goes on, we're going to progress. We got to get better.
1: So I was looking out there. The Bulldogs are still talking to head coach Alan Short around the 33 and Coach Prince. But I seen Coach Balkins out there, and I don't think he was really liking the effort from the offensive line.
2: I don't know, and he's a great man, so
1: yes.
2: I'm pretty sure he was using some really good words, but I guarantee you they were in a really harsh tone.
1: Yep. So second down and 2 for Lawrence County on the 20. I thought that was a first down.
2: It wasn't. It was short.
1: Okay.
2: 8 yards. And then,
1: okay, so I need to back off on that. I give him 10 on that one.
2: So trips right, spread, and we got Gray open down here man-to-man.
1: Yep. There's a snap by Van Hoos. The handoff. Nope. Mitchell's going to keep it himself. Mitchell comes around the right-hand side. He's down to the 10. Nice keep, actually. He faked me out.
2: 12-yard carry.
1: Yes. So that's another first down for Lawrence County. That's their third first down of the first half. Be first down and 10 at the 10. And Frazier's going to come up limping a little bit.
2: A little hobbled.
1: And let's see here. I didn't get to see that.
2: When he cut back a little bit, I don't know, and you hate to speculate, but he was hit on the cutback.
1: So
2: it looks like the trainer's out there and taking a look at his, maybe his right leg. Let's hope he's okay.
1: Okay, I tell you what, folks, we're going to take a timeout. We're going to send it back to the studios for an injury. 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We'll be right back.
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1: And welcome back to Luke Varney Jr. Memorial Field. And Eddie, Frazier goes down. Looked like an ankle injury, but he walked off. So now it looks like number 5, Caden Johnson, is going to be the replacement for Frazier for the time being.
2: We've done this a few times in the past. And it looks like we're starting out in a wishbone, but we're going to switch shift to it. All right, it's a Wildcat.
1: Wildcat formation.
2: Yep.
1: And
2: KJ's looking.
1: KJ's still looking. Nowhere to go. He's going to spin
2: field.
1: Around.
2: And
1: nowhere to go.
2: Loss.
1: Nowhere to go. Good job that time by Martin County's defense. They was not fooled by that Wildcat formation. And tackle's going to be by number 13. That's going to be Braden Fannin. And that's going to be a loss. Loss of seven for Johnson. So just trying to settle that nerve a little bit for KJ on that first snap. Not the way it wanted it to go for Lawrence County.
2: Mitchell still getting looked at by our physical therapist, our team doctor, and got quarterback Mikey Archer, a freshman, getting loose here on the sidelines as well. He saw some playing time against Prestonburg last week.
1: So KJ breaks the huddle.
2: A slot left.
1: There's the snap, and the handoff's going to go to Williams. Nope, KJ's going to keep it. He's around the left side, down to the 15, down to the 10, the 5, touchdown, Lawrence County. 17 yards out. And it was just around the left hand side, the left corner. He took off on that left angle and hit pay dirt. 10:49 to go.
2: So a little play action, was a little counter, is what we call quarterback clunker. And it was a play action, it was a fake to Caven up top, and the right tackle and guard pulled. It's an old school counter tray. So Washington Redskins used to run that a lot with John Riggins.
1: Right.
2: And so very effective there. And it was great about Caven right there. He's really patient setting up his blocks. And even Ty Brooks was out in front of him, and he was able to finish it off. Great job blocking on the perimeter as well.
1: And that's his second touchdown.
2: It is. We're going for two as the score is 12-0. Wildcat. Oh, counter to Chico.
1: There's a flag.
2: Flag on it.
1: That is a flag on the play.
2: Illegal formation.
1: So.
2: Illegal formation.
1: Yep.
2: Didn't have enough guys on the line scrimmage.
1: So now, did they look? Well, he was saying false start.
2: It's illegal formation.
1: Okay.
2: Yeah, we didn't have enough guys on the line scrimmage.
1: Okay. So is that or is that it?
2: No, we'll get a replay of the down.
1: Replay?
2: So it's from the 8.
1: Okay. So it backs them up to the 8-yard line for the Bulldogs. And glad to see Mitchell now up trying to walk a little bit on. Maybe he just got a stinger on that ankle.
2: Maybe the thigh. I mean, sometimes you get a helmet to the thigh. He's going right around his knee. He's showing Morgan that.
1: So now it's a snap to Johnson. He's going to keep it right up the middle.
2: Good explosion.
1: 2-point conversion's good. Johnson just takes it around on the right-hand side of that line, follows his blockers, and 8 yards out. The Bulldogs get the 2-point conversion. So with 10:49 to go here in the first half, Lawrence County 14, Martin County 0. I'll tell you what, we'll just keep it right here for just a minute. Instead of sending it back to the studio, we'll just keep it right here and talk about that first quarter. And so Lawrence County bounces back, and I felt like they needed to do that. I felt like offensively they needed to get back up on the board, get a little bit of momentum. Your defense has done good. You were trying to look for some answers offensively. Mitchell goes out to an injury. Hopefully we'll see him back. But Caden Johnson comes in there and leads the Bulldogs down for a score.
2: Absolutely. And it goes to me, what I'm looking at on that scoring drive right there, Coach Will Stein, University of Kentucky football, right?
1: Yeah.
2: His phrase that he's coming into the program is feed the studs.
1: Yep.
2: And I tell you what, KJ, it's a good idea to get it in his hands.
1: Well,
2: so,
1: he's a senior.
2: Yes.
1: And it's Mr. Do-It-All. I mean, he can catch the ball. He can run the ball. And obviously now he is a quarterback.
2: Mm-hmm.
1: I mean, but that's what, you know what? That's what's so special about KJ.
2: And you're talking about special. The way he set up that 2-point conversion,
1: yep.
2: A lot of kids would have rushed that.
1: Yeah.
2: He allowed time for his blockers to set up and give him a crease.
1: Yep.
2: That was very impressive.
1: So back deep for the Cardinals is number 10, and that's going to be Liam Fields. And I think that is number 15, Parker Maynard, back deep for the Cardinals. And number 10, Levi Hensley, the freshman, getting set to kick it off.
2: Nephew of former Lawrence County great James Stortz.
1: The smoke. That's a name I've not heard in a while.
2: Had the pleasure of coaching him as well.
1: So there's the kick. Nice pooch kick down to about the 20-yard line. Caught by Begley at the 21. He's up to about the 30, 35.
2: Ooh.
1: Nice hit at the 35-yard line by number 33.
2: By 10, Hensley. And Connor Bailey finished him off.
1: Wow.
2: Man, that's a good stick.
1: That was a good stick. So Martin County will set up shop now. First down and 10 at the 30. We're going to call it the 36-yard line.
2: Yes, sir.
1: Haney in that shotgun formation. He's got two receivers to the left, two to the right.
2: Double slot.
1: And number 23, Bagley, to the right of Haney. There's the snap, and there's a quick throw out to number 10. And he's up to the 40, to the 42-yard line. That's going to be Liam Fields, the leading receiver from that Cardinal.
2: That's his first reception.
1: It is his first reception. It's a nice pickup, about 6 yards. I don't see who. I didn't see who got the tackle on that for Lawrence County.
2: Andrew Ratcliffe.
1: The senior.
2: Came in, I got it.
1: That is Andrew's second tackle on the night. Third tackle. So shotgun formation. And this time Haney's rolling out to his left, throws it up in the air, and he's got nice it complete to number 15. That's going to be Parker Maynard, but there is a flag on the play.
2: Good
1: so
2: tackle by KJ.
1: There is a flag on the play.
2: They're holding the sticks. The White House talking to him.
1: So I'm going to say this is going to be holding. I think it's going to be holding on Martin County. Now, I could be totally wrong. Still waiting for the official call. 9:59 to go here in the first half. It's going to be holding against the Cardinals.
2: It would have been enough to have their – was that been their first down?
1: That would have been their first down, yep. Now it's their second penalty for 15 yards for the Cardinals. So they're digging themselves in a hole early. So now it moves them back to what, Eddie? The 31-yard line?
2: Second down.
1: Sideline warning also. Another flag. The flag's still actually out there on the field. That was a sideline warning against the Cardinal sideline.
2: Not actually a flag yet. That's just a warning. The second one will be a flag. No, you're right. You're right. That's the second one will be a penalty. And he's actually the White Hat's going over to talk to the coaches about that.
1: So shotgun formation for the Cardinals. He'll have two receivers out each way. And number 23, Begley, will be just to the left of Haney.
2: It didn't look like the Martin County coaching staff was too really in favor of what the White Hat was saying.
1: No, they did not. So it's going to bring up a second down and long. And you're in a hole early, again, if you're Martin County. So here we go.
2: Double slot.
1: There's the snap.
2: Give it to the back.
1: And the handoff to Begley. And it's going to be right up the middle and nowhere to go. That's Ty. Is that Ty? That's Ty Brooks. No, it's Carlo. Carlo Chico, the general. On defense with this.
2: Jane, they gave him a yard.
1: Did they give him? Yep.
2: Maybe even two. We'll say he had a yard on
1: so,
2: that.
1: So, nice job that time by the senior linebacker, Carlo Chico. Nice tackle.
2: Not many running backs are going to win that one-on-one.
1: No, not with him.
2: When he's met in the hole.
1: I was joking with him yesterday. I wouldn't want to try to tackle him. So, trips to the right for Martin County.
2: Travis, I coach you. You wouldn't want to try to tackle too many people. He's like running the ball.
1: And there goes Haney looking. He's got Maynard out here to the right, and he is nowhere to go.
2: Great effort by Brandon Blankenship.
1: Yep, nowhere to go. That's a host of Bulldogs. Brandon Blankenship right there. Who else, Eddie? There's 22, Gray Derryfield. They just a host of Bulldogs right there on that. Maynard Haney was just trying to get that quick pitch out to the right. He did connect with Fields, but there was just nowhere for him to go.
2: That was unbelievable. The quarterback faked up top, then came back. Blankenship jumped to try to deflect it. The kid caught the quickie screen. Blankenship chased him down. You talking about effort. And that's what Coach Short, Coach Bonkins are wanting, to play with exceptional effort. That's what it's supposed to be.
1: So Lawrence County's going to get the ball back here with 8:39 and counting. Back deep for the Bulldogs is number 5, Caden Johnson. Bowen's going to kick the ball off for Martin County.
2: Flag
1: on the play.
2: False start.
1: Is this going to be a delay? Delay a game against the Cardinals. So it's going to be their third penalty of the first half, and that's going to back them up another. Is that the 5 yards?
2: Another 5 yards.
1: Mm-hmm. So that's going to be their third penalty.
2: So you see a little bit of unraveling.
1: Yep.
2: And you see a little bit of that second score kind of starting to break their back a little bit. They've got a couple penalties on this drive. And now they're going to a place where they're not really comfortable of punting it. And it's deep. And Gray's coming off the edge down here.
1: Yep.
2: He's lined up over the slot guy. He's coming.
1: He's going to try to get something. Caden back
2: deep. If the punter rolls out this way, he's in trouble.
1: There's the snap. Oh, he done it again. Yeah. He done it again. Oh, it's blocked that time by Gray Derryfield. Oh, he blocked it.
2: Maddox Fletcher.
1: Oh, my goodness. So Gray Derryfield blocks it. Number nine, Maddox Fletcher recovers it and almost scores and gets knocked down at the 3-yard line. How about that?
2: What about that big play? Great Deerfoot, I told you.
1: Wow.
2: He's lined up, the sprinter stance. By the way, Travis, you said it earlier, you'll take that guy every time.
1: Yes, I will.
2: There's not a faster guy that I know of. And so why earlier he was down away from the kicker. He came off the left side and rushed, and he couldn't get there. So this time we lined him up to the kicker. The kicker will roll to him and Greg blocked it.
1: What a play.
2: Hey, what about Max Fletcher, his first ever varsity play as a freshman?
1: So number two, Mikey Yarchrup now coming in for the Bulldogs.
2: First snap as a Bulldog quarterback as a freshman.
1: As a freshman. So let's see what he does.
2: Great two-sport athlete.
1: He's in a shotgun formation. He's got Williams right behind him. Two receivers out each way. There it goes, Johnson in. Oh, and there's a fumble, but Yarchrup picks it up, and he rolls out to his right. And, oh, he takes a hard hit at the one-yard line. A little bit of nerves by Yarchrup, but that's expected out of the freshman quarterback. But a great job, Eddie, by not turning the ball right back over.
2: Listen.
1: He picks it up and runs it and gets up.
2: Well, showed some composure. Got about a yard and a half, 2 yards.
1: Yeah. So, a little bit nerves. Maybe they'll put him back up underneath center and try to hand it off.
2: I was hoping he'd have a little bit of urgency picking the ball up. He kind of just like calm and everything like that. But you know what? Most athletes like that, they like to take the game. It comes to them a little bit slower. They can process it. I would bet to say it's going to number four right here. Yep.
1: So, Yarchrup in shotgun formation. He's got two receivers to the right, one out to the left. Williams dots Yarchrup. Hand off to Williams. And Williams going to walk in. Touchdown, Caven. Touchdown, Caven Williams.
2: From 3 yards out.
1: 3 yards out. And that was just two plays. And the senior running back, Caven Williams, cashes in on his first touchdown of the season. So, nice job that time by the senior.
2: Looks like we're going for two.
1: 20-0. And
2: I tell you what this is more than anything else, is giving the freshman another snap.
1: Yep.
2: To get acclimated to the game.
1: Well, he's a good-looking athlete, ain't he? That's the first time I've ever seen him.
2: He's a really good
1: athlete. This is the first time I got to come out to practice this week and watch him, and What a special kid he is. So, Archer's underneath center this time. He's got two receivers to the left. And there goes Williams in motion. He catches it, and two-point conversion's good. It's just a toss played around to the left. Williams come in motion, and Yarchrup just tossed it to him. And the Bulldogs are back on the scoreboard with two-point conversion. So with 7:33 to go here in the first half, Lawrence County 22, Martin County 0, we're going to send it back to the studios from a word of our sponsor. 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We'll be right back.
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1: And welcome back to Luke Varney Jr. Memorial Field. And what a beautiful campus this is, Eddie.
2: Oh, man. I tell you what, it's changed over the years, hasn't it, buddy?
1: It has changed a little bit. But
2: changed in 30 years?
1: It has
2: 30
1: a
2: years
1: bit.
2: Since you and I.
1: You know what I love, though? You look down to the right, kids playing on both ends of the end zone. And as Martin County is, let's see, the back deep for Martin County is Begley and Dillon. And Levi Hensley's getting ready to kick it off for the Bulldogs. But just what a great atmosphere this is.
2: Ooh,
1: nice kick that time by the freshman.
2: That's down to the 10.
1: Dillon grabs it at the 10. He's up to the 15, 16, and breaks free. He's up to the 25, to the 30. Going to be knocked out of bounds by Hensley at the 32-yard line.
2: So that was Liam Fields receiving again.
1: Yeah, it was Fields.
2: And
1: I'm
2: that
1: sorry.
2: Kick, and no wonder he's their top receiver. He can move a little bit.
1: He can move.
2: But he got stuck by Cam Castle and Levi Hensley with another one. That was a shot. Again, athleticism, and he kicks it down to the 10. That's the first time in a long time we've seen a kicker kick it that deep for us.
1: You know, I was watching him in practice this week, and every time he was out there on the field, he was beautiful kicks to the left, beautiful kicks to the right, and I got tickled at Allen, at Coach Short. He let one go down the middle, and Coach Short said, "Oh, no, no, whoa, whoa,
5: we're not kicking it there. We're not kicking it there.
1: And I told Allen, I said, you know, we're not used to really kicking a whole lot. Looks like we do have a bulldog that is injured, but it is just cramps. I can't tell which one it is, but he's down on the 20-yard line, and the trainer's out there. We'll just keep it right here. He's just cramping, so it shouldn't be long on the field very long at all.
2: It may be Andrew. It looks like
1: number three. Is it Andrew? Is it number three?
2: Yeah, he's going. He's up on his feet already. Good deal.
1: Yeah.
2: So you're just talking about it, and I think it's good. I think the viewers or the listeners should know that when you say Allen,
1: yes,
2: it's because of the fact that you went to school with him all your
1: life.
2: Yeah,
1: I did.
2: Played with him. He was your quarterback.
1: Yep.
2: So yeah,
1: absolutely.
2: Coach Short, we can definitely say that. I say Al a lot, or I call him Deuce because that was his number.
1: So let's just go ahead and get this out of the way. 1999, we play Sheldon Clark. We were favored to win that game a lot. And I said Sheldon Clark on purpose to our listeners because back then in 1999, obviously, that's what they were known as. And I'm going to go ahead and throw this out to our listeners because I know Coach Dixon was just ready to get to it. But so there was a guy there on that team that might be calling this game tonight, number 35, Travis Hughes, and game on the line and little fumble Ruski.
5: It was going to be the game-winning drive, I have an odd feeling.
1: Absolutely.
5: You came over to tell Coach Williams, Chuke, and I tell you what, best part about the story of all time, who was waiting for you Monday morning when you came into school?
1: Chuke Williams. All right,
5: here we go.
1: He was
5: waiting at you.
1: Martin County in shotgun formation is Haney, handed off to number three. That's a different number. Or was that number five? That was Dylan Daniel. And tackled that time by who else? Carlo Chico. That's Chico's sixth tackle on the night.
2: I'm gonna find out where he is, and I'm going away from him.
1: Yeah, absolutely. He's been all over the field, but that's what you want by number 21. Your senior leader, the voice, really, on that defense, that anchors that defense. So second down and seven for the Cardinals. 6:55 here and counting in the first half. And they're definitely in a hole.
2: They're still taking their time. There's 15 seconds left to go on the play clock. They're trying to grind this out a little bit because we get the ball after the half, too.
1: Yep. Trying to give that defense a little bit of rest. So, shotgun formation for the Cardinals. Haney.
2: Got a wing left.
1: Going to fake the handoff. He's rolling out to his left, looking. There's the ball.
2: Should have been picked. So, that was a shallow drag. KJ jumped it.
1: Yep.
2: And that intended for Ward coming across the middle.
1: Yep. Intended receiver.
2: Yep.
1: Number 11.
2: And that, if it was thrown where it's supposed to be thrown,
1: yep,
2: that was going to be picked.
1: Yep.
2: KJ jumped that route. That was awesome.
1: So now it's going to bring up third down and seven. Number 11, Landon Estep, the intended target, and just a little bit over him. And really it was a break for Haney because that could have been the first pick of the season.
2: I'll tell you what's impressive about Haney, though. Hey,
1: he's a good-looking athlete, man.
2: He's 5 for 7 on the night.
1: He's a good-looking athlete.
2: He's showing some things. He's showing some promise like they saw last year.
1: He's just a sophomore. Am I looking at that right? Nope. So there's the timeout for the Bulldogs. I tell you what, we'll send it back to the studios from a word of our sponsor. 6:29 to go here in the first half. 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
1: And welcome back to Luke Varney Jr. Memorial Field. 6:29 to go here in the first half. Lawrence County 22, the Martin County Cardinals 0. Going to be third down and 7 from the 35-yard line. Shotgun formation for Haney.
2: What they've drawn up. Yep.
1: He's got trips to the left, one receiver to his right, Dylan to the left. There's the snap. He's looking.
2: He's got him deep. He just overthrew him.
1: Oh, my goodness gracious. That was a break for Andrew Ratliff. His intended receiver was number 10. That was Liam Fields, who is the leading receiver from this Martin County team. And you know what? Maybe the lights was in his eyes for Haney, but, man, he was wide open on this right side. So that's a big break for Lawrence County.
2: Yeah, definitely. And it's just his third incompletion for the night, but it was right there.
1: Yes,
2: and
1: it was.
2: You know what?
1: That could have been a touchdown, really.
2: I've seen from number 10, I'm going to get that guy the ball more.
1: So back deep for Lawrence County is number 5, Caden Johnson. He's standing back at his 35-yard line.
2: Gray's coming again.
1: And there's a snap, and there's the kick, and a little pooch kick, and oh, it's not going very far at all.
5: Problems.
1: That's going to go out. That's not a 10-yard kick.
5: About 13 yards. Yeah, about 9 yards.
1: They're going to give him out at the 45. So the Bulldogs are going to set up shop at the 45-yard line. They get the ball back here with 6:23 to go here in the first half.

0: Noah Bowens, and just left it up there a little bit. The freshman did. Oh, and here comes the first flag.
1: That was very late. That was incredibly late.
0: So turnover number one for Lawrence County. And it's going to give the Bull. Let's see here. That's the second turnover for Lawrence County. I'm sorry.
1: Mm-hmm.
0: And let's see here. See what the penalty is. The ball would still with the ball would should be on the 41. No, correction, the 36 yard line. Still no word yet. And it's against Lawrence County.
1: Personal foul.
0: Personal foul against the Bulldogs. So that's a big. That's our first penalty of the game.
1: Well, not only a turnover, but also what happened is one of our players decided to hit a player about 15 yards, 20 yards away from the field. The play was on the other sideline, and down near this hash towards us, he hit him. So it's probably about 35 yards.
0: So Haney shotgun formation, trips to the right, one receiver to his left, Dillon to the right. And Haney rolling out. He finally throws it out here to number 13. And that's going to be, number 13 is going to be.
1: Tackled by Gray Deerfield.
0: I'm sorry, it's going to be Braden Fannin on the receiving end for the Cardinals.
1: That's one of their main receivers. That's who Coach Bakken said we're going to have to limit, 13-0, a gain of four.
0: So a nice pickup by the Cardinal offense. And it's going to be that same formation for the Cardinals. Begley to the right of Haney. Trips to the right, one receiver to the left. There's the snap.
1: Back's running. Back's
0: and
1: leaning.
0: And Haney's going to keep it.
1: Brendan Blankenship with penetration.
0: Nowhere to go.
1: Shot by Chandler Freeze.
0: Yep. That was a nice job that time by Brendan Blankenship and Chandler Priest, and they're going to give Haney a yard. Maybe. It's going to bring up second down and a long four. Yeah, they're going to give him 1 yard.
1: I'm sure the defensive coaching staff or the Bulldogs are sitting there saying, hey, number 23 cannot be leaning and moving forward like that.
0: Yep.
1: That was a false start. He can't simulate it. All right, so they choke number 10 down. They've got trips to the field now.
0: Yep.
1: Third down and four. Bulldogs are doing a great job communicating on defense. I love seeing them talking.
0: Are.
1: We're rolling a lot of people in and out, too.
0: Oh, timeout. It's going to be a time. And that's going to be the third timeout for the Cardinals, I do believe. I tell you what, timeout Martin County. We got 4:52 to go here in the first half. We're going to send it back to our studios. We'll be right back. You're listening to Bulldog Football on 98.9 WSIP FM.
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0: And welcome back to Luke Varney Jr. Memorial Field. And it's 4:52 to go here in the first half, and Eddie, a big third down play. If you're Martin County, you really feel like Josh Muncy's group has got to get this first down.
1: It's two play. It's going to be four down territory. They're going to have two plays to get it from 4 yards.
0: Yep. So, trips left. There's a snap. Begley or Haney dropping back, looking. He's still looking. He finally throws it, and almost intercepted.
1: That was a deep drop back.
0: It was.
1: He dropped back five steps. That was.
0: He was looking for his intended receiver, Liam Fields, and that was a good job that time by Lawrence County Secondary. So here it is, Eddie. It's fourth down and long four. You called it. So let's see what Coach Muncy and his crew dial up. This is a big play for Martin County offensively. It's going to be trips to the right.
1: I'm going to assume it's going to number 10.
0: That or Begley. Let's see. There's a snap and a quick throw. Nope.
1: Oh, fake 10.
0: Oh, no. Nowhere to go. Look at there. Great Deerfield. So Haney tried rolling out to his left, and he met Mr. Gray Deerfield, number 22, and that's the sophomore. Is Gray a sophomore?
1: Junior.
0: That's his fourth tackle on the night, fifth tackle on the night.
1: Gray Deerfield is a sophomore.
0: That's
1: my goodness, you're right.
0: That's what I thought. So the sophomore comes up with a big play, and that's a turnover number. Is that number two for Martin County?
1: Turnover downs.
0: Yep, that's number two.
1: We got the ball at midfield. Now what do you do? As an offense, do you try to chew us up, or do you give Mikey another opportunity?

0: To throw one out here, maybe a quickie. Maybe a quickie to get Gray involved.
1: I think you just try to hand it off. I really do try to settle his nerves a little bit. You know, you threw the interception last time around. So let's see what Coach Frazier dials up. Nope, they got him in shotgun formation.
0: Actually, they're going to the Wildcat with KJ.
1: Oh, KJ. So Caden Johnson. There's the snap to KJ.
0: Let KJ throw it. Just kidding. It's a draw.
1: It's a draw play by KJ. Yep. He's down to the 40. Down to the 35, breaks one, down to the 30, down to the 25, and he's at pushed out of bounds by number 15 by Martin County. And that's going to be number 15. He's going to be Parker Maynard, and that's another nice job at run.
0: That was really reminiscent of the Louisa Middle School Bulldogs here last night with our quarterback for the Middle School Bulldogs, Carson Evans. He scrambled like that a lot, and we won in overtime, 28-22 against Johnson Central Middle School.
1: Nice job that time by KJ. Nothing special about that run. He's just doing what he does. So Lawrence
0: County, that was designed. That was good.
1: And break the huddle. It's going to be two receivers to the left and one to the right.
0: Got
1: Kevin Williams to the left of Johnson. And there's a flag. Is it a delay?
0: Delay a game. And you know what? Sometimes that happens with when you have an injury to your starting quarterback.
1: Yep.
0: And KJ's not used to looking at the play clock. So, and we got to get the play in a little bit quicker. So did we get a timeout called? Hold up. Did we get a timeout before the delay?
1: I don't.
0: It looks like they're granting us that. So that's a good thing.
1: So there's not a penalty then. So it's a timeout. We'll just keep it right here.
0: Absolutely.
1: We'll just keep it right here. So that's.
0: I was talking about that, about last night. You talking about tonight's a big crowd. Last night was a huge crowd, and it's just an awesome and exciting, entertaining time for the Bulldog community. Tomorrow, the Lawrence County Youth League, they host first game of the season, opening game of the season. Our Youth League plays Huntington in all games, and our A team has an extra game against Wayne. Everything starts at 10 a.m.
1: Yep.
0: And it'll be a great day to spend, a great way to spend a Saturday. So three straight days of Bulldog football. I don't know if it gets any better, Trav.
1: Football season is here, my friend.
0: It is. Like I said, we're most exciting team.
1: Yep.
0: That's what Coach Short wants to be, and I guarantee you, like I told our listeners earlier, we're going to be the most exciting duo, the most exciting tandem up here in the box all year long.
1: It's my favorite time. And what a special time it is, though. It's just something special about Kentucky football kicking across the Commonwealth, you know, just from 1A to 6A, from the small schools to the big ones. It's nothing better than Kentucky high school football. I might be a little biased, but I wouldn't trade it for anything.
0: There's nothing like a feeling coming out of a locker room, seeing the stands,
1: yep,
0: and hearing the noises.
1: So Bulldogs make their way back out on the field. KJ in that shotgun formation. He's got Williams to his left, two receivers to the left, one to the right. There's the snap, and look, the handoff goes to Williams, and there is nowhere for him to go.
0: 75 for them.
1: Good job that time by the Cardinal defense, and he's wrapped up by number 75, and that's going to be Liam May on the tackle for a loss.
0: Loss of three for the Bulldogs.
1: Second down and a long, 13?
0: 13. So we just ran counter tray. Remember I told you about counter tray earlier with the guard and tackle pulling. We tried to do that with Caven, and KJ scored on that earlier on a keep. So we may go back to that.
1: Well, same formation for the Bulldogs. There's the snap by Van Hoos.
0: And we just did.
1: And Caden's going to keep it around to the left-hand side. He's down to the 20, down to the 15. He may go, and he's down to the 10-yard line. He fakes Williams. Takes it to the left-hand side, and what a nice pickup.
0: Just shy.
2: First down.
1: And it's another first down. So that's a 14. Let's see, the ball was on backed up, so that's a 14-yard. Let's see here.
0: 14-yard game.
1: Well, there's a flag. I'm trying to see what this flag is. I don't know if it gets Martin County's sideline, but there is a flag.
0: The white hat is talking to the coaches again.
1: So that's would that be a personal foul this time?
0: It is.
1: Because they've already got a warning. So if this is a personal foul, that's going to be a big hit for this Martin County defense.
0: Five-yard penalty.
1: Okay.
0: It's a five-yard penalty for the coaches.
1: Oh, that's against us.
0: No.
1: Oh, he's
0: no, no. He
1: okay. Whew. I was going to say was taking it back our way.
0: No, they had the warning earlier. Then they had the five-yard penalty again. Coaches, the Martin County staff is not happy with the white hat right now. They've had a few sessions together.
1: So that's their fourth penalty for 25 yards for this Martin County Cardinal team.
0: First down and five on the 9.
1: So we'll see what what Archer does now. There goes motion, goes to Johnson. Pitch out to Johnson around that right end. He cuts it up. 5-4, touchdown, Caden Johnson. The senior just takes that toss around the right-hand side from Archer and hits pay dirt at 3:36 to go here in the first half. So, and that was what? That was a...
0: From 9 yards out.
1: 9 yards out.
0: Yes, sir.
1: KJ. And so, that is his third touchdown of the ball game is what I've got him on.
0: Two on the ground and one in the air.
3: Yes, sir.
1: My goodness, have yourself a game, young man. But that's what he does best.
0: Absolutely. He can go to the house any time he touches it. Same formation. He got slot right up there. Motion.
1: Chandler
0: Priest.
1: Got it. Two-point conversion. Good.
0: I don't know if he ran over a kid or a kid didn't want to tackle him.
1: Chandler.
0: He reminded me of a number 35 Priest coach.
1: the junior fullback takes it in. So with 3:36 to go here in the first half, Lawrence County 30, Martin County 0. We're going to send it back to our studios and hear a word from our sponsor. You've been listening to Lawrence County Bulldog Football right here on 98.9 WSIP-FM. We'll be right back.
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1: And welcome back to Luke Varney Jr. Memorial Field. 3:36 to go here in the first half. Lawrence County 30 and Martin County 0. And Coach Dixon, it's been a, you know, Frazier goes down early in the first quarter. Bulldogs try to find an answer with Caden Johnson, and then they go to their freshman, Mikey Archer, if I'm pronouncing that the right way.
0: It
1: and
0: is.
1: You know what? The freshman's kind of settling down a little bit, trying to get into that rhythm.
0: And he's to find his feet. I'm sure he didn't have any idea or thoughts and beliefs he'd be playing tonight.
1: Yep. And the kickoff was by Levi Hensley, and he's going to boot it down to the left side of the field, and it's going to go out of bounds. So Martin Kent will get it first down and 10 on the 20-yard line. 25-yard line, rather. I'm sorry.
0: Be on 35.
1: Oh, sorry. I'll get right here in a minute. Third time is a charm.
0: That's it. 3.5 minutes left to go in the first half.
1: So if you're Martin County, you really feel like you need to get something right here. You really feel like you need to offensively find an answer.
0: I feel like they've changed formations. I feel like they've gone a couple different directions. They're certainly looking for the solution. I don't know if there is a solution against the Bulldogs defense.
1: There's a snap. Shotgun formation. Handoff's going to go to number 23, Begley. And he is hit hard by number 5, Caden Johnson, and my goodness.
0: After a 6-yard gain, he is welcomed. Wow.
1: So, good run by Begley. A little bit of a delay right up the middle, but he meets the senior from Lawrence County, Caden Johnson. And I heard that hit from up here, along with everybody else.
0: That was a woo hit. Ronnie Lott used to describe those. The whole crowd goes, woo.
1: But Begley gets right back up. Same formation for Martin County.
0: We'll see if they go right back to it.
1: Shotgun formation. There's the snap, and the hold goes to Begley.
0: Same play,
1: and nowhere to go. Carlo Chico.
0: Carlo Chico.
1: Right there again. Carlo wraps Begley up, and I think they're going to give him a yard.
0: That's maybe. really
1: give
0: being nice.
1: 2 yards. Here's a flag. Another flag on the play. So I seen Carlo Chico clapping a little bit, so maybe that goes against Martin County. Let's see what happens.
0: He's talking. He's talking to Carlo.
1: So is that going to go against Martin? It looks like it is going to go. Well, no, I don't
0: taking
1: know.
0: Her time marching off. The referee was pointing one way. Now he turned around the other one.
1: That's why I'm confused.
0: Unfortunately, I think it's going against us.
1: So that's
0: the white hat threw the flag, right?
1: Yep.
0: So he's telling him it is against us.
1: So what was the call?
0: I think it's personal foul, taunting, I would assume.
1: So that's a big penalty. So that's their second penalty of the game, but that's also another 15-yarder.
0: First down.
1: And a first down for Martin County. Two penalties for 30 yards for Lawrence County.
0: Is that their first down?
1: Yep.
0: 2:40 left to go in the first half.
1: Yep.
0: First down and 10 from the 43 on the right hash. two-back set.
1: So, oh, I thought I heard a whistle.
0: Snap it back in play.
1: There's the handoff to number five.
0: He's not going to get outside.
1: Dylan Daniel, and there's nowhere for him to go.
0: Grant
1: My
0: Parker
1: goodness,
0: Caden
1: Johnson.
0: Caden Johnson.
1: My goodness gracious. Dylan had a little bit of room on that left-hand side, but closed it really quickly,
0: didn't it?
1: Yes, with the senior, Caden Johnson.
0: Three. Grant Cochran was the first. I mean, he came up and just got to wrap up right there.
1: He's a good-looking athlete, ain't he? Very tall. He's a he's a transfer.
0: He is. Yeah, he came down from Johnson Central. I got to sub and talk to him in class one time last year.
1: Is he a sophomore? No, he's a junior. Junior. Mm-hmm. He's a junior.
0: And he's a great addition to the baseball team as well.
1: So shotgun formation, second down and 13 for the Cardinals.
0: Two-back set, slot right.
1: There's the snap.
0: Rolling out.
1: Haney looking. He releases, and he's got number 10. That's Maynard down here at the 40, down to the 35.
0: He is slippery.
1: That's Liam Fields. I've done that again. So that's Liam Fields, the leading receiver.
0: A gain of 10.
1: Yep.
0: I'm telling you, look, that kid can do some things.
1: You've got to keep your eye on him. Nice job that time from Haney to Fields. Going to be a third down and one for the Cardinals offense.
0: They have a chance to get a first down the conventional way, other than a penalty.
1: I see they are going to be down at the...
0: Sure, it's going to number 23 on a blast. There's the blast.
1: There it is.
0: 23.
1: Right to the middle. Begley down to about the 25-yard line. He was met by Carlos Chico.
0: I'm sure Coach Botkins is not going to like that. There was a seam on a short down yardage.
1: It's something that Martin County's found that they like because they're not switching nothing up.
0: Nope.
1: And they found something in that middle Bulldog defense here late in the first half, mm-hmm. 1 minute to go before the halftime, and Coach Muncy's found something.
0: Well, you see that. You see the size
1: yep.
0: of the offensive line, the interior line for the Martin County starting to lean on us a little bit.
1: So there's the snap, and Haney rolls out to the left this time. A lot of pressure.
0: Open.
1: Good job that time. Yep. Pressure by Chico and number 13 for Lawrence County. That's going to be Brendan Blankenship.
0: He's had an active night, hasn't he?
1: He has.
0: Been in the backfield multiple times.
1: He has, and he's just a junior. He is so quick, too. He's not a very big kid. No, I mean, like, size-wise. Yeah.
0: So, you know what? You
1: quick
0: know what,
1: and fast.
0: You know what's not – what is big, though, is his heart.
1: Yes, sir.
0: And that's where the Bulldogs play. I love that. I love how we roll those guys in up front.
1: So, same
0: Maddox
1: formation.
0: Fletcher's in there now, freshman. He had a big play, big fumble return.
1: Yep. Same formation for Martin County. There's a snap.
0: Oh.
1: Bad snap.
0: Expecting that one.
1: And that's a busted play, and Haney – turns it upfield. He's still
0: he's
1: on his feet.
0: He's dragging Chandler Priest for a few yards.
1: And
0: gain of six.
1: I'll tell you what, a busted play, and he makes the best out of it, and he picks up 6 yards.
0: Cardinals coaching staff is imploring them to go ahead and speed it up. They think they found something.
1: 25 seconds to go here in the half. Third down and three. There's a snap. Haney looking. Still looking. There he throws it, and it's going to be intercepted.
0: That's got to be picked.
1: Caden, who is that? Was that Andrew down there with him?
0: It was.
1: So both Bulldog defenders were fighting over it, didn't realize it. Liam Fields was the intended receiver for Martin County. That could have been a pick six.
0: Here in about 14 seconds, they're going to talk about that in the locker room, which one was going to take it back to the house.
1: Well, good job by Johnson and Ratliff.
0: They're trying a field goal here late, try to get on the scoreboard.
1: Oh, wow. So they are going to attempt the field goal.
0: I'm going to watch number 22 coming off the edge again.
1: I can't see the number. The lights are shining down. Let's see. I cannot
0: see. It's a single digit.
1: I can't see who's attempting it. It is a single digit. So is that Haney or Daniel?
0: Well, we've only got two single digits. Well, we know Braxton Pack, number six.
1: I can't see it from the way the angle is. Martin County is going to attempt it.
0: Timeout for Bulldogs. Seven.
1: We'll keep it right here.
0: Noah Bowens is lined up.
1: That's okay. It was Noah Bones. We'll just keep it right here.
0: So, Trav, we need to finish the story. So, going back to 1999, we're driving. Lawrence County Bulldogs are driving against the then Sheldon Clark Cardinals. Getting ready to put away a game-winning touchdown, right? You come over, actually, and tell Coach Williams, right?
1: Yeah.
0: Hey, give it to me, right?
1: Yeah, I did.
0: And so.
1: Sure did.
0: And then late in the game, we attempt a game-winning field goal. And I'm hearing the announcers in the box with us here. They're talking about kick a field goal. We don't do that much here in Eastern Kentucky.
1: No.
0: And so, again, Martin County lined up for it here. The Bulldogs wanted to make sure everything was aligned properly.
1: Yep.
0: Noah Bowens was, and he still is.
1: This is going to be how long of a attempt is this?
0: That is a 35-yard field goal attempt. from the 25.
1: So if I'm Lawrence County, I'm not really rushing. I don't want to. I don't want to hit the kick. Well, I'm afraid of hitting the kicker and giving them a first down.
0: That's a good point. Yeah, I like that. Gray Deerfield.
1: Don't give them no momentum.
0: Gray Deerfield's coming off the edge.
1: Oh, there's a snap, the hold, the kick's up, and it's
0: low
1: no good.
0: And missed left.
1: To the left. It was low and to the left. So 11.3 seconds to go here in the half. And Lawrence County with a commanding 30-0 lead over the Cardinals. And really, there's 11 seconds to go. I'm just going to down it.
0: You're going
1: to
0: take a knee?
1: I'm going to take a knee. You don't need to prove nothing here.
0: Because of the fact, guess what? Who gets the ball after the half?
1: Lawrence County.
0: That's exactly
1: so,
0: right.
1: So, and you're up 30-0.
0: You're deep in your own territory. What could happen?
1: Yep. Oh, turnover. Fumble.
0: Yeah. Just, you don't want to give them any momentum, and
1: no,
0: I love that.
1: Oh, absolutely. So, you know, overall, really, Lawrence County has, you know, they took an early hit with Mitchell Frazier getting hurt. We'll try to find out for our listeners, get an injury update on him. But coming up here at the halftime, we're going to have Lawrence County Superintendent of Schools, Katie Webb, is going to get on the radio with us and talk all things Lawrence County. I'm excited for her to get on the air and listen to how the school year has gone and all the new challenges and all things Lawrence County.
0: Always super excited this time of the year, as much as you're excited about this, educators, students, and parents.
1: Yep.
0: Everybody's excited to get back into school, get back in the routine, learn new things, see each other.
1: Yep.
0: Man, it's great.
1: Yep. So let's see what Coach Frazier does dial up right here at the end of the first half. And
0: is Mikey in there.
1: He's just going down. He's going down. So that's going to do it. Your score here after the first half completed, Lawrence County 30, Martin County 0. We're going to send it back to the studio and hear a word from our sponsors. And when we come back, we're going to have Lawrence County Superintendent Katie Webb on the radio with us. 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We'll be right back.
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1: And welcome back to the Todd Webb Heating and Cooling Halftime Show here at Luke Varney Jr. Memorial Field in Lawrence County with a 30-0 halftime lead. And joining me now is Superintendent Mrs. Katie Webb of Lawrence County Schools. And Ms. Webb, thank you for joining us here tonight.
6: Appreciate you and Ed having me, Travis, very much. Excited always to talk about our kids and our staff in Lawrence County and what we've got going on in our school. So appreciate you having me.
1: Absolutely. Before we dive into it real quick, what was your first thoughts of this first half of Lawrence County football?
6: I thought they looked really good for it to be the first official game of the year.
1: Yep.
6: You know, still got some rust to knock off and get everything going more efficiently. But when you're up 30-0 at a half, not a whole lot to complain about.
1: Right. Absolutely. Absolutely. So we'll just go ahead and dive right into it, Mrs. Webb. So school officially kicked off on August the 13th. Just how has the start of the new school year gone so far across the school district? Other than one day. How's everything going?
6: Overall, it's been really a smooth start to the school year, taking out Mother Nature factor.
1: Yes.
6: our kids and our staff, I think, were really excited to get back.
1: Mm-hmm.
6: Just been a lot of positive attitudes, a lot of good momentum going into the now first week and a half of the school year.
1: Yep.
6: You know, I did not have out to be out checking roads at 4 a.m. on an August morning on my bingo card.
1: Right, right.
6: But here we are. You and I usually don't talk about weather and road conditions till December. Right. We got an early start this year, Travis.
1: Yeah, absolutely. Mother Nature, you can't control it, but we certainly can try to make adjustments, and we do very well, and you do a great job at that. So tell our listeners and the Lawrence County faithful, what are some new programs or improvements or changes that the students and the parents can look forward to this school year?
6: We're so excited for new programs across our district. And one in particular I wanted to highlight was out at Blaine in their middle school.
1: Yep.
6: And that is for their 7th and 8th grade out there. And it is called the Star Academy Grant. The Kentucky General Assembly funded 5 of those for this school year.
1: Mm-hmm.
6: And each school that got one was awarded $1 million
1: wow.
6: to implement the STAR curriculum model. And Blaine applied and was one of the 5 to be selected.
1: That's outstanding.
6: So they, if you go out there, and they did an open house where they opened up those rooms to the community to come and look, and they did a ribbon cutting. But, I mean, it's all new furniture. All the supplies for the teachers and the kids are all new. New books, new furniture, anything that's technology related, brand new. Just really so exciting, and a lot of everything is set up around the idea of, yes, I'm learning, and there's books involved and maybe some devices involved, but there's always a hands-on component to every lesson. It's really exciting.
1: I know, speaking with Mr. Principal Jewell, Honorable Jewell, am I saying that correctly?
6: Lee Jewell.
1: Yes.
6: Yep.
1: I know he was very excited about it, and he got to show me that wing of the school, of all the Star Academy, and what a great opportunity for the education for our kids out there in the Blaine community, and just super excited. He was super excited about it, so that's great. I'm glad that we were able to, where the Blaine was able to get that for the opportunity for their students out there. What would be the biggest goals for you in the district that you all set for the 2026-2027 school year?
6: You know, we always want to continue to improve our instruction for kids. So we're doing a better job with them every day than we were the day before. We always set out the goal that as far as state assessment, we want to be at minimum at state average on every assessment at every grade level. And that's a pretty lofty goal, but that's the one that we're striving for. Aside from instruction, another big goal we have, not just for this year, but going into next year, is the facility work mm-hmm. that we've started doing.
1: Yep.
6: We finalized the purchase of the Lawrence County Community Center. It officially became the property of Lawrence County Schools on July the 1st.
1: Mm-hmm.
6: We contracted already. Our board selected an architect and a construction manager to lead that work. And over the next year and a half or so, you're going to be seeing a renovation go on at the community center. And that's going to become the new home of Louisa West. The intent is for preschool and kindergarten to go there once it's completed. Simultaneously, the architect and construction manager are going to be doing work down at Louisa East in the wing that currently houses adult ed.
1: Mm-hmm.
6: And when that's completed, that will be the new home for first grade. The goal for both of those projects is to be complete no later than August of 2028. So when we start the 28-29 school year, the existing Louisa West should be closed.
1: What exciting times for Lawrence County Schools. Ms. Webb, we're here on Friday night surrounded by students and families and teachers, and there's coaches and community members here in the stands. How important is that community support that you see? How important is that to Lawrence County Schools?
6: It's everything, Travis. Lawrence County Schools is the hub of the Lawrence County community, and we want to be that. You know, our hashtag is LC is home.
1: Yep.
6: And we want everyone, our students, our staff, people in the community, our business partners that sponsor the things that we do, to feel that they can come here and they have a place. You know, we want to excel at everything our kids do, and your mind automatically kind of goes to athletics, and don't get me wrong, I definitely want to see our kids succeed in that.
1: Right, absolutely.
6: But every kid, we want them to be able to find their niche and feel like they belong here, and we're going to help them get to where they want to go.
1: Absolutely. Mrs. Webb, finally, the last question we have on our halftime show for you, what would you like the parents and the students and the Lawrence County community members to know as we get this new school year underway?
6: I just want to thank anybody that's listening in our Lawrence County community for the faith they have in our school system and the support that they give our kids and our system as a whole. You know, it takes a village, is the old saying, to raise kids. And here in Lawrence County, in this school system, we want to help you as a parent put your kid on the right path for the future. Yep. We appreciate, you know, every day that a parent chooses to send their kid to Lawrence County Schools, that is their unspoken faith in us. Mm-hmm. And we want to do the best we can to earn that faith.
1: Absolutely. I appreciate it. Superintendent Webb, thank you for joining us tonight and giving us an update for Lawrence County Schools.
6: Thank you, Travis. Appreciate all the work you and Ed are doing to call the games for our kids this year. Much appreciated.
1: Absolutely. There you go. You have comments from Lawrence County Superintendent, Mrs. Katie Webb. We're going to send it back to our studios for a short break. And coming back up on the Todd Webb Heating and Cooling Halftime Show, we'll get stats from the first half. 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We'll be right back.
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9: 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This is Lawrence County Superintendent Katie Webb. 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
1: And welcome back to the Todd Webb Heating and Cooling Halftime Show. And your score, Lawrence County 30, Martin County 0. And as Coach Eddie Dixon is getting the finalizing on the stats of the first half, but you just listened to Lawrence County Superintendent, Mrs. Katie Webb, on all things Lawrence County, talking about the new programs and all the excitement with the Star Academy out at Blaine Elementary School, and just overall just the improvements and the changes to the 2026-2027 school year. And we're also working on some scores from around the area. So I'm going to turn it over now to Coach Eddie Dixon for the stats of the first half. Eddie?
0: All right. We've got some unofficial stats for the Bulldogs and the Cardinals in the first half. And we'll take a look at the visitors, Martin County, first. First for the rushing attempts. And we have junior Jeremy Begley, number 23. We had 8 rushes for 15 yards. And number 5, sophomore Dylan Daniel, 2 rushes for negative 1 yard. And number 3, senior Jared Haney had 3 rushes for 4 yards. So that was a total of 13 rushes for 18 yards given up from the Bulldogs. Only give up 18 yards in the first half. So in passing wise, Jared Haney was 8 of 14 for 44 yards, and his receivers were number 0, Rex Ward had 1 catch for 6 yards, number 15, Parker Maynard had 2 catches for 12, number 13, Braden Fannin had 2 catches for 8, and number 10, Liam Fields was targeted 3 times, well actually targeted more, but he had 3 receptions for 18 yards for a total of 44 yards. So the Bulldogs gave up 62 yards in the first half of offense to the Barton County Cardinals. The Bulldogs in the first half of offensive-wise, we'll start on the ground. Caden Johnson, 7 carries for 92 yards and 2 touchdowns.
1: Wow.
0: Kaven Williams, number 4, 5 carries for 50 yards and 1 touchdown. Chandler Priest had 2 carries with 3 yards and unfortunately 1 fumble. Mitchell Frazier had 3 carries for 27 yards. And Mikey Artrips had 2 carries for right at 0 yards because that negative 2 yards was kneel down at the last. As far as passing goes, Mitchell Frazier before, unfortunately, he had to exit with an injury and hopefully he's all right. He had two completions for 5 yards, or sorry, 2 completions out of 5 attempts, and for 1 touchdown and 30 yards. Those 2 completions, one of them went to KJ Johnson, Caden Johnson, 1 reception for 24 yards and a touchdown early on the first drive, and we had number 21, Carlo Chico, with a reception for 6 yards in the first quarter as well. So again, total offense for the Bulldogs, and we had 169 yards on 19 carries. That's good on the first half. So, and then we had 30 yards in the air. So, really, really solid. And we want to make that a little bit more balanced. We're going to see that as it progresses. Coach Short has strives to do that. But again, we want to have an identity. So the physicality is there. We are rushing very, very well. We'll talk a little more about some stats. I'll give you some halftime updates, Trav. Some things I found throughout the Commonwealth and some things that are really, really important to us. Heartland County at the half, 26 to 29 over Knott Central. Belfry, 36 to 12 over East Carter in the second quarter.
1: Yeah.
0: Covecath, 50 to 6 over Ryle in the fourth. Scott County, 34 to 14 over Franklin at the half. At the half, Frederick Douglass, 20, Highlands, 13.
1: Ooh.
0: And in the fourth quarter, Russell, 28, Colgrove, 0.
1: Oh.
0: And just down the road in Paintsville, 15 to 8. Leading Floyd Central, and Bell County is up the half 20 to 7 versus Campbellsville. North Laurel is leading Perry Central at the half 27 to 7. And another score that we're going to find very, very important as the season goes on, down in Pikeville, Cal Christian Academy of Louisville is up 41 to nothing at the half against Pikeville.
1: Did you get a wrestling, an action score? Did I
0: haven't miss got that?
1: That
0: yet.
1: Okay.
0: It was 7-7 earlier.
1: I'll tell you what, I'll go ahead with the first half, Lawrence County. First downs offensively. Did you do that?
0: I didn't want to do.
1: No, okay, sir. I'm sorry. Okay, so the first half, Lawrence County picked up 6 first downs. They had two turnovers. They had 2 penalties for 30 yards, both of those being personal fouls. Martin County, they had 1 first down for the first half. They had 4 turnovers, and they were penalized 4 times for 25 yards. Defensively, for Lawrence County, they're led by number 21, Carlo Chico. Unofficially, I've got him down as 8 tackles on the night in the first half. Leading, coming up behind him, is the senior Caden Johnson. He has 6 tackles. Number 7, who is that? That's Chandler Priest with 5 tackles. Number 22, Gray Derryfield with 5. Number 73, that would be Derek Medley. Is that what you said?
0: Medlin.
1: The sophomore. I have him down for 4 tackles. Number 1, Cameron Castle, the senior. I've got him down for 4 tackles. And number 3, Andrew Ratliff with 5 tackles. And number 13, Brennan Blankenship. I have him down for 4 tackles on the defensive side for Lawrence County. So as both teams, Eddie, are making their way back out here, warm up, we still got 2 more minutes to go before the kickoff of the third quarter. Lawrence County is set to receive, but overall, what do you think that first half was? We'll start for Martin County first.
0: Okay, so Martin County, let's just say what it is. They started out, and they were in a slugfest.
1: Yep.
0: And to tell you the truth, the first quarter was not bad for what they were coming into, to tell you the truth. They were coming into a hostile territory with a team that's very experienced. They weren't as experienced, and they kind of found something towards the end of the half.
1: Yep,
0: they drove the ball down the field on us a little bit, and I'm sure I know Coach Bakken's very, very, very well. I'm coaching with him for the last few years. He has challenged the defensive front and the second level because of the fact is we gave up a lot of yards on the ground there that last drive.
1: Yep.
0: And so I'm sure they're really happy with that. Defensively, Martin County, again, I think they're going to load the box now.
1: Yep.
0: And they're going to challenge us to throw it a little bit. And, again, I don't know how much we're going to throw it up, 30 to nothing. But at the same time, we need to find that. We need to find that side, that discipline of balancing our offense for the future.
1: So there's your Coach Dixon. I'm sorry about that, folks. I just took a drink of Mountain Dew, and it went down the wrong way. I do apologize. So there's the comments from Coach Eddie Dixon on his thoughts of the Martin County Club. So Florence County, what do you think? Real quick.
0: Again, I think the Bulldogs are very pleased with what they've had to operate, and it's kind of the what we talked about earlier. You said it. It's the next man up. Obviously, we wanted to get in here. We wanted to go unscathed by injuries. Unfortunately, we had that with Mitchell going down a little bit earlier. And again, we pray that it's nothing serious. At the same time, it gives an opportunity for another kid, next man up. And so we've already got, one of our really, really, really important linemen, Maddox Dancer, is not playing right now. And so that's important too. So we got a couple guys out that are very important to our team. But at the same time, defensively, I think everything looked good until that last drive.
1: Yep.
0: I think Absolutely. The intensity, I think you got to ramp it up. You got to play for 48 minutes. It's not one of those things that, hey, it's a drive I want to play here just because it's the opening of the season, or, hey, it's here and it's a turnover. We're super excited. Well, right before the half, we don't want to give them any momentum. We've got to tighten it up a little bit. We got to be disciplined. We got to read our keys. We got to stay strong up front. And unfortunately, they got a couple seams on us.
1: So Lawrence County set to receive. We'll just go ahead and kick it. We'll just go ahead and keep it here. But Lawrence County set to receive. Number 5, Caden Johnson, back deep for Lawrence County, as well as number 22, Gray Deerfield. As we're getting ready to get the third quarter, the second half underway. Again, Lawrence County 30, Martin County 0.
0: I think it's great. You just now said about Gray. Gray's one of those type of guys that can impact the game.
1: Yep.
0: Has a couple balls that has been thrown his way tonight. Just haven't got it to him yet. And so maybe we hand it off to him in the second half. But he has impacted the game because he blocked that punt.
1: And Noah Bowen set to kick off for the Cardinals. And just waiting for that final whistle from the sideline judge. Oh, Martin County was short on one, so now they go. Running one in to make sure they got the correct number. There's the whistle, and the second half is underway here at Luke Varney. It's a little pooch kick is what I call it. Johnson comes up at the 28.
0: He's
1: 30, 35 to the 45.
0: Oh, you can't call a flag.
1: And
0: listen.
1: Johnson receives it at the 25, brings it up to the 40, but there is a flag on the play.
0: You can't call a flag on that.
1: Is that going to be blocking in the back?
0: And it's going to be a blindside.
1: On Carlo Chico.
0: That was right at the point of contact.
1: So,
0: and when somebody said up here in the box, unnecessary violence.
1: So that's going to be a personal foul, though, correct?
0: So the earlier one on Chico was unsportsmanlike conduct in the first half.
1: Yep.
0: That's a personal foul, and it does penalize us. I guess he hit him too hard.
1: It's going to back us up to the 20, but that's the third 15-yarder we've had in this game.
0: And I'm sure Coach Short's going to talk about that. We're going to stir that up within a week.
1: So here we go. Let's see here. And the quarterback for Lawrence County is that – I can't tell from here where I'm at, but I'm wanting to say that is Mikey.
0: It is our trip. Under center. And it's going to be double wing with a slot right. So it's
1: – let's see. There goes Johnson in motion. Hand off to Chandler Priest. He's up the middle to the 25, to the 30.
0: Big gain of 15.
1: Nice job that time by the junior fullback. Just a little simple handoff, and Chandler takes it around that right-hand side, and he's able to pick up a first down for Lawrence County.
0: Oh, they just gave him 14 on that.
1: That's his first carry. Second carry. Third carry.
0: And that's exactly how we hit Pressenburg last week in the scrimmage. So it is, again, it's an open up top. Chico's on the line, other receivers off the line of scrimmage, but it is double wing. Deep motion left, and it's fullback off tackle left side, and Priest finishes it out.
1: That's almost nine yards on the ground by Chandler.
0: Yes, sir.
1: That time Archer just reverses out to the left-hand side, and basically the same thing.
0: So what that sets up is now you can go toss off of that. Yep. Now you can go jet off of that. And now with Archer, and listen, he brings a different dimension to the offense. He can run. He's a great athlete. So now you can bring counter or keep off of this as well.
1: So let's see what Coach Frazier dials up now. It's another first down by Lawrence County. So Archer underneath center. Motion goes Williams, handoff to Priest again.
0: Trap.
1: And Priest digging, and he's going to pick up about 4 yards on the carry.
0: That's a different look. That's a fullback trap up the middle. It's a short trap. We've hit him off tackle a couple times, then we went inside for 4 yards. So really quickly, we picked up 27 yards on 3 carries.
1: I could not tell who made that tackle for Martin County. I do apologize.
0: I think it's 32.
1: Was it 32 on the tackle?
0: Mm-hmm.
1: So if that is, that's Bradley Hatfield on the tackle for the Cardinals. Second down and 6, 10-13 to go here in the third quarter of the second half. Archer under center. He's going to try and throw it out to Gray. Gray Derryfield.
0: Here we go.
1: Derryfield down to the 40, down to the 25-yard line. He cuts back down to the 18-yard line.
0: Kind of like what the doctor ordered.
1: So that's a pickup of 30. Let's see. We're down to the 18.
0: 37 yards.
1: So I was going to say 36, so I was off 1 yard. So that was a nice job that time by Archer. Just makes that quick toss over out to Gray Derryfield and let the junior speedster, sophomore, take it down the left-hand side of the line of the field. And another first down for Lawrence County just inside the 20-yard line. It'll be first down and 10 at the 18 for this offense.
0: That was a really well-thrown ball on the quickie screen.
1: Yes, it was. Hand off that time to Priest, and he's hit right at the line of scrimmage. But he spins out of it.
0: Great job by Cameron Van, who's driving. And great job, our offensive line, finishing that.
1: Priest was hit at the line of scrimmage, and he's going to be tackled by number 70.
0: 8 yards out of it.
1: He's going to be tackled by number 75. That's Hatfield for the Cardinals.
0: Oh, they spun it. Yeah, 8 yards. That's impressive. That's a great run. And, again, like you just said, Chandler spun, and our offensive line kept on just driving as well. Brings up second down and 2. We flipped the formation down to the boundary.
1: Archer up underneath.
0: Toss him again to Chico. Chico makes
1: dancing.
0: A man miss. Makes
1: He's
0: another
1: dancing.
0: Man miss. Makes another man miss.
1: Down to the 2 yard line is Carlo Chico. He's chased out of bounds by number 21. That's Chase Messer. And how about Carlo Chico?
0: He made more men miss in that 4 yard reception. That was impressive.
1: My goodness. No, we've mentioned him all night on the defense side of the ball, but he's so exciting on offense.
0: You know what that essentially is? That's just a handoff to him. That's an extended handoff to him. It's a sweep, and Mikey throws the ball really, really well right there. And, again, that's a freshman throwing it out to our senior player maker. And, again, Gray now to Carlo. Now we flipped it back to the wide side. I think you're going back to Priest here. And it is Priest.
1: Touchdown,
0: up the middle,
1: Chandler
0: touchdown.
1: Priest. 4 yards out with 8:21 to go here in the third quarter. It's the junior fullback. Just takes it on the right-hand side and dashes in from 4 yards out.
0: That's kind of an impressive statement, opening drive of the second half.
1: Yes, it was. It was, hey, gentlemen, we need to go to work, clean some stuff up. And I tell you what, that was a pretty impressive third quarter drive.
0: That was a great adjustment of the half. It brings me back, and I'm going to say this every game we play. All right, the fact is Bernie Kosar, legendary coach legendary quarterback of the Cleveland Browns. He said, "Winners adjust on Mondays, winners adjust on Sundays, losers adjust on Mondays."
1: PAT kick is up and good.
0: That
1: by
0: is
1: Isaac
0: good.
1: Phoebish.
0: Go. Yeah, good job, Phoebish.
1: So the senior, Isaac Phoebish, I believe he's a senior. Is he a senior? Is he a? I can't. Let's see here. Mr. Phoebus.
0: He is a senior.
1: He is a senior.
0: Yes, sir.
1: So the Phoebus connects on that. That's the first one of the night.
0: I like it.
1: So
0: now
1: Lawrence
0: turns into a running clock after 35 points in the second half.
1: That's what I was getting ready to say. So we're at the rolling clock. It's Lawrence County 37, Martin County 0. We're going to take a short break and send it back to the station. 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We'll be right back.
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0: Try to squeeze it in there.
1: And welcome back to Luke Varney Jr. Memorial Field. 6:25 to go here in the third quarter on a rolling clock. And Eddie, Lawrence County comes out, makes that statement, and takes the ball right down the field to start the third quarter.
0: And again, we want to see the adjustment that, you know, that the Bulldogs make. And again, Coach Muncy for the Cardinals wants to understand, can we continue to run the ball?
1: Yep.
0: I don't think there's a 37-point play, so we're going to try to establish ourselves and see what we can do, yep, building up for the next week. Another score, just got a little update here, and it is at the half is the latest score we have right now for the Ashland-Raceland game. Ashland 14, Raceland 7.
1: Ooh. That's a good one. So Levi Hensley set to kick the ball off, 5:45 and rolling here in the third quarter. Back deep is Dillon and Begley for Martin County. Hensley, little pooch kick down to the 30-yard line. It caught directly. Oh! That was caught
0: Connor
1: by
0: Connor Bailey.
1: Oh, my goodness. So it was caught by Jeremy Begley at the 30. He had it. Caught it, got it up to the 40, and he got hit hard.
0: WIMT used to have hit of the week. That would have been.
1: Who was that hit?
0: Connor Bailey.
1: Connor Bailey.
0: You know who he's the son of? Thomas
1: Bailey. Is that Thomas Bailey? Well, that was a hard hit, but Bailey got up, so ooh, it's first down.
0: That's a good
1: 10
0: thing.
1: At the
0: man.
1: 40. Somebody can check on that kid. My goodness gracious, what a hit.
0: He's in the game.
1: So man. The Cardinals, five minutes to go here in the third quarter. They're going to set up shop first down and 10 at the 40.
0: We've got a lot of people in the ball game.
1: And well, you're trying to run everybody in, and I think Coach Short's going to take a timeout. So I'll tell you what, we're just going to keep it right here.
0: Sounds good.
1: We'll just keep it right here because you're starting to see a whole lot of players. Now, the thing is, it's a rolling clock, so do you start pulling your starters now, obviously?
0: I think we've started trying to do that a little bit more. I think
1: that's
0: we're
1: going
0: to have more in the fourth quarter with 12 minutes left to go.
1: Yep.
0: You still want to get a few reps, yep, because the fact is now you want to get – now it's season time.
1: Yep.
0: You've done that in the first couple preseason games, and you're trying to say, hey, you know, we're not playing that much. Well, now you're trying to get some reps. And we again, I think in the fourth quarter you'll see more of that because you want to get some stuff on film.
1: Yep.
0: All right.
1: Yep.
0: Trav, I want to take this moment, and
1: sure,
0: it's something that – really, really proud and excited and honored to be a part of this broadcast team. And every time I think about, you know, radio broadcast, Lawrence, mm-hmm, County history, again, I can only go back 30 years. I started in 1998, and some of the greatest men I ever met were some of our radio guys.
1: Mm-hmm.
0: A lot of stats. They did a really good job. We had Jim Hoos, a tremendous man. James Ellis, who I worked with for years,
1: mm-hmm,
0: one of the best to do it. Glenn Fugit.
1: Yep.
0: And Jim Cooksey, who recently, unfortunately, passed last month,
1: yep,
0: who's also worked in our school system. Mr. Cooksey was a great man, treated me very, very well.
1: Yes.
0: They were all part of our broadcast team here at Lawrence County. So I just wanted to give a little tip of the hat to those guys, and
1: yep,
0: and I want to thank them for what they've done for us.
1: Absolutely. So both teams break. And Martin County up to the line of scrimmage. There's a snap and the handoff by
0: ooh,
1: Haney to Begley, and nowhere to go.
0: Big stick by Chandler.
1: Chandler, Carson Fraley in there as well. I think they're going to give the credit to Carson Fraley. That'll be the junior's first tackle on the night.
0: Gain a yard. The biggest thing about this is, though, we've got to get that kid on the ground.
1: Yep. He's a good-looking running back.
0: Yeah. He is.
1: You know what? This score does not even – Martin County's got a good team. Coach Muncy's going to do – you know, look at last year what he done.
0: Mm-hmm.
1: He went on a tremendous run, and I tell you what, this is a good-looking team for Martin County. They're not going to have any issues going forward.
0: Yes,
1: he's got a good-looking team.
0: This is not a complete thermometer of what they're
1: no,
0: you know, measuring stick of what
1: yeah,
0: they're going to do in their class.
1: Absolutely not. Absolutely not. So shotgun formation for Haney. He drops back. He's looking. Pressured by Brandon Blankenship. And Bailey's going to throw it across.
0: Ooh.
1: The shoulder intended receiver was number 10. That's Liam Fields. How about that pressure from Brandon Blankenship, man?
0: Brandon is
1: so
0: a guy in backfield.
1: My goodness.
0: I love seeing that.
1: And he don't give up.
0: Just a motor.
1: You know, he didn't really overrun. Just it was Haney kind of changed direction, and Brendan's like, okay, I'll run you down. Put that pressure on him. Haney overthrows his intended receiver to field, so it worked out perfect.
0: Brendan's coming over to the sidelines, and their coaching staff and players are giving him some love, and they should.
1: Shotgun formation for Martin County. Haney rolls out to his left. He's looking. He fires.
0: Got him. Just throws it low. I think it was incomplete.
1: That's incomplete. No, he's going to give it to him. Well, why not? You give it to him. Who was the – who? I can't see the numbers. I cannot see who that was. For Martin County, it was completed pass. Number 19.
0: 13.
1: 19? No. I'm sorry.
0: 13, what? Maynard.
1: I was going to say I don't have a 19, so it's got to be – okay.
0: Yeah. And again –
1: So Parker Maynard, fourth down and two, nothing to lose. There's nothing to lose here. You've got 2 minutes to go here in the third quarter.
0: With a rolling clock.
1: With a rolling clock, so Martin County's going to try to go for it here. Shotgun formation, Haney's going to keep it and up the middle, and he's got the first down and more. Tackled that time by number nine? Who was that?
0: The two. I think it was Mikey Archer.
1: Is that Mark? No, it's number nine for us.
0: Nine? Maddox Fletcher?
1: Yeah, that's Maddox Fletcher. So Haney's going to pick up the first down. That's their second first down of the game.
0: Picked up five on that.
1: Yep. And a nice job that time by Maddox Fletcher.
0: He's a good-looking freshman. He looks about the same old as Carson Castle.
1: Yep. So new players rotating in for the Bulldog defense. There's a snap handoff to Begley. Begley's up to the 45.
0: Trapped to the left side.
1: Still on his feet. He's going to get down to the 44-yard line. Tackled that time by number two. That's going to be
0: gain of three.
1: What's the one right here? 54. That's number 54. Is that Carter?
0: It is. He's had a great,
1: is
0: great.
1: That Bryson?
0: Bryson Carter.
1: Bryson Carter on the tackle. That's his second one. And he is a sophomore.
0: So he was playing defensive line. He's playing middle backer right now.
1: So second down and six. 1:30 to go on a rolling clock.
0: As is Blankenship and Fletcher.
1: Snap to Haney. He's going to roll out to his right. He's looking. He's looking. He's going to keep it.
0: He's tucking it. He's tucking it.
1: And
0: ooh, yeah. Big hit.
1: Hard. That's Mikey Archer.
0: That's number 11.
1: I'm sorry. That is Darren Brewer. That's going to be a first down. No, he's going to be close.
0: That is physical for that sophomore.
1: So he's a good-looking athlete.
0: That was a gain of five?
1: Five, yep. It's going to be third down and caught two. 1 minute to go here in the third quarter. 37 to nothing here at Luke Varney, rolling clock, Lawrence and Martin.
0: I tell you what's always fun. It's kind of hard for us, but it's really good to be able to say all these different players.
1: Yes, it is.
0: The Bulldogs being able to roll all these guys in.
1: Number 52 checking in for Lawrence County's defense. That's Max Bartley. And
0: ooh.
1: I couldn't tell who got the ball that time.
0: That was number five, Daniel.
1: Okay, Daniels. Dylan Daniel on the carry.
0: He got a carry
1: for Martin County.
0: 3 yards, first down.
1: He's going to be tackled. And that's Bryson Carter on the tackle, the sophomore, getting his third tackle of the night.
0: I'm going to introduce myself to him after the game. I don't know.
1: Yeah.
0: Bo Belair's in there, too, getting a piece of that one, number 61.
1: Yep. All new. So there's all new on that front end, D-line. So Haney shotgun formation, two receivers each.
0: Uh-oh.
1: Oh, and it's a bad snap.
0: Bo's
1: Haney's going to jump on it. Oh, my goodness, what a loss. You're going from the 35, 37 all the way back to the
0: 18-yard loss.
1: Oh, my goodness.
0: 19-yard loss.
1: Yeah. So that's going to be the end of the third quarter. Your score, Lawrence County 37, Martin County 0. We're going to send it back to the studios from a word of our sponsor. 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We'll be right back.
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1: And welcome back to Luke Varney Jr. Memorial Field. As we get ready to start the fourth quarter on a rolling clock, your score, Lawrence County 37, Martin County 0 and 80. That was a just really a bad snap that time. And that's really the first time we've seen that tonight with that quarterback, with Haney being in there. But a big break for Lawrence County's defense. But if it's for Martin County, you put yourself in another hole.
0: Yeah, they're getting a little bit of confidence, a little momentum. And then, you know, they got a first down or two. And now it's second down and 29.
1: But now also saying that, you've put in pretty much all new, I think you've rotated in a whole new squad defensively.
0: Even after the quarter switch.
1: Kids going deep. Oh, the flag. He's going to call him for, yeah, they're going to call him.
0: It wasn't interference. It was just face guarding.
1: So second down and 29 with a whole new defensive unit in there for Lawrence County, and it's going to be it's going to be pass interference. Mm-hmm. So it'll be first down for Martin County. Let's see, that's going to be their – man, I tell you what. Woo, Coach Short's going to clean that up.
0: That's the biggest thing.
1: But that's
0: thing.
1: Fine.
0: We got to start playing some clean football.
1: And I think that's going to be addressed. So that's going to be their –

0: step up, make a big play here.
1: Yeah, you know, really, if you're, and you're both sides, you just don't want to see anybody else get hurt. You know, play your best. Shotgun formation for Martin. And this time, hey, he's going to toss it out to Begley. Begley's got a little bit of room on that right side. Oh,
0: we're hitting. The young guys are hitting.
1: And the young guys are hitting. They wrapped him up quick. You pick up about four. Yeah, I can't tell who got that tackle because it was so many over there.
0: They were peppering him.
1: You've got 14 33.
0: Was over there. Grant Cochran.
1: Is 33 the Bailey kid?
0: He is, Connor Bailey.
1: So I seen him getting off the – so I'm going to give that – actually, I'm going to give that to Connor.
0: Levi Hensley was over there getting a piece.
1: So quick, so big fourth down for Martin.
0: Alex LaFleche is in the ballgame, senior safety.
1: What a great kid.
0: Yep. He got trips left. I think we're going to toss here. We don't have enough guys out here to cover trips.
1: Well, and quarterback. Haney's going to keep it.
0: Oh, is he short?
1: I tell you what, he's going to be short. He's going to be really close. Tackled that mate by the number 54, Bryson Carter.
0: He and Maddox Fletcher hit him high and low.
1: Are they going to give him the first down?
0: It looks like they are. They're waving the sticks.
1: Okay, so that's going to be the fourth first down of the game for the Cardinals.
0: That was close, Trav.
1: It was close, but give it to him. So it's going to be first down and 10, ball on the 26-yard line, 27.
0: Back spread out a little bit further.
1: Shotgun formation for Haney.
0: There we go. Going
1: this
0: side.
1: Looking, still
0: getting
1: looking.
0: Getting pressure.
1: Nowhere to go. Good coverage by Lawrence County. His intended receiver was number 13. It's going to be Braden Fannin.
0: Tell you what, pressure. Pressure from Connor Bailey from the backside. I tell you who, Bailey and Blankenship, it sounds like a law firm. But at the same time, those two guys can cause some mayhem. They get after it. And they're playing defensive tackle. And, you know, you're sitting there, and those guys from Martin County are huge. Yep. And they're like, hey, I want to block this guy, but where'd he go?
1: Yep.
0: You know, so a lot of energy. I love that.
1: So bring up second down and 10 for the Cardinals. Shotgun formation, trips to the left. Beckley to the left of Haney.
0: He's tighter to the quarterback this time.
1: One split out to the right.
0: Swinging. Uh-oh.
1: And he's got him. Oh, that was a good look. Good
0: great
1: look.
0: Play.
1: So Haney was trying to hit his intended target, Parker Maynard, on a quick slant, and
0: number
1: that
0: 12.
1: Was almost money.
0: Yeah,
1: that
0: number
1: was almost
0: 12,
1: money.
0: Gage Muncy attacking the ball. Good job, Gage, attacking the receiver.
1: So that's going to bring up a big third down and 10 now, 7:35 and rolling here in the final quarter.
0: That was a really nice pass play, pass. Uh-oh, bunch.
1: So this is bunch formation for Martin. Shotgun formation, bunch to the left.
0: So now we don't have a guy over top. He's got to go a little bit deeper. He's creeping up. Oh, there we go. Safety's coming over.
1: Yep.
0: Even more.
1: Begley to the left of Haney.
0: Even more.
1: There's the snap. Oh, miscommunication.
2: Oh.
1: Begley gets it. Begley's on it. Begley fell on it. Number 61, Bo Blair, was there.
0: Fourth down and 10. Fourth down and almost 11.
1: So that's the second time we've seen that tonight. Mm-hmm. And really, that's, you know, that's...
0: You would think that exchange would happen earlier in the game.
1: Yeah, but it's not this late.
0: Loss of concentration.
1: Yeah.
0: Loss of focus.
1: Yep. So, big fourth down. See what these young pups can do right here, man.
0: Big turnover.
1: Same formation. Bunch formation to the left. Shotgun formation. Begley to the left. Haney looking, still looking, and he throws it over, and a nice catch.
0: That was a great catch.
1: A nice catch that time by number 5, and that's Dylan Daniel. And that's a first down, and that's going to be a pickup of
0: 15. Got that.
1: So it's going to be a pickup of 20? So it's going to be first down and goal inside at
0: pick
1: the 5.
0: Pickup of 20. Yep.
1: So Martin County trying to poke it in here with 6 minutes to go in the ball game. Lawrence County leads command 37-0. Same formation for the Cardinals. Hands off to Begley. He's up the middle. Touchdown, Martin County. He just handed the ball off to his junior running back, Jeremy Begley, and he takes it in from 4 yards out. So the Cardinals get on the board.
0: They do, yeah.
1: Nice run that time by the junior. And we've seen that play all night long. It's just really just kind of going up the middle with it. But
0: it's a zone read for the back, and he just got a little seam inside the tackle. And, again, we've got a lot of different kids playing for the Bulldogs.
1: Exactly, yep.
0: And so
1: you're looking at a lot of freshmen, sophomores, mm-hmm. Some juniors. So number 7, Noah Bowen's into for the extra point attempt. Oh.
0: And let's be fair, that touchdown drive, aided by a penalty here and there,
1: yep.
0: aided by a couple other things.

0: and the fumble could have gone either way.
1: Yep.
0: But then at the same time, you know what? They showed a lot of heart. They made them drive it.
1: Yes, they did.
0: It wasn't like it was, you know, just a big burst.
1: No, they made them earn it. Absolutely. So Bowens is going to retry the kick. The penalty was declined.
0: Offsides on the Bulldogs, and so.
1: Yep. So let's try it again. See what Bowens can do. There is. Oh, again. And we're off again. That's number 12.
0: Gage Muncy.
1: So that time Gage Muncy comes off the end a little bit too quick. They might as well just go for two.
0: Here, we'll see if they can kick this.
1: Don't jump. So, if Coach Short, you know.
0: I'm sure Coach Bakken's going to talk to Gage.
1: Well, you know, that's expected. Week one, yeah, that's. But now something you do got to clean up is those 15-yarders.
0: Absolutely.
1: That'll break you in an important game. And that's going to be, I can guarantee you, that's going to be addressed. There's a snap, the hold, the kick, and it's good. Noah Bowens connects. So the extra point is good. 4 minutes to go on a rolling clock. I'll tell you what, we'll just go ahead and send it back to the station. You're listening to Bulldog Football right here on 98.9 WSIP FM. We'll be right back.
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1: And welcome back to Luke Barney Jr. Memorial Field. 3 minutes to go here in this ball game, and Lawrence County 37, Martin County 7. And Eddie, you know what? Martin County needed to get on the scoreboard, and a nice drive that the Cardinals put together, and that gives them something to look forward to work on. Gives them a little bit of momentum. They stuck to what's been working to them the whole game, and Coach Short and Coach Bakken's trying to get the young guys to line up as number 7, Noah Bowens, is set to kick it off for the Cardinals.
0: And that's the biggest thing, you know, as all teams do, they'll come in on a Sunday or Monday and they'll watch film, and that might be the only drive they show.
1: Yep.
0: Heck, very well could be. But at the same time, probably not. They want to teach it. You know, they want to use the film as a teaching point. But they want to remember that heading into next week and, you know, their schedule. Again, maybe they can rattle off 7 more wins like they did last year and, you know, end up 9-3 or better.
1: There's a little pooch kick received by number 11.
0: Darren Brewer.
1: He's still on his feet down to the 40, to the 45-yard line.
0: That was.
1: The sophomore received it around the 22 and got up to the 44-yard line.
0: When you're watching a run, receiver, a skill guy, and they got quick feet like that, Travis.
1: That's quick.
0: Hey, that exciting. That was like, okay, here we go.
1: Yep.
0: Hey, so you know what that's thinking? Hey. Get that kid the ball every once in a while.
1: Yep. Of course, Lawrence County on the road next week, Eddie. They will be back to the Garrett County High School for the second Lion Bowl. They'll be taking on the Lincoln County, I think they're the Patriots.
0: I believe they are.
1: So, Lawrence County on the road again. That'll be an early kickoff. I believe that's a 6 o'clock kickoff. Of course, we'll get to that later in our post-game show. So, but 1:35 and rolling here in the final quarter.
0: Archer's back in the game as a quarterback.
1: Yep.
0: Gage, Levi Hensley in the backfield, and he had a big carry last week for a touchdown. Same formation, though.
1: Yep.
0: Double wing. Maybe toss to Hensley. That'd be nice.
1: So Archer looking over at Coach Prince and Coach Fraser.
0: Coach Short's telling him when to snap it.
1: Yep. And he's going to toss it out to Brewer. Ooh. The sophomore gets it up to the 45, down to the he got it to the 48, but he also fumbled the ball, but they're going to call him down. So a pickup of 4 yards on the carry for Darren Brewer. We're under a minute to go in this ball game. 37-7, and I'm going to assume that's probably going to be your final score.
0: Absolutely, unless one of these guys break it.
1: Unless one of these guys break it.
0: Which, again, Hensley broke one against Prestonburg last week from over 50.
1: Yep. So Archer up under center.
0: He's a little deeper this time. He's going in motion. They're tossing it to him.
1: Oh,
0: good break.
1: And Levi Hensley nowhere to go. He's met by a host of Martin County Cardinals, number 11 on the tackle, Landon Eastep. 20 seconds to go, and Coach Short says that's it. So that is, that's going to be your final score here from Luke Varney. The Bulldogs get the win over the Martin County Cardinals, 37-7. That'll be your final score. We're going to send it back to the studio, hear a word from our sponsor, and we'll have much more coming up on the Todd Webb Heating and Cooling postgame show. 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
1: And welcome back to Luke Varney Jr. Memorial Field here on the Todd Case Trucking post-game show. Once again, your final score, Lawrence County 37, Martin County 7. And, Eddie, week one behind us, Lawrence County with a big win here tonight over rival Martin County.
0: And it's always great to start out a season with a victory, and it's exactly what we dialed up. And, again, if you're sitting there as a coach, you're thinking, you know, hey, we did these things great, wonderful, terrific. We executed very well, but we got to shirk these things. The one thing you're going to talk about, Coach Short, I guarantee it, is the penalties.
1: Yep,
0: absolutely. The penalties,
1: yep.
0: The turnovers.
1: Yep.
0: All right, we got to shore up that. Again, next man up, all right? And I hate to say it again. Unfortunately, it's Mitchell that time. Next week, it could be somebody else. Let's hope it's not. But that's just the nature of this game. It's a violent, physical game.
1: Yep.
0: You've got to be ready to play. So that's when the coaches are talking to you Monday, Tuesday, Wednesday, Thursday in practice.
1: Yep.
0: You can't sit there and say, well, you know, it could be one of us. It is. It's going to happen.
1: Yep.
0: It's going to happen for this until November and December.
1: Yep. So we'll hear about that injury to Mitchell. Of course, he went down in the first quarter very early. Once we get Coach Short up here to hear from him, maybe we can get a little status update on him. But nonetheless, just like you said, next man up. I thought Mikey Archer come in there, made some good plays, and we got to see flashes of Caden Johnson back there taking some snaps. So certainly the Bulldogs got the next man up. And then going forward, we'll have to see what, you know, how bad that injury is and what the expectations of when he'll return. But do you got some stats for us on the final stats?
0: We do. We got some unofficial final stats. And again, with the rolling clock, you know, it does condense this quite a bit.
1: Yes.
0: And so some of these seem really familiar. Again, unofficial stats. Caden Johnson, 7 carries for 92 yards and 2 touchdowns. Kaven Williams, 5 carries for 50 yards and 1 touchdown. Chandler Priest with a total of 8 carries, 45 yards, and a touchdown. And Mitchell Frazier with 3 carries for 27. Mikey Artrip with 2 carries for 0. Darren Brewer with 1 carry for 4. And Levi Hensley with 1 carry for 0 yards. And our passing, Mitchell Frazier, he was 2 of 5 with 1 touchdown and 30 yards. Mikey Artrip finished with 2 of 3, 1 interception with 40 yards. As far as receiving, Caden Johnson had 1 reception for 24 yards and a touchdown. Carlo Chico had 2 receptions for 10 yards, exciting 10 yards. And speaking of exciting, Gray Deerfield had 1 catch for 36 yards. And so those little quickie screens, we can get the balls out to those guys. As far as Martin County goes, junior number 23, Jeremy Begley had 12 carries for 27 yards and a touchdown. Dylan Daniel, number 5, had 3 carries for 0 yards. And number 3, senior Jared Haney, had 7 carries for -1 yards. A total of 22 rushes for 26 yards for Martin County and 1 touchdown. Down. As far as passing goes, Jared Haney finished the game with 11 out of 20 for 78 yards. And his leading receivers go as you had Rex Ward had 1 reception for 6 yards. Number 15, Parker Maynor had 3 catches for 32 yards. Number 13, Braden Fannin had 4 catches for 22 yards. And number 10, Liam Fields had 3 catches for 18 yards for a total of 11 catches for 78 yards. So, again, that's some things that we're going to have to shore up there. And I think we'll actually be really, really keen on that.
1: Who is your high-energy player of the game? I'm going to put you on the spot.
0: High-energy player of the game?
1: Yep.
0: I am definitely going to go with can you do offense and defense?
1: It's hard.
0: Okay, so Caden Johnson.
1: Yep.
0: He's high electric anytime he touches it.
1: Yep.
0: And I will say Carlo Chico, you're not going to run to his side. So right. He sets down half the field.
1: Yep. So, Caden, there you go. Caden Johnson is our high-energy player of the game, presented by Three Rivers Medical Center. And it was local quality health care right here in Lawrence County for over 50 years. That's Three Rivers Medical Center right here in Louisa, Kentucky. Up next on the Todd Case Trucking postgame show, we're going to sit down with Lawrence County's head football coach, Alan Short, and get his comments. We'll send it back to the studio for a word from our sponsors. 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
1: And welcome back to the Todd Case Trucking postgame show. Joining me now is Lawrence County's head football coach, Alan Short. And coach, 37-7 tonight. What impressed you the most about this victory over Martin County?
10: Travis, obviously a lot of different things. You know, I felt we were dominant in a lot of areas, and we've got a lot of areas where we need to improve on. But just the grittiness and the toughness of our kids, obviously when you have your starting quarterback go out in the first quarter.
1: Yep.
10: And guys that rose to the challenge. Obviously, Caden Johnson's Caden Johnson, but, you know, we put a whole lot on a young freshman quarterback here tonight.
1: Yep.
10: And certainly very pleased with the way he came in and handled his business here tonight as well.
1: Defensively, you held Martin County to just 7 points. Pretty impressive. What stood out to you the most on that side of the ball defensively, other than those 4 penalties you know, that were personal.
10: Sure.
1: That's something I know we got to clean up, but what stood out to you the most?
10: Just the physicality, and the guys were assignment sound and played their technique at a pretty high level tonight. You know, on August the 21st, we'll certainly take it. But that's just a hat tip to all those guys and the veteran leadership on that side of the ball.
1: Offensively, what did you feel like your guys did particularly well tonight in week one that you wanted to see, that you was glad to see?
10: Certainly, we aren't a finished product by any means at this point, but really thought we controlled the line of scrimmage better than we have in our previous two outings. So, hat tip to those guys up front. We're still learning. We're still growing. But controlling the line of scrimmage and being content gaining 4 yards per play. It's no secret that over the course of the next month, we're going to play some very quality football teams.
1: Yep.
10: And we've got to be content with those 4 yard gains and staying on the field and sustaining drives. But for game one against a quality opponent that we have nothing but the utmost respect for with Coach Muncy and his football program, we'll certainly take it. It's a nice border rivalry victory.
1: So it was a toss-up on the high-energy player of the game. Coach Eddie Dixon picked that one out. It was your senior, Caden Johnson.
10: Certainly. Caden Johnson does Caden Johnson things.
1: Yep.
10: And we take that for granted so many times just because he is such a gifted, not athlete, he's a football player in every essence of the word. He can do a little bit of everything, and I think he was able to showcase some of that tonight along with his teammates.
1: Carlo Chico defensively was just all over the field, doing what a senior leadership player he is, making big plays for you defensively all night long for your defense.
10: Well, certainly, yeah. He doesn't make those plays for me. I promise he does it for his teammates.
1: Yep.
10: And the kid was a third-team All-State kid a year ago by the Louisville Courier-Journal.
1: Yep.
10: And he's picked up right where he left off last year. So certainly glad that number 21 is on our team.
1: I'll tell you what, a name that me and Eddie Dixon was talking about all game long, and all your kids play great on both sides of the ball, but I tell you what, how about Brendan Blankenship? My goodness gracious.
10: Absolutely. He at 160 pounds, you're playing nose guard. You would think. But we've been tickled to death with Brendan and the effort he brings. I think in football terms, use the word dog. He's just a dog. I mean, he just refuses to be blocked. He's relentless in everything that he does. And I'm so happy that other people are able to see that as well. So certainly very proud of Brendan and excited for what the future holds in the season we expect him to have.
1: Absolutely. And I know when you go back on film, you and Coach Bawkins and your coaching staff tomorrow, dig right back into it. You're going to see just so much great effort from him. He never gave up. It seems like he pressured Haney all night long and just kept making big play after big play.
10: Certainly. He just very, very relentless and just continued to keep coming. So just very proud of Brendan.
1: How about that big play by your freshman, Maddox Fletcher, down here when the block punt picked it up? We thought he was going to go in, and that all happened by Gray. Such great pressure coming in by Gray Derryfield all night long on that special teams. And me and Eddie was talking about it. He bring it up. They're going to get it. And finally, you got it. How about that special play?
10: It was a monster play. And, honestly, in that moment in time in the game, that's something that we needed right there.
1: Yep.
10: And it certainly helped us out.
1: Coach.
10: A big play by Maddox.
1: Coach, we'll go ahead and look forward to next week. You guys go back to Garrett County High School for the second. That is called the Line Bowl, correct?
10: The Garrett County Line Bowl,
1: That is the Line Bowl. This year, our opponent is the Lincoln County Patriots. What's the biggest thing that you want to clean up going into that next week?
10: Travis, honestly, I don't even want to think about that right now.
1: Yep.
10: These are so hard to come by, wins and victories in football. There's so much time and effort from so many people. What we're going to do is we're going to enjoy this victory tonight for 24 hours, and then we will flip and turn the page to Lincoln County on Sunday. So don't know much about them. Know they're a 4A school based in Stamford, Kentucky, and certainly excited to take our football team to Central Kentucky, and I might be able to see a few old friends personally. But it's not about that. It's about, exposing these kids and getting them around and playing different people.
1: Coach Short, congratulations on your 37-7 win over the Martin County Cardinals here in week one. We'll see you next week at the Line Bowl, and as you always say, enjoy the next 24 hours.
10: Absolutely. We're going to certainly do that, and thank you guys for your coverage, and I would be short not to thank our community, our school.
1: What a great crowd.
10: What a great crowd here tonight. And it's been a very, very special day for football in Lawrence County. These guys got to go out and see and visit some of the elementary schools today.
1: Yep.
10: pep rallies, Miss Nichols and the cheerleading sponsors. They did a great job promoting that. So certainly thank you to all of Lawrence County and all the people that showed up and supported us here tonight. We're very thankful.
1: Coach Short, we'll see you Thursday night on the Coach's Show.
10: Thank you, Travis.
1: There you go. There's Lawrence County's head football coach, Alan Short, on his thoughts and comments after the Bulldogs picked up a big victory here at Luke Varney in week number one. We're going to send it back to the studios for a 30-second break, and when we come back, we'll have our closing thoughts. You've been listening to Bulldog Football on 98.9 WSIP-FM. We'll be right back.
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1: And welcome back to the Todd Case Trucking post-game show. As you heard your the final thoughts of head coach Alan Short on the opening victory here at Luke Varney. Again, his Lawrence County Bulldogs walk away here in week one, 37-7 win over the Martin County Cardinals. And Coach Dixon, what's your final thoughts on week one here tonight?
0: And again, this is what we were talking about, and it's pretty simple. Again, from a fan standpoint, it's like, oh, man, we're great. It's awesome. We've had all this hoopla surrounding our team with everybody coming back, but you've got to play the game.
1: Yep.
0: And we've spent the last 9.5 months getting ready for this game.
1: Yep.
0: But it's hard to get 15 to 18 to 19-year-old kids to go out there and really, really execute what you've been teaching.
1: Yep.
0: And Coach Short knows that, and he said that right just a few minutes ago. That's one of his greatest comments, is the fact is, let's enjoy this.
1: Yeah, absolutely.
0: Let's understand that these things don't come easy. Yep. And it's not like Martin Kenny came up here and said, hey, you know what, the 11 they put on the field, we're just going to not play hard. They played hard. They executed. But you know what? Just like last year, they had a really good team. They went on to a 9-3 record. We had a really good team tonight.
1: What I love that Coach Short always does, and it's his golden rule, I think, is you enjoy it for 24 hours, but we're going to get back to work right after that, and that's certainly what's going to happen here tonight. Lawrence County will enjoy this one for 24 hours, and it's back to the drawing board and a new opponent next week in Lincoln County Patriots.
0: So got a really, really special thing that I've been saving this for, and it's just really, really special to me because these people are really dear to me. On the all-time coaching records here at Lawrence County Bulldogs football. All right. Number one right now is Billy Goldsmith with 72 career wins.
1: Yes.
0: I got to coach under Billy for a few years in his return. Learned a lot from him. There for second place for a long time was the guy that I came in under. The guy that you played for was Chuke Williams.
1: Chuke Williams.
0: And we can almost get emotional talk about Chuke.
1: Yes,
0: I can guarantee you that.
1: Yep.
0: And it's one of those guys, if he liked you, he loved you.
1: Yep.
0: If he didn't, well, you know it was the other way.
1: Yes, sir.
0: He let you know really quickly. So he had 68 wins.
1: Yep.
0: And with tonight's win, Coach Alan Short, I just got chills. The guy you played your career with, the guy I was fortunate to get to coach for 2 years.
1: Yes, sir.
0: The guy's leading our Bulldogs right now, just got his 69th win, passing his mentor.
1: Man, how special.
0: And so it is extremely special.
1: How about
0: And I
1: that?
0: Just shared a hug with him, and I love him.
1: Yep.
0: Obviously, I love you, Trav. I love Lawrence County, Lawrence County football. Love Billy. Love Chuke. Yep. And it means a lot to us, and understand that. And Alan. Alan's a guy that deserves it.
1: Absolutely.
0: And that's
1: 100%.
0: For sure. So,
1: absolutely.
0: And I hope these boys understand who the man is that's leading this program.
1: Yep.
0: He's a man that deserves to lead this program.
1: Yep. Well, there you go. You hear from Coach Eddie Dixon. And that'll do it for us here tonight at Luke Varney Jr. Memorial Field as Lawrence County and Martin County put the finishing touches on yet the week one of Kentucky high school football. Again, your final score, Lawrence County 37, Martin County 7. Big thank you to my broadcast partner, Coach Eddie Dixon, for joining me tonight. Coach, I really enjoyed it, and I'm looking forward to doing it again. Well, you won't be here next Friday. You've got your coach youth league, correct? Well, your son plays youth league.
0: Actually, it's a – It's a little different this year. Yeah. My son's not playing in youth league football, okay. But our youth league's playing tomorrow here against Huntington again. Come out at 10 a.m. Support them.
1: Yep.
0: Games every hour on that, and our teams are really, really good.
1: Yep.
0: So come out and support them. But next week I'll be up in Northern Kentucky. My son is playing golf from middle school.
1: Yes.
0: He's a fifth grader playing middle school golf. He's playing in a state qualifier.
1: Yep.
0: And so let's hope he does well next week. And wishing the Bulldogs. I guarantee I'll be listening to you though.
1: Yeah. Best of luck to Tucker and his team next weekend. But we also want to thank Bree Clark back at our station for working the controls and helping us get through the game tonight. Bree, we couldn't do it without you, and we appreciate you and all you do. And, of course, a big special thank you to all of our sponsors for making this broadcast possible and supporting high school football right here in Lawrence County. For the Bulldogs, it's time to turn the page and get ready for week number two. We'll be on the road next week at Garrett County High School for the second Line Bowl appearance, as Lawrence County will take on a kind of a familiar opponent. We've played them a few times. Lincoln County Patriots. We certainly hope you'll join us for all the action next Friday night. So for Coach Eddie Dixon, I'm Travis Hughes. Thank you for listening. Thank you for supporting high school football. Until next Friday night, good night, everybody, and go Dawgs.
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19: From the WSIP Weather Center, tonight is mostly clear, lows in the upper 60s. Saturday, chance of showers and thunderstorms, mostly in the afternoon and early evening. Otherwise, mostly sunny, highs around 86. Saturday night, chance of showers and thunderstorms, lows in the lower 60s. This has been a look at your WSIP weather forecast.

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11: From the WSIP Weather Center, tonight is mostly clear, lows in the upper 60s. Saturday, chance of showers and thunderstorms, mostly in the afternoon and early evening. Otherwise, mostly sunny, highs around 86. Saturday night, chance of showers and thunderstorms, lows in the lower 60s. This has been a look at your WSIP weather forecast.

the WSIP Weather Center. Tonight is mostly clear, lows in the upper 60s. Saturday, chance of showers and thunderstorms mostly in the afternoon and early evening. Otherwise, mostly sunny, highs around 86. Saturday night, chance of showers and thunderstorms, lows in the lower 60s. This has been a look at your WSIP weather forecast.

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6: From the WSIP Weather Center, tonight is mostly clear, lows in the upper 60s. Saturday, chance of showers and thunderstorms mostly in the afternoon and early evening. Otherwise, mostly sunny, highs around 86. Saturday night, chance of showers and thunderstorms, lows in the lower 60s. This has been a look at your WSIP weather forecast.

the WSIP Weather Center. Tonight is mostly clear, lows in the upper 60s. Saturday, chance of showers and thunderstorms, mostly in the afternoon and early evening. Otherwise, mostly sunny, highs around 86. Saturday night, chance of showers and thunderstorms, lows in the lower 60s. This has been a look at your WSIP weather forecast.

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She was the fastest thing around. 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She was built

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2: The WSIP Weather Center. Tonight is mostly clear, lows in the upper 60s. Saturday, chance of showers and thunderstorms, mostly in the afternoon and early evening. Otherwise, mostly sunny, highs around 86. Saturday night, chance of showers and thunderstorms, lows in lower 60s.

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1: News. I'm Deborah Valentine. President Donald Trump in South Carolina Friday night rallying for Senator Darlene Graham ahead of Tuesday's primary runoff.
2: She's more about affordability. She's about what we have, how much a loaf of bread is going to cost, how much beef is going to cost.
1: Graham faces GOP Representative Ralph Norman in Tuesday's runoff after neither secured a majority vote in the primary. The U.S. Supreme Court is temporarily allowing construction of the White House ballroom to continue.
3: Chief Justice John Roberts issued the temporary order, which prevents a lower court order from taking effect that would have stopped above-ground construction on the ballroom.
1: Fox's Kevin Uretsky reporting, the Supreme Court will now consider lawsuits aimed at stopping the project. The lawsuits claim the president did not have the authority to launch the project due to a lack of congressional approvals. 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
4: The WSIP Weather Center. Tonight is mostly clear. Lows in the upper 60s. Saturday, chance of showers and thunderstorms mostly in the afternoon and early evening. Otherwise, mostly sunny. Highs around 86. Saturday night, chance of showers and thunderstorms. Lows in the lower 60s. This has been a look at your WSIP weather forecast.

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3: From the WSIP Weather Center, tonight is mostly clear, lows in the upper 60s. Saturday, chance of showers and thunderstorms mostly in the afternoon and early evening. Otherwise, mostly sunny, highs around 86. Saturday night, chance of showers and thunderstorms, lows in the lower 60s. This has been a look at your WSIP weather forecast.

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1: Fox News, I'm Angelo Bavaro. The U.S. is set to impose 50% tariffs on $20 billion worth of Canadian products after trade talks with Canada fell apart late Friday. The import taxes will hit about 5% of what Canada ships to the U.S. every year. President Trump was in South Carolina rallying for Republican Senate candidate Senator Darlene Graham ahead of next week's primary runoff against Republican Congressman Ralph Norman.
2: The president saying she's already made an impact and earned respect in the Senate since being appointed to finish out her late brother, Senator Lindsey Graham's term.
1: That is Fox's Kristen Goodwin. The Supreme Court is allowing the White House to continue construction on the ballroom project for now as it considers the Trump administration's emergency request to intervene in lawsuits over that project. 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
3: From the WSIP Weather Center, tonight is mostly clear, lows in the upper 60s. Saturday, chance of showers and thunderstorms mostly in the afternoon and early evening. Otherwise, mostly sunny, highs around 86. Saturday night, chance of showers and thunderstorms, lows in the lower 60s. This has been a look at your WSIP weather forecast.

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2: From the WSIP Weather Center, tonight is mostly clear, lows in the upper 60s. Saturday, chance of showers and thunderstorms, mostly in the afternoon and early evening. Otherwise, mostly sunny, highs around 86. Saturday night, chance of showers and thunderstorms, lows in the lower 60s. This has been a look at your WSIP weather forecast.

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1: Fox News, I'm Deborah Valentine. Trade talks between the U.S. and Canada are suspended after Canada's Prime Minister Mark Carney claimed the U.S. made unfair last-minute changes. Fox's Marianne Rafferty.
2: President Donald Trump's import taxes will hit about 5% of what Canada ships to the United States every year.
1: Carney vows dollar-for-dollar retaliation against President Trump's 50% tariffs on $28 billion in Canadian goods. The U.S. Supreme Court allows the White House to continue construction of the $400 million White House ballroom for now. Here's President Trump.
3: It's going to be the greatest of its kind anywhere that's ever been built, and it's something that presidents have wanted to be built for over 150 years.
1: The High Court will now consider lawsuits against the project over claims the president was not authorized to approve it. 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
4: WSIP Weather Center. Tonight is mostly clear. Lows in the upper 60s. Saturday, chance of showers and thunderstorms mostly in the afternoon and early evening. Otherwise, mostly sunny. Highs around 86. Saturday night, chance of showers and thunderstorms. Lows in the lower 60s. This has been a look at your WSIP weather forecast.

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2: From the WSIP Weather Center, tonight is mostly clear, lows in the upper 60s. Saturday, chance of showers and thunderstorms, mostly in the afternoon and early evening. Otherwise, mostly sunny, highs around 86. Saturday night, chance of showers and thunderstorms, lows in the lower 60s. This has been a look at your WSIP weather forecast.

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1: 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Fox News, I'm Angelo Bavaro. Canada is vowing retaliation against President Trump's 50% tariffs after trade talks fell through late Friday.
2: President Donald Trump's import taxes will hit about 5% of what Canada ships to the United States every year. Now, that includes products that range from hockey sticks to tongue depressors.
1: Fox's Marion Rafferty. A court cutting the $50 million judgment against Alex Jones over falsely labeling the Sandy Hook killings a hoax.
3: The Texas appellate court decision to reduce it to about $6 million was unanimous. It has no bearing on a separate $1 billion plus judgment against Jones in Connecticut. The punishing financial verdicts forced Jones into bankruptcy.
1: That is Fox's Gary Baumgarten reporting. 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
4: The WSIP Weather Center. Tonight is mostly clear, lows in the upper 60s. Saturday, chance of showers and thunderstorms, mostly in the afternoon and early evening. Otherwise, mostly sunny, highs around 86. Saturday night, chance of showers and thunderstorms, lows in the lower 60s. This has been a look at your WSIP weather forecast.

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2: From the WSIP Weather Center, tonight is mostly clear, lows in the upper 60s. Saturday, chance of showers and thunderstorms, mostly in the afternoon and early evening. Otherwise, mostly sunny, highs around 86. Saturday night, chance of showers and thunderstorms, lows in the lower 60s. This has been a look at your WSIP weather forecast.

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the WSIP Weather Center. Tonight is mostly clear, lows in the upper 60s. Saturday, chance of showers and thunderstorms mostly in the afternoon and early evening. Otherwise, mostly sunny, highs around 86. Saturday night, chance of showers and thunderstorms, lows in the lower 60s. This has been a look at your WSIP Weather Forecast.

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showers and thunderstorms mostly in the afternoon and early evening. Otherwise, mostly sunny, highs around 86. Saturday night, chance of showers and thunderstorms, lows in lower 60s. This has been a look at your WSIP weather forecast.

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1: Good morning in the news at 8, a service of 98.9 WSIP. Got a chance of storms this afternoon and showers. Also for this evening as well. Details on the weather in just a moment. In news this morning, a juvenile from Johnson County is reported missing. Emergency management officials say Kaylee Sparks was last seen Friday morning around 8 a.m. walking towards McDonald's parking lot here in Paintsville. Anyone who sees Sparks or has information about her whereabouts is asked to call 911, contact Paintsville Police, or notify their local law enforcement. Kentucky's Attorney General's Office announced on Friday it is getting more than $1 million in federal grants to crack down on fraud. Attorney General Russell Coleman said the funds will be used to hire additional state-level prosecutors to combat drug trafficking, human trafficking, and health care fraud across the Commonwealth. In the last 5 years, the Eastern District of Kentucky has ranked among the top 20 U.S. Attorney General's offices in drug trafficking and health care fraud. And Magoffin County Schools is warning drivers about an increase in vehicles illegally passing school buses while the red lights are flashing and the stop signs are extended. School officials say several bus drivers have reported violations since the start of the school year, putting students who must cross or enter roadways at risk. Magoffin County Schools has contacted local law enforcement for help monitoring the bus routes and areas of the violations where they are occurring. More news in just a moment. It's 8:03.
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1: In local funeral announcements this morning, funeral services for Bonnie Jo Hughes Price, 91 of Oil Springs, who passed away Monday. Services are today at noon at the Oil Springs Community Church, burial in the Price Family Cemetery at Oil Springs. Visitation after 10 a.m. this morning at the church, Jones Preston Funeral Home, and care of the arrangements. Services for James Daniels Rab Mullet, age 70 of Boone's Camp, who passed away on Thursday. Services today at 1 at the Buffalo United Baptist Church with burial in the family cemetery at Boone's Camp. Visitation is at the church with Jones Preston Funeral Home in care of the arrangements. And services for Ollie Louise Spradlin, 67 of West Van Leer, who passed away Friday. Arrangements are incomplete, will be announced later by the Phelps and Son Funeral Home. We'll check out those Friday night football scores next.
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1: Well, last night was the kickoff of the 2026 high school football season in Kentucky. Plenty of action last night. Action heard here on 98.9 WSIP saw Lawrence County defeat Martin County 37-7 last night. Paintsville got a 37-8 win over Floyd Central. The Jaguars scored first. Paintsville scoring 37 unanswered points. Paintsville 37, Floyd Central 8. Prestonsburg, no trouble against Betsy Lane, 37-6. It was Christian Academy of Louisville over Pikeville, 41-0. Belfry took down East Carter, 57-12. Greenup County over Pike County Central, 49-8. It was Fleming County, 52. Casey County, 24. Harlan County gets a win over Clay County, 27-20. Ashland, in a thriller last night, defeated Raceland, 28-21 in overtime. Ashland over Raceland last night. Phelps, a shutout win on the road at Pineville, 20-0. Mason County, a shutout win against Bracken County, 35-0. Rowling County defeated Magoffin County, 49-20. It was Russell, 34. Colgrove, Ohio, 0. Williamsburg defeated Leslie County, 44-6. North Laurel down Perry County Central 42-7. Knott County Central a 43-32 winner over Harlan Independent. Fairview defeated Bath County 34-13. It was Eastridge 20, Morgan County nothing. Eminence defeated Powell County 48-12. And Lewis County snapped a 25-game losing streak last night. Lewis County defeated West Carter 20-18. Congratulations to Lewis County. Football tonight here on the Country Giant, Johnson Central versus Letcher County Central. That game being played at Shelby Valley tonight. And we'll have coverage starting at 4:30 this afternoon, our ARH game day, here on 98.9 WSIP. Johnson Central versus Letcher County Central. Again, airtime today is at 4:30. Kickoff is set for 6 p.m. The nightcap game will feature PRP against Shelby Valley. Other sports news, last night Cincinnati has lost 6 of the last 8 after falling to the Diamondbacks 9-0 last night. Game 2 of that series out in Arizona is tonight, 8:10 p.m. on 99.3 WKYH. Preseason NFL football tonight, Bears at the Bengals, a 7 o'clock kickoff. 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
1: And your forecast calling for showers and maybe a thunderstorm late today. Otherwise, mostly sunny, a daytime high in those mid-80s. Tonight, showers and thunderstorms are likely this evening, and then mostly clear skies overnight tonight. A nighttime low should be around 61. Tomorrow, sunny, a little more calm tomorrow. Sunny and calm, a high near 81. And on Monday, continued sunny and nice, a daytime high right around 80. We'll stay dry on Tuesday, sunshine, a high of 84. So a cold front moves in tonight, going to dump some chances for showers, and it clashes into our area by later on this evening. Currently right now it is 68 in Paintsville, 67 in Louisa, 70 in Prestonsburg this morning, 67 in Pikeville, 66 in West Liberty and in Sandy Hook. Ashland checks in at 68, 65 in Moorhead. Coming up, get your notes to us for an all-note edition of the Swap Shop, 8:15 here on the Country Giant, WSIP.

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0: It is an all-note edition of The Swap Shop this morning. So as we read a few I already have in front of me, and if you're listening and you have something you want to swap or trade around this morning, please send it to our People's Bank text machine. That number is 606-789-5311. 606-789-5311. 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
0: Notes are coming in on that text machine. 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A split unit wall mount package unit heat and air conditioning unit. 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
0: 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One Carat Plus wants to buy a female long-haired dog, a wiener dog. Anyone has any blue chucks to give away? 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Looking for parts to a D37E Komatsu dozer. 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If you happen to have those lying around, 606-534-0439. 606-534-0439. Call that number and that fella will take them off your hands. This person wants to buy a router. They're doing some woodwork. They need a wood router, you know. Tools. Yeah. 606-483-2925. The number to call there. 606-483-2925 for a woodworking router this person's wanting to buy. There's another item for you. Got three 16-inch rims that came off a Chevy pickup truck. $10 a piece. Woo! Those deals are so hot, they're stolen. $10 a piece for Of course, there's not four. There's only three. You know, he might need four for that vehicle. But, hey, he's got three rims. Three 16-inch rims that came off a Chevy pickup truck. $10 a piece. 606-793-2710. The fourth one you got to do on your own. What else we got here? Looking for front-end parts for a 2019 Nissan Sentra. 606-781-5429. 606-781-5429. Well, lots of notes this morning on this edition of The Swap Shop. Of course, we'll do this again on Monday, a phone call edition. We'll talk at you on Monday, or we'll let you talk at us. All right, we'll do that on Monday for another edition of The Swap Shop here on 98.9. WSIP. That's all the time we have for today's Swap Shop. Thank you for sending in your notes. 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
2: Well, I got some fog right now still lifting, and we will see some sunshine, though, for your midday today. And then the chance of showers and thunderstorms later on this afternoon. High today, mid to upper 80s, rain chance at 60% as a cold front will clash later on this evening. That's going to cause some chances for showers and thunderstorms this evening. So if you have football Friday plans for the Johnson Central game tonight, you might want to take an umbrella or a jacket. Could rain this evening. Otherwise, clear tonight, nighttime low 61. Sunday looking pretty good. Sunshine, a high near 81. And on Monday and Tuesday, we'll stay sunny and dry. Daytime highs 80 to 82. Nighttime lows in the upper 50s. Around the area this morning, 68 in Paintsville, 67 in Louisa. It's 70 in Prestonsburg, 69 in Pikeville this morning, 68 in Sayersville and in West Liberty. It's a Retro Country Saturday. How about an old one from George Strait?

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John Morgan. It's called Kid Myself, 98.9 WSIP. It's an ARH game day today, brought your way by Appalachian Regional Healthcare. As Johnson Central will kick off the 2026 football season later this evening on the road, taking on Letcher County Central. That game being played at Shelby Valley High School tonight. Part of a doubleheader that's going on up there. Shelby Valley also hosting Louisville PRP, Pleasure Ridge Park. PRP used to hold their graduations at Freedom Hall in Louisville. It's a huge school out in Louisville. They're taking on Shelby Valley tonight. But in game one, we'll have coverage of Letcher Central and our Johnson Central Golden Eagles tonight. Scott Ratliff on the call. He'll be starting things up around 4:30 later on this afternoon here on 98.9 WSIP. It's 8:48, a retro country Saturday. You want to throw some throwbacks on the radio for the remainder of our midday and afternoon up until football time. How about this one from Aaron Tippin? Got to stand for something, especially on Facebook. You'll never win that argument on Facebook. Here's Aaron Tippin.

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1: I'm Tam Huso. Trade wars ramping up between the U.S. and Canada, the U.S. imposing 50% tariffs.
2: President Donald Trump's import taxes will hit about 5% of what Canada ships to the United States every year. Now, that includes products that range from hockey sticks to tongue depressors.
1: Fox's Marianne Rafferty, Canada vows to retaliate. Closing arguments are expected next week at a triple murder trial in Massachusetts.
3: A leading expert in filicides, cases where parents kill their children, testified Lindsay Clancy heard a male voice commanding her to kill her three children and herself.
1: That's Fox's Brian Yenis. Clancy's lawyer maintained she cannot be held criminally responsible because she was suffering from psychosis. America's listening to Fox News.
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6: Well, good morning. It's 9:02. Got some fog lifting out. It's going to be a warm day today. Temperatures in those mid-80s. And some rain and shower chances by later on this afternoon. We got a cold front going to come in, maybe pop up some showers and thunderstorms late this afternoon or early this evening. We have more details on your weather in just a second. Right now, though, let's go over to Staffordsville to the institution over there on Lake Road. I'm talking about B&W Appliance. And our friend Malcolm Ratliff. Good morning, Malcolm.
7: Good morning.
6: Good Saturday to you. Ready for the weekend?
7: Yeah, ready for the weekend. The weekend's finally winding down. Week's winding down and stuff. And the weekend's here. And, of course, we're around till about 1 o'clock on Saturday. So you got plenty of time. We're just getting opened up 9 to 1 on Saturday. So we've been already had people in this morning shopping, and we appreciate everybody that comes in. Sees us on anything that we might sell. We continue to try to help people on a lot of different stuff that we have. We've got our back to school deal on our laundry going on through the end of the month, $9.98 for the set. We've got those, plenty of them in stock. And then we got laundry pairs right on up. Or if you don't need a pair, you can buy just one piece. We sell a lot of laundry. We've got odds and end pieces that's been models that's been discontinued back in June, July, through there, and the stuff they start bringing out some new models. So as we get those, we kind of discontinue, and we'll have an odd one. So if you're looking for an odd dryer, or odd washer, then we might have something that might help you out. 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But we're getting into the heating stove season. I already had people in this morning about heating stoves, and it'll really pick up 1st of September. People really get starting to get serious about heating stoves. We're going to have some cool, I think, down in the 50s.
6: Well, that's what I was going to say. You may wake up tomorrow morning, it's around 62 or so, and they're talking maybe 58 for a low Monday morning.
7: That's right. So, I've been seeing the leaves falling already.
6: Mm-hmm.
7: So, fall's in the air. When the football season kicks in, then you know fall's in the air.
6: Mm-hmm.
7: I think the Whirlpool or Mr. Heater, Hearthbright, HeatStar, Buck Stove, a lot of different brands of stoves. 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
6: And we'll talk to you on Monday, okay?
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6: All right, that's Malcolm Ratliff over on the Old Road, the Old Lake Road at Staffordsville B&W Appliance. Yeah, temperatures today will be in the mid-80s. We'll see some sunshine later on this afternoon. And, yes, some chances for rain and showers, especially as we get late in the day and for early this evening. Now, late night lows tonight will be around 61 under clear skies once this front passes through. Tomorrow going to be a nice day. Sunny and nice, daytime high of 81. Sunday night mostly clear, nighttime low 56. Yes, in those 50s, as Malcolm was talking about. And on Monday and Tuesday, sunshine and dry, highs in those low 80s. Right now it is 70 already in Paintsville, 69 in Louisa, up to Ashland, we're at 69 degrees, 68 in Moorhead, Grayson checks in at 69, 68 in West Liberty this morning. It's also 70 in Prestonsburg, Pikeville, Jenkins at 67. Got more of this hour, more of those retro country songs. We'll play an old favorite from Wade Hayes later on. Right now, though, it's Thomas Rhett on the Country Giant.

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2: He's a ranch hand in a pinch, man. Hotter than the red on a cattle brand. Cause she's a gold digger with a quick trigger. A cast iron skillet swinging lid flipper. Now he's a double wide on the county line.

horseback. Now he's a buckskin, 15 hands, 5-time team road champion. She never liked him. She

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0: She was at the Illinois State Fairgrounds with the Illinois State Fair yesterday. Today, she is in Arkansas, North Little Rock, Arkansas. And that'll be her weekend, Illinois and Arkansas. Yeah. Got some upcoming shows in Auburn, Alabama next weekend. She'll be closer to our area in September, September 12th, Charleston Coliseum, Charleston, West Virginia. Also a show at Thompson Bowling Arena, Food City Center, September 24th down in Knoxville, Tennessee. And the Schottenstein Center, she'll be there in Columbus, Ohio on September 25th. Ella Langley on the road with her Dandelion Tour. You'll hear more of Ella throughout the day today here on 98.9 WSIP. Hope your Saturday's going well for you. I'm Jam and Jamie. Big football night last night. It is an ARH game day today. Johnson Central taking on Letcher County Central later on tonight here on the Country Giant, 98.9 WSIP. Kickoff set for 6 p.m. for Johnson Central's season opener against Letcher County Central. The game being played at Shelby Valley tonight. We'll go over some high school football scores. And it's also a Retro Country Saturday. Got a retro banger from a guy playing at the Kentucky State Fair tomorrow night. Tell you who next.
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us, Wade Hayes. He is playing the Kentucky State Fair at the Texas Roadhouse Concert Series free show tomorrow night, along with T.G. Shepherd and Ricky Skaggs tomorrow night, headlining that show down in Louisville. This guy, the king of Cold Dust County, well, his brand new album, Trailer Trash Double Wide, dropped yesterday. 14 songs. Lawrence County native Adam Chaffin. He'll have his name on that road sign real soon on US 23. You better believe it. Adam Chaffin's on the Country Giant 98.9 WSIP.

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Friday night lights last night. Lawrence County, a big win over Martin County, 37-7. Action heard here on the Country Giant last night. Bulldogs out to a 1-0 start. Paintsville gets a win on the road. They trailed early and then scored 37 unanswered points. Tigers beat the Floyd Central Jaguars 37-8. Prestonsburg defeated Betsy Lane 37-6 last night. Christian Academy of Louisville shut out Pikeville 41-0. Other scores last night, Belfry 57, East Carter 12. It was Greenup County traveling to Pike County Central, went back home a winner 49-8. Fleming County a 52-24 winner over Casey County. Harlan County defeated Clay County 27-20. Ashland in a thriller last night defeated Raceland 28-21 in overtime. Phelps over Pineville 20-0. It was Mason County 35, Bracken County nothing. Also, Rowan County gets a win, a 49-20 victory over Magoffin County. Other scores, Russell beat Cole Grove 34-0. It was also Williamsburg taking down Leslie County 44-6. North Laurel defeated Perry County Central 42-7. Knott County Central defeated Harlan Independent 43-32. Fairview down Bath County 34-13. Eastridge shut out Morgan County 20-0. It was also Eminence over Powell County 48-12. And Lewis County snapped a 26-game losing streak, the longest losing streak in the state. They defeated West Carter 20-18. Action tonight, it's an ARH game day.

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8: From the WSIP Weather Center, mostly sunny skies for today and chances for showers and thunderstorms by late this afternoon. A daytime high in the upper 80s. Showers and thunderstorms are likely early this evening and then becoming mostly clear overnight. Nighttime low of 61. Sunday's outlook, sunshine, a high of 81. Cool and clear Sunday night, nighttime low 56. And we'll start Monday with sunshine skies and a high of 81. 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
1: News, I'm Paul Stevens. Canada now vowing retaliation against the U.S. and President Trump's 50% tariffs after trade talks fell through late Friday.
2: President Donald Trump's import taxes will hit about 5% of what Canada ships to the United States every year. Now, that includes products that range from hockey sticks to tongue depressors.
1: And that's Fox's Marianne Rafferty. A court cuts a $50 million judgment against Alec Jones over falsely labeling the Sandy Hook killings as a hoax.
3: Texas appellate court decision to reduce it to about $6 million was unanimous. It has no bearing on a separate $1 billion plus judgment against Jones in Connecticut. The punishing financial verdicts forced Jones into bankruptcy.
1: And that's Fox's Gary Baumgarten. 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
14: From the WSIP Weather Center, mostly sunny skies for today and chances for showers and thunderstorms by late this afternoon. A daytime high in the upper 80s. Showers and thunderstorms are likely early this evening, then becoming mostly clear overnight, nighttime low of 61. Sunday's outlook, sunshine, a high of 81. Cool and clear Sunday night, nighttime low 56. And we'll start Monday with sunshine skies and a high of 81. 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

Ella Langley on 98.9 WSIP. We ain't nothing but Ella fellows around here at the Country Giant. I'm Jammin' Jamie. It's a Retro Country Saturday. Got a throwback from Alan Jackson coming up. But right now, this is new from Kelsey Hart's Love to Be That Guy on 98.9.

A retro country Saturday here on the Country Giant. Don't get much better than that one from Alan Jackson, Living on Love, here on 98.9. I'm Jammin' Jamie. Here's TR and Jordan Davis.

0: Zach John King on the Country Giant 98.9 WSIP. His new album, I'm What You Get, a 20-song collection, comes out next Friday. Yeah, should be a good set. It is an ARH game day here at 98.9 WSIP. We got foosball tonight, football. Johnson Central, the Golden Eagles, kick off their 2026 season. They'll take on the Letcher Central Cougars tonight. You can hear all the action. Kickoff is at 6. We're on the air at 4:30 today for the countdown to kickoff with Scott. He'll have everything ready to go for you today and all kinds of football talk this afternoon starting at 4:30 here on 98.9 WSIP. Weather details on the way. Also, new Bailey Zimmerman. And, yeah, it's a Retro Country Saturday. I got a banger from Mel McDaniel lined up for you next.
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0: From the WSIP Weather Center, mostly sunny skies for today and chances for showers and thunderstorms by late this afternoon. A daytime high in the upper 80s. Showers and thunderstorms are likely early this evening, and then becoming mostly clear overnight. Nighttime low of 61. Sunday's outlook, sunshine, a high of 81. Cool and clear Sunday night, nighttime low 56. And we'll start Monday with sunshine skies and a high of 81. 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

Bailey Zimmerman, Chevy Silverado, 98.9 WSIP. It's a Retro Country Saturday. Do you remember when Baby had her blue jeans on? Mel McDaniel going to remind you of it right now on the Country Giant. Now,

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Better That Way on 98.9 WSIP. It's sunny and it'll be warmer than 75 today. We're talking highs 85 plus throughout East Kentucky. Here's Joe Nichols on the Country Giant.

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1: I'm Pam Puzo. Getting out the midterm message, Vice President J.D. Vance campaigned for Republicans in Ohio yesterday.
2: Get out there and fight for yourself by telling the far left radicals who have taken over the Democratic Party, this is not your country, it's our country, and we're going to fight for it.
1: President Trump in South Carolina stumped for Darlene Graham, the sister of late U.S. Senator Lindsey Graham. The FBI foils an alleged terror plan in Albany, New York.
3: Investigators say the 35-year-old New York woman told an FBI informant she was going to hide a bomb in a DoorDash bag and then just drop it off at the Capitol. This after she pledged allegiance to ISIS, according to the feds.
1: Fox's Alexis McAdams, the woman said to be radicalized online. 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
12: From the WSIP Weather Center, mostly sunny skies for today and chances for showers and thunderstorms by late this afternoon. A daytime high in the upper 80s. Showers and thunderstorms are likely early this evening, then becoming mostly clear overnight, nighttime low of 61. Sunday's outlook, sunshine, a high of 81. Cool and clear Sunday night, nighttime low 56. And we'll start Monday with sunshine skies and a high of 81. 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
1: The skies are calling. 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

It's a retro country Saturday from the 90s there. Terry Clark, and Now That I Found You on the Country Giant with Jam and Jamie. And this guy's coming to the Appalachian Wireless Arena in September. 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

0: Russell Dickerson, Happened to Me, 98.9 WSIP. It is an ARH game day today. Appalachian Regional Healthcare bringing you Johnson Central Golden Eagle football this afternoon. We're on the air at 4:30 today for the countdown to kickoff with Scott as Johnson Central gets set to set sail on the 2026 season against Letcher County Central tonight. Kickoff is set for 6 p.m. Few scores last night. Locally, Paysville a winner 37-8 over Floyd Central. Also last night, Magoffin County, they lost to Rowland County. Maybe a few other. Lawrence County got a win last night over Martin County. Action heard here on the Country Giant. Lawrence County a big win last night. Prestonburg was a winner over Betsy Lane. Also a few other scores. Ashland beat Raceland 28-21 in overtime. And congratulations to Lewis County. They snapped a 25-game losing streak, beating West Carter 20-18. ARH game day tonight, 6 o'clock kickoff. Johnson Central, Letcher County Central from Shelby Valley High. And we're on the air at 4:30 today. 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
0: From the WSIP Weather Center, mostly sunny skies for today and chances for showers and thunderstorms by late this afternoon. A daytime high in the upper 80s. Showers and thunderstorms are likely early this evening, then becoming mostly clear overnight, nighttime low of 61. Sunday's outlook, sunshine, a high of 81. Cool and clear Sunday night, nighttime low 56. And we'll start Monday with sunshine skies and a high of 81. 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

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Ricky Skaggs, the headliner at the Texas Roadhouse Concert Series at the Kentucky State Fair tomorrow night. 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
1: News, I'm Paul Stevens. Canada now promising to retaliate against President Trump's 50% tariffs, which will hit about 5% of what Canada ends up shipping to the U.S. every year.
2: Countries sold each other $880 billion worth of goods and services last year. The tariffs were initially supposed to kick in at 12:01 a.m. Wednesday, but President Trump extended the deadline for 3 days to allow talks to continue, but the two countries still could not reach an agreement in time.
1: Fox's Marianne Rafferty. U.S. Supreme Court says construction work on that new White House ballroom can continue for now.
3: It's going to be the greatest of its kind anywhere that's ever been built, and it's something that presidents have wanted to be built for over 150 years.
1: President Trump at an appearance Friday in South Carolina. 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
4: From the WSIP Weather Center, mostly sunny skies for today and chances for showers and thunderstorms by late this afternoon. A daytime high in the upper 80s. Showers and thunderstorms are likely early this evening and then becoming mostly clear overnight. Nighttime low of 61. Sunday's outlook, sunshine, a high of 81. Cool and clear Sunday night, nighttime low 56. And we'll start Monday with sunshine skies and a high of 81. 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

So Cash and Lovin' this weekend live, 98.9 WSIP. Wherever you are today, whether you're on the lake, in the garage, waiting in the car, on the wife, shopping, whatever you're doing, thank you for letting us be part of your Saturday. I'm Jammin' Jamie. Let's go for a ride right now. George Burge and Luke Bryan on the Country Giant, WSIP.

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Shenandoah and the church on that Cumberland Road. 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I'm Jammin' Jamie with Ella.

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0: Chris Jansen, brand new country, 5-4 a girl here on the Country Giant, 98.9 WSIP with Jam and Jamie on a game day, ARH game day, Appalachian Regional Healthcare, Johnson Central football tonight, Johnson Central, Letcher County Central. They'll go at it, 6 p.m. kickoff tonight from Shelby Valley High School. Scott Ratliff's on the call. He'll have the countdown to kickoff at 4:30 this afternoon. We're going to take you up until then here on 98.9 WSIP. Football fall is in the air. All right. Early this morning, I was up. Yeah, I could feel that crisp, cool air coming. Fall is in the air. When that football flies, you know fall is near.
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0: from the WSIP Weather Center. Mostly sunny skies for today and chances for showers and thunderstorms by late this afternoon. A daytime high in the upper 80s. Showers and thunderstorms are likely early this evening and then becoming mostly clear overnight. Nighttime low of 61. Sunday's outlook, sunshine, a high of 81. Cool and clear Sunday night, nighttime low 56. And we'll start Monday with sunshine skies and a high of 81. 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
1: I'm Pam Puzo. It's not the final say, but the Supreme Court will allow construction to continue on a White House ballroom.
2: We are extraordinarily appreciative of the Chief Justice, and we have been saying all along, since day one, that this is something the President has complete authority to do as the Commander-in-Chief and the Chief Executive of this country.
1: Attorney General Todd Blanche on X, Senate Minority Leader Chuck Schumer said the Supreme Court is rubber stamping the President's vanity-driven corruption. He wasn't endorsed by President Trump, but GOP Congressman Ralph Norman believes he can win a U.S. Senate race in South Carolina.
3: I can beat the candidate that the Democrats are putting up.
1: The president is supporting Darlene Graham, the sister of late U.S. Senator Lindsey Graham, who died last month. 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
6: From the WSIP Weather Center, mostly sunny skies for today and chances for showers and thunderstorms by late this afternoon. A daytime high in the upper 80s. Showers and thunderstorms are likely early this evening and then becoming mostly clear overnight. Nighttime low of 61. Sunday's outlook, sunshine, a high of 81. Cool and clear Sunday night, nighttime low 56. And we'll start Monday with sunshine skies and a high of 81. 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

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Happy Saturday here. Still a lefty.

Kay Brown on the Country Giant, 98.9 WSIP, with Jam and Jamie, and this is new Dan and Shay, Say So.

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is a Retro Country Saturday here on the Country Giant 98.9 WSIP. Keith Whitley, our favorite son from Sandy Hook. How about we travel to the 90s now with Brooks and Dunn?

0: Scotty Green, a little salute there to Toby Keith at the end. Thank you, as you drunk I am. 98.9 WSIP. Speaking of throwbacks and retro country, this is a song that's been put away. It's been locked away in a vault and now released by Randy Travis. This is something that Randy Travis recorded decades ago. Listen how good this sounds on a retro country Saturday. Brand new unreleased material from Randy Travis. I Don't Care on the Country Giant.
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0: Sounds so good, doesn't it? Yeah, Randy Travis back on your radio with something you've never heard. I don't care. You're on the Country Giant. It's an ARH game day. We're getting you ready for football this afternoon. Countdown to kickoff at 4:30. Johnson Central on the road, taking on the Letcher County Central Cougars. The game being played in Pike County at Shelby Valley High School tonight, part of a twin bill, as Shelby Valley will host PRP later on tonight. But we're more focused on the Golden Eagles. Yeah, Johnson Central taking on Letcher County. That comes up at 4:30 airtime. Kickoff at 6 here on the Country Giant, 98.9 WSIP. Details to your weekend forecast. We'll take a ride with Bailey Zimmerman and another retro country favorite of mine from Eddie Rabbit coming up.
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0: From the WSIP Weather Center, mostly sunny skies for today and chances for showers and thunderstorms by late this afternoon. A daytime high in the upper 80s. Showers and thunderstorms are likely early this evening, then becoming mostly clear overnight. Nighttime low of 61. Sunday's outlook, sunshine, a high of 81. Cool and clear Sunday night, nighttime low 56. And we'll start Monday with sunshine skies and a high of 81. 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

Bailey Zimmerman on the Country Giant 98.9 WSIP. Going to jump in that Silverado and drive my life away on a retro country weekend with Eddie Rabbit. Well,

0: He's from Western Kentucky, Carson Beyer, and something that I need. You're on 98.9 WSIP. I need to tell you about the forecast. We'll do that coming up in a few minutes. 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
1: 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I'm Paul Stevens. President Trump in South Carolina Friday night supporting Republican Senator Darlene Graham's campaign for a full term despite some recent shaky debate answers regarding national security.
2: She's more about affordability. She's about what we have, how much a loaf of bread is going to cost, how much beef is going to cost.
1: U.S. Supreme Court Chief Justice John Roberts issuing an injunction Friday, allowing above-ground construction on that controversial White House ballroom to continue. The administration is pleased.
3: We are extraordinarily appreciative of the Chief Justice, and we have been saying all along, since day one, that this is something the president has complete authority to do as the commander-in-chief and the chief executive of this country.
1: Attorney General Todd Blanche on Fox's Saturday in America, the National Trust for Historic Preservation sued to block that construction work. 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
6: From the WSIP Weather Center, mostly sunny skies for today and chances for showers and thunderstorms by late this afternoon. A daytime high in the upper 80s. Showers and thunderstorms are likely early this evening and then becoming mostly clear overnight. Nighttime low of 61. Sunday's outlook, sunshine, a high of 81. Cool and clear Sunday night, nighttime low 56. And we'll start Monday with sunshine skies and a high of 81. 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

What is your favorite country song? I couldn't tell you. There's so many. I've had so many favorites. As a matter of fact, many of my older favorites were playing today here on a Retro Country Saturday, including one later on this hour from Earl Thomas Conley. But right now, here's Hardy and Friends, MacArthur on the Country Giant.

0: Jason Aldean and Don't Tell On Me, the Country Giant, 98.9 WSIP. Good afternoon with Jam and Jamie. We are rolling you up to kickoff time and our football coverage later on this afternoon is an ARH game day as Johnson Central is taking on Letcher County Central in high school football later on this afternoon. The kickoff is set for 6. Scott's on the air at 4:30 for the countdown to kickoff here on 98.9 WSIP. It's also a Retro Country Saturday. Got an old favorite from Shania Twain next.
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Told you I love this one from way back when. 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

0: Bells and Dolly, son of Jolene on the Country Giant, 98.9 WSIP. You say you want some more Dolly? Well, it is a Retro Country Saturday. And hit me on the text machine, 606-789-5311. I'll pick a Dolly song to work in for you on our People's Bank text machine. 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
2: From the WSIP Weather Center, mostly sunny skies for today and chances for showers and thunderstorms by late this afternoon. A daytime high in the upper 80s. Showers and thunderstorms are likely early this evening and then becoming mostly clear overnight. Nighttime low of 61. Sunday's outlook, sunshine, a high of 81. Cool and clear Sunday night, nighttime low 56. And we'll start Monday with sunshine skies and a high of 81. 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

John Morgan on the Country Giant, 98.9 WSIP. Well, I asked you to hit me up on the text machine for a Dolly song. You came through. Two doors down, they're drinking, laughing, tee-heeing, hoo-hooing, having a party on a retro country weekend with the Country Giant.

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1: 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Fox News, I'm Paul Stevens. Not the final say, but the U.S. Supreme Court will allow construction to continue on that controversial White House ballroom.
2: We are extraordinarily appreciative of the Chief Justice, and we have been saying all along, since day one, that this is something the president has complete authority to do as the commander-in-chief and the chief executive of this country.
1: Attorney General Todd Blanche on X, Senate Minority Leader Chuck Schumer saying the Supreme Court is rubber stamping the president's vanity-driven corruption. He was not endorsed by President Trump, but Republican Congressman Ralph Norman thinks he can win a U.S. Senate race in South Carolina.
3: I can beat the candidate that the Democrats are putting up.
1: The president is supporting Darlene Graham, the sister of the late U.S. Senator Lindsey Graham. 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
9: From the WSIP Weather Center, mostly sunny skies for today and chances for showers and thunderstorms by late this afternoon. A daytime high in the upper 80s. Showers and thunderstorms are likely early this evening, and then becoming mostly clear overnight, nighttime low of 61. Sunday's outlook, sunshine, a high of 81. Cool and clear Sunday night, nighttime low 56. And we'll start Monday with sunshine skies and a high of 81. 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

David Lee Murphy got some help from Kenny Chesney on that former number one for them. Everything's going to be all right. 98.9 WSIB. Of course it's all right. It's the weekend. Have a good time. Here's George Burge and Luke Bryan.

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And you can still hear the music you love. That's the power of the country giant. 98.9 WSIP.

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And yep, it's hella time.

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And let's go back even further into the 80s now. Eddie Rabin, this is called She's Gonna Win Your Heart.

0: Harper Grace on the Country Giant 98.9 WSIP. ARH game day, we're getting set for kickoff. Hey, we're about an hour away from our countdown to kickoff. Letcher County Central taking on our Johnson Central Golden Eagles later on tonight at 6 p.m. Scott's got the call at 6. He'll be on the air at 4:30 with the countdown to kickoff and get you set for football. Go over all of last night's scores as we got underway for the 2026 season. He'll catch up on what everything happened last night here on 98.9 WSIP. Yeah, your forecast details, Morgan Wallen, and another retro song from Alabama, part of a Retro Country Saturday here on 98.9 WSIP.
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0: From the WSIP Weather Center, mostly sunny skies for today and chances for showers and thunderstorms by late this afternoon. A daytime high in the upper 80s. Showers and thunderstorms are likely early this evening and then becoming mostly clear overnight. Nighttime low of 61. Sunday's outlook, sunshine, a high of 81. Cool and clear Sunday night, nighttime low 56. And we'll start Monday with sunshine skies and a high of 81. 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

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It is a Retro Country Saturday with Jam and Jamie, Randy Owen and the boys, and The Closer You Get on 98.9.

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1: All of your trade talks with Canada have collapsed after the U.S. hit our neighbor to the north with 50% tariffs on a number of imports.
2: They do, and they continue to retaliate. And after a year of that retaliation, we've said enough, and so we've taken countermeasures.
1: And trade rep Jamison Greer telling Fox News that Canada is one of just two nations that retaliated against the president's tariffs, the other, China. Reaction to an online tribute by the Democratic Socialists of America to Cuban dictator Fidel Castro.
3: So what I find it real interesting is this DSA supposedly is here to save democracy, when in fact all they do is back all these communist dictators where democracy doesn't exist.
1: Florida Republican Congressman Carlos Jimenez on Fox's Saturday in America. His family fled Castro's Cuba in 1960. America's listening to Fox News.
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5: From the WSIP Weather Center, mostly sunny skies for today and chances for showers and thunderstorms by late this afternoon. A daytime high in the upper 80s. Showers and thunderstorms are likely early this evening and then becoming mostly clear overnight. Nighttime low of 61. Sunday's outlook, sunshine, a high of 81. Cool and clear Sunday night, nighttime low 56. And we'll start Monday with sunshine skies and a high of 81. 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

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Yeah, we're getting set for football at 4:30 this afternoon. 98.9 WSIP. I'm jamming Jamie. Lainey's trying to find her phone right now, though, here on the Country Giant.

a local beer joint with a few of the guys. This cute little country girl caught my eye. And boy, let me tell you, she was the prettiest thing I'd ever seen in a pair of boots. Well, she walked right up to me, handed me a beer. Gave me a look like, let's get out of here.

0: Allie Green here on 98.9 WSIP, the Country Giant. Well, hope you enjoyed our get-together today. Been hanging out with you this midday in the afternoon. I'm Jam and Jamie. See you back on Monday morning. We'll wake you up and get you going to start your work week. Should have a pretty good weather start, too. Got some rain for this evening. All right, some rain and showers for this evening. Tomorrow looking pretty good. Also, Monday, Tuesday, we're talking sunshine, highs 82. We'll take it. Early fall weather. I like it. We'll see you back on Monday. Scott's got countdown to kickoff, part of our ARH game day at 4:30. He's on the way next here on the Country Giant, 98.9 WSIP.
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3: From the WSIP Weather Center, mostly sunny skies for today and chances for showers and thunderstorms by late this afternoon. A daytime high in the upper 80s. Showers and thunderstorms are likely early this evening, then becoming mostly clear overnight, nighttime low of 61. Sunday's outlook, sunshine, a high of 81. Cool and clear Sunday night, nighttime low 56. And we'll start Monday with sunshine skies and a high of 81. 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
1: 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Over the next 45 minutes, we'll take a look at tonight's matchup, look at area high school football games, and discuss University of Kentucky football. 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
2: Well, good evening and welcome into coverage of Johnson Central Golden Eagles football here on 98.9 WSIP. I'm Scott Ratliff with you for another season. Chad Webb here with me, Rick Staggs on stats. And our Friday Night Live, this special Saturday edition, brought to you by HPT Physical Therapy Black and Blue Clinic, getting athletes back in the game, Preston's Monuments and Memorials, honoring your family and preserving their memory, and JKB Gutters, protecting your home from the top down. Johnson Central starting off the 2026 season the same place they started off last year, on the road at Shelby Valley, but not facing the homestanding Wildcats this year. They're facing, for the second consecutive year, the Letcher County Central Cougars. Johnson Central, they defeated the Cougars last year by the final of 48-6. Now, Johnson Central had just a historical year last year. They finished overall at 11-1. But, Chad, that lone loss, unfortunately, was the final game of the season at home versus Covington Catholic.
3: Yeah, once you make the playoffs, it's a win or go home. And we ran into a tough Covcat team last year, and hopefully this year we'll have another great season.
2: Should be a good season. We expect it to be. Now, the same schedule as Johnson Central had last year is the same one they're having this year. Just if we was on the road a year ago, we're at home this year and vice versa. So we got a lot to talk about over the next 45 minutes, so stick around. Kickoff set for 6 o'clock here at Shelby Valley in the Black and Blue Bowl game against Letcher County Central. It's Johnson Central football here on this Friday Night Live Saturday edition here on WSIP. We'll be right back with more of your pregame.
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0: And welcome back here to our Friday Night Live show on this Saturday night, as we're up here in Pike County at Shelby Valley High School, and our Friday Night Live show will be presented this season by Preston's Monuments and Memorials, JKB Gutters, and HPT Physical Therapy, the Black and Blue Clinic. Johnson Central, coming off of that 11-1 season a year ago, lost a lot from last year. A lot of people and pieces they've got to replace. It was a big senior class, something like 17 seniors that graduated. And not just Johnson Central, but other schools. It's all across the state of Kentucky and everywhere, for that matter. You might have a player that decides not to come back out, and Central had a couple of those. You also have players that might decide to go to different schools, and Johnson Central was had that happen to him as well during the offseason. But still a lot of pieces that are coming back And when you look at the team, and it's not just us, there's going to be a lot of people that says, wow, the numbers are down. Yeah, that's a fact. 39 or 40 players with a 4A school, that's a little down from what it used to be.
6: Well, it is, and it's always a next man up mentality. And a school the size of Johnson Central, you would think that they would have more players out. But sometimes you have classes that, guys that just play football don't come out, So it's we're in that little frame of time. But the guys that we have out here right now, they can play the game. And I think they'll show that tonight.
0: Absolutely. And it's nothing against any of them. It's their decision if you want to play or not. But when you have a situation like that Johnson Central is going to go through, depth could eventually become a factor. Now, it shouldn't in this very first game, but that's if you stay healthy. But you also are going to have more players this year that are going to go both ways. And Central's had the luxury over the last couple of years to not have to do that. But unfortunately, this year, they're probably going to have to man up, so to speak, and play offense and defense.
6: Well, this is the same size team of the teams that I played on, and the guys that I played with, we all played both ways, mm-hmm. and the whole game, special teams, the whole nine yards. So not coming off the field was nothing new to us, but it's going to be new to these guys, and it's going to be a gut check time in the second half of these games, especially these early games when it's hot outside and, you start cramping up. You got to get that pickle juice at halftime and some things like that to keep yourself in the ball game. But I think these guys will be ready to play.
0: Coach Jesse Pat Kenny is fifth season as the head coach of the Golden Eagles, and of course, former Golden Eagle. He's been a longtime assistant coach and took over when Jim Matney passed away after, unfortunately, a couple years ago. But he enters into this year's team maybe in unforeseen territory. I'm sure they expected to have more numbers or didn't expect this player or that player maybe not to play this season, but you quickly have to get over that. You kind of readjust what you was looking at. That's why you have 10 other coaches on there to help everybody do. If they're supposed to take care of defense, then they can look at that. Offense the same way, quarterback and different things. You just play with the men you got, and you teach them what you teach. But there's still athletes on this field for the Golden Eagles.
6: Well, when you were talking about having a lot of seniors last year, a lot of times when you have a lot of seniors, you don't have to coach as hard because those guys know what they're doing. These are when you get younger, when you lose a bunch of seniors, sometimes your coaching job becomes a little more, teaching basics rather than just plays. And some of these younger guys are going to learn really quick what varsity football is all about.
0: And I hope I don't forget, and maybe not have wrote some names down, but the 4A district player of the game of the year last year was Logan Music, mm-hmm. and Jesse Peck was the 4A coach of the year. But his position being the running back, and he had a tremendous season, but that might be one of the strengths for Central. They've got several guys that return that carried the ball quite a bit last year, and they're returning. Yes, you have an injury with Braxton Perry coming into the start this season, but he's expected to be back in 2 or 3 weeks after that wrist surgery that he had. The offensive line, it took a hit. But I've been to practices, and the guys who are in that position look just as big, maybe not as experienced, but the same size as that line was last year. So you just replace and insert new people, especially you have to with this wishbone type offense.
6: Yeah, and this running back room is still very solid. With Colin Cantrell and Brendan Daniels, I think, even with the absence of Braxton Perry tonight, I think are still going to have a really good games, and the team's going to have to lean on those guys. And those guys up front just kind of gotten get in the way. Mm-hmm. If they can learn to get in the way right now, I think those backs will find the holes and gain some yards.
0: One big piece that they got to replace is Drew Ferguson. His first only year was a year ago after his transfer from Pikeville. His brother, younger brother, who's now a senior, expected to have a big year in Aja Ferguson. But Drew, we joked every game about how he could dominate but then he'd help you up, wipe your uniform off, and get you something cold to drink if you needed it.
6: Well, you know, we watched him last year in the first play of every game when he come out at nose guard. He would try to shake the center's hand, and there was a couple centers that didn't shake his hand, and they had long nights ahead of them after that. So the best bet was just to shake his hand and go on.
0: Yeah.
6: But he had a great year and was great for the Golden Eagles last year, and we're definitely going to miss him.
0: So a lot of pieces that you got to replace, but the cupboard's not empty. You're still got players. It's time. You might have a lot of younger guys, freshmen, for instance. They got a good freshman class that's coming in, and even a better young man that's on the horizon for the years to come. But we're going to concentrate on this. I know Johnson Central, they're looking forward to it. It's always better when you can face somebody else. You're tired of facing each other in practice. You might not get to go as strong as you would like to in practice because of the numbers. So it's strap the helmets on, you know, tighten up the shoelaces, whatever you got to do. It's time to play football. Enough of the talk, enough of the worry. Come out here, and you got a different opponent in a blue and white, maybe the not the blue and white that you're really aggravated with, but it's still blue and white, and you got Letcher County Central you're going to deal with tonight. So.
6: Yeah, and whenever you practice against each other for weeks upon weeks, and you've hit a little lighter just because your numbers are down a little bit, when it comes game time, you're itching to hit somebody. So these guys are really looking forward to getting on this field and smacking their pads against somebody other than each other.
0: We will let you know. 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So hopefully it stays away, but you might want to bring a tent. 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We're sitting out here in the open. You know, so we'll just have to deal with it, see what's happened. 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
0: Scott Ratliff and Chad Webb back here at Shelby Valley High School. Leave if you don't care, press that or turn that on button off. There we go. Hopefully it still records, but... just some kinks. It's same way with us. This is a new year. There's kinks. We're going to have to work through them. But we've got 10 regular season games to do it and hopefully 5 postseason games. But
6: we don't have to be ready for the playoffs just yet.
0: Not yet. We still got time to go and work on things. And we're just like the linemen that Coach Matney always used to talk about. We get going when it gets cold. So here we go. We're here on our Friday Night Live show during this Saturday edition. 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Now, the Black and Blue Clinic, they started it back up. Doesn't really affect for tonight's game because they're open up at 9 o'clock on Saturday mornings. So open up for a couple of hours. But next week, something's hurt, get a hold of them, go up there to the Archer Clinic and...
6: I'll be there Monday and Friday at 8:45 a.m. if anybody wants to come and chit-chat.
0: There you go. So there you can go meet Chad. He's signing autographs for a couple of hours. But also Preston's Monuments and Memorials and JKB Gutters. Right now we've got some blue skies. We do have some sunshine. We do have some clouds, though, so hopefully the weather gods will watch over us tonight. And at least let the rain stay away till 8-ish, 8:30.
6: Exactly.
0: We can get home. We'll be on our way home. Season got started officially last night all around Kentucky. And we had several games in our neck of the woods. And we're going to take a look at them. It was Boyd County starting off with a 45-7 win over Gallia Academy. It was Lawrence County, a game you heard live here on 98.9 WSIP. Lawrence County, they defeated Martin County 37-7. A big, strong win for the Bulldogs, and they expect Coach Alan Short and his Bulldogs to have a pretty strong year, especially.

0: The National Weather Service in Jackson, Kentucky has issued a severe thunderstorm warning for southeastern Montgomery County, western Morgan County, south central Bath County, Menifee County, south central Rowland County, until 5:45 p.m. At 5:08 p.m., a severe thunderstorm was located over Rothwell, or near Frenchburg, moving east at 40 miles per hour. Hazard, 60 miles per hour wind gusts and quarter-size hail. Source, radar indicated. Impact, hail damage to vehicles is expected. Expect wind damage to roofs, siding, and trees. This severe thunderstorm will be near Frenchburg around 5:15 p.m. Korea around 5:20 p.m. Wellington around 5:25 p.m. Other locations in the path of the severe thunderstorm include Kelsey and Henry. Repeating, a severe thunderstorm warning has been issued until 5:45 p.m. for the following county, Morgan, Kentucky.
1: And welcome back to Shelby Valley. As we had a weather interruption there, and we might have them throughout the night. But hopefully it will stay away from us for a little bit, okay? So we'll see. Going over some other scores, Belfry over East Carter last night, 57-12. It was Harlan County over Clay County, 27-20. Phelps starting off the season with a 20-0 win over Pineville. It was Eminence over Powell County, 48-12. Pikeville took one dead center last night versus Cal, but there's not many schools that could withstand Cal, and that's Christian Academy of Louisville.
2: No, they're fighting for a state championship every year.
1: Perennial power. 41-0 was the final in that one. It was North Laurel, 42-7 winners over Perry County Central. Congratulations to Lewis County, 20-18 win over West Carter. That broke the longest losing streak in the state of Kentucky at 25 games, with Lewis County winning that one last night.
2: So they're still partying down there in Lewis County.
1: They sure are, and they need to be. Greenup County over Pike County Central, 49-8. It was Fairview over Bath County, 34-13. Fleming County over Casey County, 52-24. Williamsburg over Leslie County, 44-6. It was Mason County over Bracken County, 35-0. Eastridge with a shutout win over Morgan County, 20-0. Also, Rowan County, they got by McGoffin County, 49-20. Paintsville over Floyd Central, 37-8. Prestonsburg got by Betsy Lane, 37-6. It was Estill County over Western Hills, 39-8. Knott County Central win over Harlan Independent, 43-32. And also Ashland with an overtime win over Raceland by the final of 28-21. I was able to see a little bit of that ball game, and that was a pretty good matchup there with that game.
2: Yeah, nice rivalry game there.
1: A couple of other games tonight besides this one, Johnson Central and Letcher County Central, that's set to kick off at 6 o'clock. You're also going to have, in the nightcap, it'll be PRP taking on Shelby Valley. And other games, Breathitt County will take a long drive down to Middlesboro, and Hazard, they'll be on the road at Montgomery County. That's a look at your high school scores from last night in week zero, as the high school football season is officially underway, and it begins tonight at 6 o'clock for Johnson Central. Sun's back out. We're hoping to keep that way for the next little bit, but we're going to send it back to the radio station. Take another break. 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
1: All right, and welcome back to our Friday Night Live show here, the first one of the season. Push that button for me. As Scott and Chad here, Rick going to be doing some stats for us as he has for the last couple of years. But Chad, we're going to go to a different route here. We're still going to talk football, But we're going to pause for a second with the high school because there's some excitement, or at least I am excited. I don't know if anybody else, but Kentucky football. New coach, new atmosphere, new players, new everything. And I'm excited for this season to get it started.
2: No, I am too. I'm really excited. I'm always excited for Kentucky football to start and, you know, always hopeful that it's going to be a great year. And, you know, Coach Stein seems like he's got things rolling in the right direction. It seemed like Kentucky basketball couldn't get a player there for a long time, and Coach Stein was rolling them in like he had an assembly line going, you know. So he's obviously a great salesman and a great offensive mind, and I just hope this season is another good one, even with the schedule that we've got.
1: Yeah, it gets underway. Who can start with Youngstown State? That is on September the 5th, so we got 2 weeks left. And then, if it wasn't bad enough, any time that you face them, you got Alabama the second week. You do have them at home, but it's still Alabama the second game of the season. And then when that ain't bad enough, you go to Texas A&M the third game of the year. Then you got South Alabama. Then you go to South Carolina, you host LSU, you go to Oklahoma, you host Vanderbilt on October 24th, then you finally get a rest. But then you got Tennessee on the road, Florida at home, Missouri on the road, and then Louisville in Thanksgiving weekend. So that is a juggernaut of a schedule in college football, whether you like them or whether you don't, you got to feel sorry for them.
2: It's I think when I was reading an article the other day, it's a top five schedule of difficulty in the country. And, that's sometimes hard to overcome. But, you know, we're still going to hold out hope and hope for a great season and look forward to the new regime in Lexington.
1: You know, I'm looking forward to the first game because that's going to tell you a whole lot. But is it one of these that, okay, we can't hold anything back. We got to go full force. We're not that type of team yet. Even though we got a lot of new youth and we got new excitement and everything, do you show all your cards versus Youngstown State? Because you got Alabama coming in the next week.
2: No, you show what you have to show. You know, you get out there, you play hard, you win the game. And as we know, college sports these days, you've got to score points and sometimes run the score up a little bit. And, you know, hopefully we can do that respectfully anyway, but not show all of our cards. And if we can do that, then we're moving in the right trajectory. Because over the past couple seasons, offensively, it's been a struggle for us, even against some of the lower-level teams that we've played, to put points on the board. And some of those games have been close and when they shouldn't be, you know.
1: Yeah.
2: But, you know, hope Coach Stein is supposed to be an offensive wizard, and hopefully he's got a little magic going.
1: You know, call me crazy, but every year, ever since I was a little boy and got interested in UK football in general, I'm one of these optimistics that, oh, we can win any game. And I'm one of these that, hey, we can bend down to the Miamis or the Florida States in the fourth quarter down 35 and say, well, hey, we can still win. That's just me with – I'm probably more of a UK football than I am basketball fan, and I love both. But I'm super excited about the year, and I know a lot of people are as well. And you can hear every game of the UK football season and basketball here on 98.9 WSIP. I tell you what, Olivia, we're going to step away one more time. We'll come back, we'll wrap it up, and then we'll get you set for pregame as Johnson Central and Letcher County Central open up the 2026 high school football season here at Shelby Valley High School in the black and blue bowl game here at 6 o'clock. We'll have more of our Friday Night Live show coming up.
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14: Hey, I'm Carly Arms. I'm a junior, and I'm a JCHS cheerleader. God bless, and go Eagles.
1: And welcome back here to Shelby Valley High School. We're getting set to open up the 2026 high school football season for these two teams. Johnson Central coming off an 11-1 year last year. And for Letcher County Central, coming off of a 6-5 record from last year. Now, the thing about Letcher Central is they have a new coach, longtime coach Junior Matthews. He spent 10 years as the head coach for the Letcher County Central. He retired with a 51-57 record. It's Brandon Haynes, the new head coach, and he has 15 years of coaching experience. He was the running back coach at UPike last year and for the last couple of years. So from my understanding, Chad, is that he brings one of these exciting type of offenses, the one that spreads it around, throws it. And the thing, they've got a lot of guys back. They've got the quarterback back. They got their leading receivers back. They took a hit in the running back room, but they have a strong freshman class that, to my understanding, that's what they're looking at this year to carry them through is these youngsters. So we'll see how things go as Johnson Central and Letcher County Central will kick off the season now in about 31 minutes. Any final thoughts before we go to our final break?
2: Well, it's just I think it's going to be a really good ball game tonight. And both these teams look like they match up size well, and Letcher looks experienced. So I think this is going to be a real nice test for the Golden Eagles.
1: They've never defeated Johnson Central. They're 0-8 in the history of Letcher County Central High School. That's after the consolidation with the Cumberlands and the Whitesburgs and other teams like that. But should be an exciting ball game. We're glad you're joining us here on 98.9 WSIP. It's exciting. We're excited to bring it to you. And let's get this season kicked off. We'll send it back to the station, take a final break. We'll come back with your pregame as well as Coach Peck comments. 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
1: 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We got our coaches interview coming up. I was able to catch up with Coach Jesse Peck on Thursday to talk about the preseason, to talk about this upcoming game tonight. 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

The National Weather Service in Jackson, Kentucky has issued a severe thunderstorm warning for southern Morgan County, western Johnson County, northwestern Floyd County, Newgoffin County, northeastern Wolf County, until 6:15 p.m. At 5:33 p.m., a severe thunderstorm was located over Lizzie Lane or near West Liberty, moving east at 25 miles per hour. Hazard, 60 miles per hour wind gusts and quarter-size hail. Source, radar indicated. Impact, hail damage to vehicles is expected. Expect wind damage to roofs, siding, and trees. This severe thunderstorm will be near Lewis around 5:40 p.m. Bethana around 5:45 p.m. Kearney around 5:50 p.m. Other locations in the path of a severe thunderstorm include Salyersville, Coon, and Wheelersburg. Repeating, a severe thunderstorm warning has been issued until 6:15 p.m. for the following counties in Kentucky, Floyd, Johnson, Newgoffin,

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1: And welcome back to pregame on this Saturday evening. Tonight, the Johnson Central Golden Eagles open up the 2026 high school football season back up at Shelby Valley High School, where they'll face an opponent from last year, Letcher County Central. And Johnson Central, of course, in this same black and blue game a year ago, they won 48-6 over Letcher County Central a year ago. With me is the head coach for Johnson Central, Coach Jesse Peck. And Coach, we talked about it on the show Wednesday night, but how the season seems like it flies by, but it takes forever for the season to get back the next season. But here we are, we're ready to go. How's things been this offseason?
2: Well, you know, offseason, our kids came in and worked extremely hard for us. They had a great summer camp. We found some bright spots in two of our scrimmage games. You know, especially in our last one against Bell County, we feel like that we got a little better from when we played Lawrence County and Russell in the first scrimmage game. And hopefully we found a way to fix some of the mistakes that we made, even in our week two scrimmage coming in tonight to play a Letcher County game. Because the big difference is those games were glorified practices, and now this one's for real.
1: You know, when teams go to camp, and it's not just for Central, but for every team, that's where it seems like the learning is really all about, because you got a week full or a couple of days of daylight to dark, or however you do it, and that's where the young guys will start picking up things, and just to get away from everything and just concentrate on football only.
2: Well, and where we go to camp, there's not a lot of great cell phone service, so you know, our guys are surrounded with teammates, and there's a lot of football practice and a lot of eating, as Speedy said on the radio show Wednesday night. But it does a multitude of things. Our team is closer when we get back from camp because they all went through the same tough week that the guy next to him did. And we get to answer a lot of questions. When we go to camp, it's the first time that we get to put pads on. We usually leave right around August 1st. And so we get a lot of questions answered. And with our style of offense that we play, you find offensive linemen by doing offensive lineman things. We don't have the ability to run our style of offense without our shoulder pads on and without full pads on. But when we do get them on, it answers a lot of questions that we have. And losing the amount of offensive linemen that we did last year, we had quite a few question marks for those guys up front. But we found that we're deeper than we were had expected to be. Maybe a little younger than most like, but we've got a group of guys up front that are ready to play, and we feel like can hold their own with most anybody that we do play.
1: There's not many programs that can have a season like you all did last year, and I think coming into the season, you all knew, well, we got potential, but, you know, we've got some question marks coming into that year. You finished 11-1, heartbreaking loss to Covecath in that final game here in the second round of the playoffs. But did last year's squad, you know, surprise you or pleasantly surprise you?
2: Well, you know, we schedule these teams because we want our name mentioned in the same breath with the Covecaths, the Corbins, the Madison Centrals, the Pulaski Counties. So we want to see that competition in regular season, so we're not shocked by anything when playoffs do roll around. And I don't want to say that I was shocked, because I almost feel like that means that I didn't believe in our guys. But I do think that a lot of people were shocked that our year turned out as well as it did. Even coming into this year, after losing 16 guys from our team last year, I've heard all summer, you know, how do you replace these guys? Who steps up? And that's not a question that I can give you an answer to as soon as the season's over. I've got ideas, but you never know how these guys are going to work in the off season. You don't know who's going to grow and mature at the right time. And so we kind of let our pads do the talking. We still believe in putting the best 11 on the field on offense, defense, and special teams. And I think this team, though low in numbers, are as good as any team that we've had in the past. Now, we have to find a way to stay healthy through this grueling season. But if we do, I think we've got a shot of making another deep playoff run.
1: You lost a lot of seniors a year ago, almost near 20, 17 or so. And you've talked about that, and we've talked about it on the show Wednesday. But in this day and age of football, things happen. Kids go here or maybe decide not to play. And that happens not just here at this program, but everywhere. But that's some other key spots that you got to place. But that's why off seasons are off seasons. You find guys that want to step up, and you got a program that has a feeder system like Johnson Central does. A lot of kids can come up that maybe surprise some people.
2: Well, that's true. And, you know, we are blessed with great numbers at our middle school. With 6th, 7th, and 8th, we're addressing close to 100 kids there. So that's a good problem to have. But, you know, with all that we lost, we've still got big Brennan Daniels, who's going to be in our backfield toting them football for us. We've got Colin Cantrell, who played half the season at fullback last year. He kind of shared reps with Logan Morrow, and he's only gotten better coming into this season. Bryson Music is the lone senior in our offensive backfield, and he's a man-child back there, and you'll see him at tailback and at fullback. Then we've got two little young sophomores who's worked their tail off with Yates and Kelsey, who can cause a lot of teams a lot of fits. So I think that we have the ability to stay fresh on offense, especially in our backfield. And we got a new quarterback who's taken snaps for us. But man, he has been a pleasant surprise watching him throw the ball, watching him read our belly. Pacey has been nothing short of just remarkable for us this year. And he's hungry. He wants to learn. He wants to do things the right way. And so he has been a pleasant surprise and had a great preseason so far. Now, the only problem is preseason's over, and now we're playing under a little brighter stage, a little bigger stage, and they only get tougher after week one. So hopefully we've had enough time with him that he's ready to lead this team like I think he can. And then up front, I think, is where we took the biggest hit. But, Scott, I tell you, I thought we were huge last year, but I look across our offensive line now, and we're just as big. So I don't know where these kids are coming from. I'm glad that they found their way to Johnson County. And I say that jokingly, but, you know, they all played at Highlands, Porter, Central, W.R. Castle. They all grew up with us. But, man, they have worked so hard, and they're just big bone boys that enjoy running this, playing for a running football team.
1: Well, Coach, we're going to step away real quick. We're going to take a break. We'll come back, and we'll start talking about some other players and your opponent tonight with Letcher County Central. That's coming up more here on the Coach Peck comments before Johnson Central gets set to take on Letcher Central in the first game of this 2026 football season.
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0: warning for Morgan County, southeastern Bath County, west central Johnson County, eastern Menifee County, northwestern Nagoffin County, southeastern Rowan County, northeastern Wolf County, southwestern Elliott County, until 6:30 p.m. At 5:43 p.m., a cluster of severe thunderstorms were located along a line extending from Ratlet to Stacy Fork, moving east at 25 miles per hour. Hazard, 60 miles per hour wind gusts and quarter-size hail. Source, radar indicated. Impact, hail damage to vehicles is expected. Expect wind damage to roofs, siding, and trees. Locations impacted include West Liberty, Frenchburg, Henry, Lewis, Wellington, Zag, Moon, Flores, Lick Branch, Pekin, Omer, and Wani. Repeating, a severe thunderstorm warning has been issued until 6:30 p.m. for the following counties in Kentucky, Johnson, Nagoffin, Morgan, and Wolf.
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2: Welcome back into pregame on this Saturday evening. We're up here at Shelby Valley High School for the Black and Blue or Bowl game. Johnson Central facing Letcher County, second time in a row that we faced Letcher in this bowl game. And you won last year 48-6, but that's last year. You got a new guys. They got new guys. You got returning guys. They do as well. But they got a new coach that brings a new type of favorite kind of offense to the area.
3: Well, Coach Haynes comes in with a college background, and if scrimmages stay true, then we expect to see this ball in the air quite a bit, and our young DBs tested early. You mentioned some guys that they return. Their quarterback comes back, who had a great year for him last year. They've got a lot of age on that offensive and defensive line, and from film, those guys are monsters. So hopefully we can find a way to get done what we need to get done up front on both sides of the ball. But they bring in a little freshman running back who, if he gets the ball in his hands in space, he's pretty scary. We got to find a way to deal with him. We got to stop him before he gets started with little number four, and because he can be a killer for him. So hopefully we can stop him before he gets started. I can't tell you that we can take him away completely, but eyes have to be on this guy. We have to know where he lines up. He'll come from the backfield or line up at a slot receiver. And it seems like, even though he is a freshman, that a lot of their plays like to run through this guy. So it's definitely somebody that we have to find early and often and stop him before he gets started. And then defensively, they didn't really play anybody that runs a similar offense to what we did in the preseason. But we know that we're going to see a loaded box. I expect to see a 52 or a 53 defense or a variation of the two to try to load the boxes with as many as they can to try to find a way to slow down our run game. So Coach Blair's worked hard coaching against a lot of different defensive fronts. And so hopefully we're ready. I expect some of our young guys on our offensive front to make some mistakes just because it's new to them. But we've got a great coaching staff, and it's something that they do a good job getting lined out in between series. And so hopefully if we do make a mistake, we only make it once, and then we're ready to rock and roll from there.
2: Of course, we're recording this before we head up there the day before, but temps always something that every team looks at. I know it's not supposed to be as hot or humid, but you never know, especially when you're going up on the Virginia line, basically where Shelby Valley's at. But heat's always going to be a factor in the first few games.
3: Well, it is. It is. But I think that the football gods are looking out for us on this one. The high is supposed to be like 82 or 83 degrees, and it's going to be in the high 70s around kickoff or somewhere during the first quarter. So it really couldn't have worked out any better for us. And with the number of guys that we're playing both ways, it was a pleasant surprise to see that we're done with these 90-degree days, especially for the first game of the season. So hopefully we can keep our breath, keep our legs under us, and find a way to finish four quarters. That has been one of our question marks, and we're trying to

0: get ourselves into game shape. But it seems like in a month you should be able to get there. But, you know, until you get out there and play in four-quarter game speed, you can't really replicate it in practice. As much as us as coaches want to, it's hard to get there. And, you know, on Friday nights or Saturday nights for here, teams run a little harder. They hit a little harder. Hopefully, we've done enough as a coaching staff that we can get through these four quarters.
1: I know for not only you, but every coach, it's exciting to know, hey, practice is starting. In the summer, going into fall, we're getting ready. But it's got to be even more super exciting to know, hey, it's for real starting tonight. So I always want to wish you and the Golden Eagles good luck. It's going to be another exciting year. I truly believe that. I was very pleased with what I seen against Bell County the other night. And I know a lot of other Golden Eagle fans are as well.
0: Well, Scott, we thank you. And we hope that that this group can come out and fire on all cylinders. I know this bunch is hungry. To see it, another team and it be for real. We say that scrimmages are glorified practices because really that's what they are. You just get an opportunity to go against different faces. But now everything matters. And with the land of RPI, everything really matters. So every game's important. It's no longer how do you finish in the district. You want to set yourself up for a deep run in the playoffs and you need to finish high in the RPI standings. To give yourself the best chance. And so another reason why we play the schedule that we do is because we want to be setting number one or number two when the year's over with what looks like a clear shot. I can't say a clear shot in 4A, but you want to set yourself up with the road that in the gauntlet that 4A can be if you slip a couple and fall early.
1: The gauntlet that you put together schedule-wise. But, Coach, we wish you and the Golden Eagles good luck tonight and really looking forward to it. So good luck.
0: Well, Scott, thank you as always. Thank you, WSIP, and God bless and go Eagles.
1: That's Coach Jesse Peck of the Johnson Central Golden Eagles, his team getting set to open up the 26th football season here at Shelby Valley versus Letcher County Central. We got more pregame coming up. We'll be right back.
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4: 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And welcome back to Shelby Valley High School. We're getting set for game one of this 2026 football season as the Golden Eagles will be facing a challenger from last year's opening game, Letcher County Central. 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
6: Defensively tonight, with the way it looks, Letcher Central's going to throw the ball quite a bit. I think our defensive line needs to get their hands up early and knock some of these passes down. Their quarterback seemed to have a low sidearm throw coming out of the pocket. And offensively, our running backs should carry the show tonight, holding on to the football and maybe making some holes that these young offensive linemen may miss. So if they can do those two things, I think it'll be a good night for the Golden Eagles.
4: 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Just like a good neighbor, Paul Pelfrey is there, 789-4087. Pre-game coin toss, it's brought to you by 97th District State Representative Bobby McCool, and he represents Johnson, Martin, and Pike Counties. He continues to fight hard for the people of the 97th District, the Commonwealth of Kentucky, and the beloved United States. He asks for your continued support during the November elections. Johnson Central, team captains out there. Looks like it's number 16, Bryson Music. Number 58, that's Aja Ferguson. And number 51, that's Dylan LeMaster. Dylan going with a different number this year because he might be playing that offensive line from occasion. So he moves from 48 to 51. So if you hear us say LeMaster at 51, that's him.
6: He's still going to be all over the field.
4: Still going to be all over the field. So, of course, if Johnson Central gets the coin toss, always or usually they're going to take the football. So it looks like Johnson Central has won the toss. Well, let's see. As the officials are talking, but don't they know there's a storm coming? They need to hurry up.
6: Still, the officials looked as confused as everybody else on that coin toss.
4: They're like everybody else. First game, so looks like Johnson Central is going to be moving from right to left on your radio dial from our vantage point, which is behind the home team bench and here in front of the booth. Starting lineups tonight brought to you by Brad Perry at Man Toyota. It's Football Friday. Well, for tonight, it's Football Saturday. It's a time to meet the Golden Eagles starting lineup. Starting lineups brought to you by Brad Perry at Man Toyota. Proud to support Johnson Central football. Man Toyota, man, what a deal. Looks like at quarterback, a new one's a sophomore. It's going to be number two. It's Pacey Howard. He's a 5'11", 170 sophomore. His first high school varsity start. for the backfield. Colin Cantor will be your fullback. He's a 6'215" junior. Had 471 yards a year ago with 11 touchdowns. Bryson Music will also be in the backfield tonight. He had 326 yards and one score. And Brennan Daniels getting the start tonight. He had 316 yards and four touchdowns last year. Your ends will be Carson Matney making his first start. He's a sophomore. And Cooper Daniels, he's also making his first start. He's a 6'1" sophomore. Your line, it's going to be Nick Pruitt at your right guard. He's a 6'3", 310 junior. Hunter Fletcher will be your center, 6'2", 270 junior. Levi Thompson, number 72, will be a 5'11", 245 freshman. Jonah Endicott will be in there as well, a guard, 6'2", 290 junior. And I think Jonah Endicott is out because of that injury. Malachi Blanton will be in there. And several other young fellas you'll see as well. Matter of fact, that's going to be Anthony Jude will be in there at a starting lineup spot. We're ready for your opening kick of the 2026 season. It's brought to you by Conley Tire at Staffordsville, 297-2424. As we'll get to the rest of our reads here in just a little bit. Johnson Central will be receiving the football to begin things. I think it's going to be Rylan back there.
6: In music or in the back.
4: In music. It's going to be a pooch kick. It's going to be taken at the 36-yard line by number 8, Grayson Cochran. And Johnson Central's offense will come out for the first time. Again, led by their sophomore quarterback. And we expect big things from Pacey Howard.
6: Yeah,
4: this year.
6: Pacey's a really nice young athlete, and I think he'll do great at this quarterback spot. And Johnson Central starting off with some really good field position to start this game.
4: You know, one thing you're going to have to watch for Pacey, not a lot of size, so it's that throwing across the middle against this big offensive line. He turns, handed off to Music. He's got a running room on that right side, and he's going to get from the 36-yard line about 3 yards shy of the first down. And Johnson Central has got the chains moving, and that's what their history is known for, 5 or 6 yards per carry and cloud of dust.
6: If you can knock off 7 or 8 yards every route, it's going to be a long night for Letcher Central.
4: Gain of 7 on that first play of the season. Johnson Central sticks with that wishbone set, the double tight. They had one receiver split out wide to the right, handing off to Brennan Daniels. Nice job by Brennan. He found the hole, hit it immediately, but he was patient enough as well. Nice tackle from the bottom there by number 2 for Letcher County Central. It's Preston Combs, but that's still going to be enough for a hometown mover's first down.
6: Well, the hole closed up on him pretty quick, and he did a nice little spin move that got him that extra yard for the first down.
4: So bear with us as well. We're learning the names, but we're also sitting outside with papers everywhere. They're going to be in that double wing formation. Turns, hands it off to the fullback. So everybody in the backfield getting one carry so far, and that's going to be Colin Cantrell and the big fullback getting a 8-yard pickup on his first carry. So you've had a run of 7, a run of 3, and a run of 8. And Central's got it 2nd and 3 already.
6: Well, it's just now for Pacey to call his own number on this next play, I do believe, don't you think?
4: Sure. We'll take it. They're already across into Letcher Central territory, staying that double wing formation. Howard turns, hands it on.

0: The National Weather Service in Jackson, Kentucky has issued a severe thunderstorm warning for South Central Morgan County, Southwestern Johnson County, Northeastern Breathitt County, Magoffin County, East Central Wolf County, until 6:30 p.m. At 6:03 p.m., a severe thunderstorm was located over Stacy Fork or near West Liberty, moving southeast at 35 miles per hour. Hazard, 60 miles per hour wind gusts and quarter-size hail. Source, radar indicated. Impact, hail damage to vehicles is expected. Expect wind damage to roofs, siding, and trees. This severe thunderstorm will be near Harper around 6:10 p.m. Goulet around 6:15 p.m. Salyersville around 6:20 p.m. Other locations in the path of the severe thunderstorm include Cyrus. Repeating, a severe thunderstorm warning has been issued until 6:30 p.m. for the following counties in Kentucky: Breathitt, Johnson, Magoffin, Morgan, and Wolf.
1: Yeah, it looked like just a straight blast play. He gained 3 or 4 yards right there, but just got him back past the original line of scrimmage.
2: So the cupboard's not bare for Johnson Central in that backfield. They've got interchangeable parts. They'll split Carson Matney wide to the right. Wishbone set. The pitch is going to go to Bryson Music, trying to get to the outside, and that hole closed quickly. That was a great play by Trigg Wisenot, a freshman that got on the end and made the tackle.
1: Well, like Coach said, Letcher Central has a lot of good freshmen on this team, and one of them just made a really good play right there.
2: Going to give him a gain of one. That'll make it 4th and 9, and Johnson Central will have to punt. So the ball was moving, but nice job by the defense of Letcher Central. Pacey Howard will be back to do the punting chores. That was a question mark coming in because Austin Sloan was your punter the last 2 years. So the punt is up, and that's going to go out of bounds. Not the best punt that you will want to see, and that's going to give Letcher Central pretty good field position on their opening drive.
1: Yeah, Central got some really good yards early right there, and Letcher Central made some really good adjustments to close those holes down and stop the Golden Eagles and make them punt.
2: So we will do our best with giving you the names of, we will let you know the starter at quarterback is going to be Gunnar Holbrook. He was injured in this game last year, but he's got a lot of receivers. They're going to split 3 to the right, 1 to the left, and also last year, the big playmaker was number 1, Jet Outlaw. He had a heck of a game against Johnson Central. He split out wide to the left. You've got Mason Stevens, also Trigg Wisenot, and Drake Wright split out wide to the right. Shotgun formation for Holbrook. The snap, low snap. He's going to look to throw, now being out of the pocket. And the tackle is made by Cooper Daniels, but the catch made by number 2, that is going to be Preston Combs.
1: That was pretty good coverage by Daniels right there. It was just a better throw and catch by the offense.
2: A 9-yard completion there by Holbrook, and he had a lot of time. Goes back to throw again. He's got the same receiver. And he's going to pick up a first down in the Johnson Central territory. It's going to be Ryland Kelsey with the tackle, but that's a first down and a big gainer for the Golden Eagles of 15 yards. Letcher Central.
1: Looks like the Golden Eagles were in a zone defense right there, and they just found a hole in the zone and threw it to one of their number one receivers.
2: Two passes, 24 yards already for Holbrook. And they will split out. 3 now to the left, 2 to the right. Empty backfield. Howard back, or Holbrook back there by himself. Looks for maybe a slip screen in motion. That's going to be right. He's going to get the little screen pass, and he is met, brought down. Brennan Daniels read that one, and that's going to be also Kelsey in there, but a loss of about 4 on that pass.
1: That was just an outstanding read and play by Brennan Daniels and Kelsey right there, seeing that play develop. They've seen that play on film. That's how you get that play right there.
2: That goal was a run because he was back in the backfield when he caught it.
1: He was in the backfield, but the ball was thrown forward.
2: Okay, so a loss of 4 on that one. Going deep, Holbrook, he's got a receiver, and diving catch brought in. That was man-to-man coverage. Bryson Music on the leading receiver, Jet Outlaw, and that was a beautifully thrown pass.
1: Yeah, great pass, great catch, diving catch by Outlaw right there on that play.
2: 37-yard gain on that one, and Holbrook is a perfect 4-for-4, and Letcher Central threatening already. Two receivers to each side. Watch for Outlaw. On the inside, Holbrook is going to roll out to his left. Now he will tuck it and run and get out of bounds. But a nice little gain of about 5 yards on that first down. They'll give him six.
1: Yeah, all the receivers were covered on that play right there. They were trying to run a crossing route to confuse the defense, and the defense did a great job of picking that play up.
2: So this new offense for Letcher Central, so far so good in the first few minutes. We've got 6:24 to play in this opening quarter. No score, but Letcher Central is threatening. They're going to have the inside handoff. That's going to be to number 13, it looks like. That is Bryson Frazier, and he gets 2 yards on the carry.
1: And they can still get another first down right here inside the 5-yard line.
2: Tackle made by Colin Cantrell and a host of other Eagles. So now they'll put three receivers split wide to the left. They will have number 13, Frazier, and movement by both sides, but I think it's going to go against Letcher Central. So back them up 5 yards. That's the first penalty of the ball game.
1: Yeah, the right tackle jumped right there and caused the defense to come off sides.
2: 5:53. That brings up third and 7 now for the Cougars. They are into Johnson Central territory. No score. Holbrook has had a nice first couple of plays of this 2026 season. Rolls to his left. The pass is going to be brought in for short yardage to number 4, Trigg Wisenant. And that's a game of about 4 yards on that play.
1: Yeah, it was a really good coverage by Kelsey right there. He read that play the whole way and was right on the receiver when he caught that ball.
2: Holbrook. Fourth and about 4 to go, so the defense got to step up early here in this one.
1: They still need about 4 yards for a first down.
2: Got to get to about the 3. Holbrook will call for the play in motion. That's going to be number 4, Wisenant. Holbrook will tuck it, goes up the middle. Now he will be hit, and he's short.
1: Yeah, Johnson Central held.
3: Number 7, Gunner Holbrook.
2: Holbrook got about 2 yards, and he should be about 2 yards short. Nice job by the Golden Eagles. Ija Ferguson in there.
1: And Speedy LeMaster.
2: So that's going to be a turnover on down. So after bending, you still did not break, and that's a big sign right there, especially for this young defensive team.
1: Absolutely. They could have given up and just let them score right there, but they, you know, back in the day, they see how they bowed their neck and pushed forward.
2: That's right. So Johnson Central is deep in their own territory. That's what this offense built for, isn't it? Long drives. Pacey Howard with the handoff. He's going to have it to Brennan Daniels.

0: The National Weather Service in Jackson, Kentucky has issued a severe thunderstorm warning for northeastern Powell County, southeastern Montgomery County, west central Morgan County, south central Bath County, Menifee County, north central Wolf County, until 6:45 p.m. At 6:12 p.m., a severe thunderstorm was located over Mains, or 7 miles northeast of Stanton, moving east at 35 miles per hour. Hazard, 60 miles per hour wind gusts and quarter-size hail. Source, radar indicated. Impact, hail damage to vehicles is expected. Expect wind damage to roofs, siding, and trees. This severe thunderstorm will be near Fagan around 6:15 p.m. Frenchburg around 6:20 p.m. Bereba around 6:25 p.m. Wellington around 6:30 p.m. Other locations in the path of a severe thunderstorm include Korea and Maytown. Repeating, a severe thunderstorm warning has been issued until 6:45 p.m. for the following counties in Kentucky, Morgan and Wolf.
1: Season, and it's going to go against Johnson Central. About a 3-yard gain by Bryson Music, and that tackle was made right on the ball.
2: Yeah, he had a nice little gain right there. He just got hit right, but the defender put a helmet right on the ball and popped it right out.
1: 4:42 to go in this opening quarter. Still no score. Johnson Central's been able to drive both times, but one ended up on downs, the other one on a turnover. Now here's Letcher Central, first and 10 from their own 24. It's going to be Holbrook, shotgun. And going up behind him is Wizenot. The inside handoff, that's going to go to number 13, Bryson Frazier. And he got back to the line of scrimmage.
2: Maybe. He may have lost about a half a yard right there.
1: Tackle in there by number 52 for Johnson Central. That's Austin Kidd. He had 17 tackles last year as a sophomore, and he was in there on that one this year.
2: Yeah, Kidd played quite a bit and did a lot of disruptive things last year, and I expect him to do a lot more this year.
1: Same formation. Low snap. Holbrook with the little flanker screen to Wizenot. He got down the sideline, and just somebody got a hand on him. I think that's Cooper Daniels that was out there on coverage, and he was able to get a hand on him to knock him out of bounds. Gain of about 6 on that play to number 4.
2: Yeah, just a nice little quick pass play for Letcher Central. It looks like they're going to give us a lot of those tonight.
1: So brings up 3rd and 4, 4:05 to go in this opening quarter. Sun shining down here on Shelby Valley High School. Holbrook, shotgun formation. Central with the blitz. He lets it fly across the middle, tipped by Colin Cantrell. And that's the first incomplete pass of the night for Holbrook. Nice defense and exactly what a middle linebacker is supposed to do. You watched his eyes and you picked up on it.
2: Yep.
1: And you were able to knock it down, and that should force another punting situation.
2: Yeah, you got to get those hands up. Like I was saying earlier, their quarterback has a low sidearm kind of a throw. He throws it well, but it's sidearm. If we can get our hands up, we can knock some of these down before they ever hit the receivers.
1: So number 9, Rylan Kelsey, will be back to possibly receive the punt. The young man, I think, but I'm not sure, he is Jaden Gibson. Flag on the play, nice spirally kick, and Kelsey will take it at his own 34-yard line, but let's see what the penalty's on.
3: They left too soon.
1: So false start, back him up or take the punt. Pretty good field position at the 35. That's going to be a false start. And they'll wave it off. So they'll take it right at the 34-yard line. Johnson Central, their third offensive series of the ball game. They've been able to drive into Letcher Central territory, but a stall on the fourth down and then a turnover.
2: Well, one of the things Central is going to want to look at later in this game is that snap back to the punter is very high and very slow. They could probably put on a good block and get somebody close to the punter on a punt block situation.
1: Watch for Cooper Daniels, maybe to sneak out of the tight end spot. As that's going to be a handoff to Brennan Daniels, and that offensive line was downfield. Unfortunately, though, the defensive line was in the backfield.
2: Right.
1: And that's going to be a loss of 1.
2: And it, looking at a good read right there. If Pacey had kept that ball, he had a lot of running room down that sideline. So that's another play that they're going to have to look at, is that dive keep.
1: Yeah, and that's something else that Pacey's going to have. He was in the offense last year, JV, and did it in middle school. But is that read. You got to make the right read. And that's something that will come to him as the season goes on.
2: Yeah, he'll get a lot better as this season goes on. You know, he's too good of a little athlete not to progress in this system.
1: 3:10, clock moving here in the first quarter. No score. Johnson Central's got it 2nd and 9. They gave him a yard on that play. They've got it at their own 36. Pacey looking to throw.
2: Throw it.
1: He's got Cooper Daniels down the field, and he overthrew him by about 5 yards. Nobody within 5 yards of Cooper, but unfortunately the ball was about 5 yards too far.
2: Yeah, he just held onto that ball just a little too long. And if he puts just a hair more air under it, and that's like we said, one of those things he'll get better at throughout the year, but puts just a little more air under it, and his receiver will run right under that one.
1: In that scrimmage against Bell County, he threw, Pacey did, about a 49-yard perfect pass, double coverage into the end zone in stride, and that's something that could be a connection to watch for is Cooper and Pacey. So now they'll have the double wing set. They're going to put Cooper out wide to the left. The jet sweep to Rylan Kelsey. And a block made. Kelsey able to get off the first hit. But the tackle was made by number 11 for Letcher Central. But it was really disrupted by Trigg Wizenot.
2: And Kelsey made a wrong cut read right there. He made a good effort to get his yards that he got, but if he had cut the ball up instead of running into the back of his blocker, he may have had enough running room for a first down.
1: So back to receive is going to be Preston Combs. We're going to have a timeout called by Letcher Central. 2:17 to go in this first quarter. No score. We'll be back in 30.
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1: As we return, look at that feed for me. Pacey Howard was able to make the punt, and it was a nice one. He got the end over end, made a roll, and it went down to about the 28 of Letcher Central. That's where the Cougars will bring their offense back onto the field.
2: Yeah, a nice punt by Pacey right there. He slowed himself down just a little bit, and I'm sure the nerves weren't as bad this time, and showed some promise right there at the punter spot.
1: If you can get that oblong ball to hit perfectly, it'll take a roll for you.
2: Yep.
1: But unfortunately, it could go either way. So trips to the right, stepping up in the pocket. And that's going to be an incomplete pass. The intended receiver was Preston Combs. The coverage made by Rylan Kelsey. And that time, I think Holbrook made the wrong read. He had some open space, but he didn't want to tuck it and run.
2: No, he wants to throw the football, and that's what he did right there. But like you said, I think he had room to run if he had just tucked the ball and taken off.
1: So brings up 2nd and 10. The ball is at the Letcher Central 28-yard line. Still shotgun formation. Rarely will you see the Cougars go in underneath center. Holbrook looking to throw and underthrew the receiver. Cooper Daniels was on the coverage, and he had an opportunity to step in front of that one, but I think he lost his footing, or that could have been a pick.
2: He did. He looked like he was getting ready to stick and go, and his stick just slipped just a little bit, and caused him to fall towards on the ball instead of through the ball.
1: Intended receiver was Jet Outlaw. So three straight incomplete passes for Holbrook. Going back to throw again, looking across the field, and that time it's complete right at the first down marker. And that time they had kind of a zone look, and they let the young man get 13 yards. Who made that catch?
2: Holbrook.
1: Holbrook?
2: Yeah.
1: No, Holbrook threw it.
2: Or Outlaw.
1: Looking to throw again and going to be brought down. Aja Ferguson with the first sack of the season for him. And that's going to be a loss of about 9 on that play.
2: Yeah, once Aja got his big claw on the jersey of the quarterback, he was coming down.
1: So that will bring up 2nd and 16. No score, down to 1:10 left to go in this opening quarter. Tripp still to the right. They might be a call timeout coming here for Letcher Central. I think they're a little confused about what to do.
2: Well, they ran a player on late.
1: So Holbrook will get the snap. Being blitzed, stepped up in the pocket, and going to be brought down. He's going to get out. Gain of about...
2: I think he got back to the line of
1: scrimmage. 9 on the play. Tackle made by number 52 for the Golden Eagles, and that's Austin Kidd and a couple of other young Eagles.
2: Yeah, I think he got just a hair past the line of scrimmage because he was dropped back so far. It looked like he had gained a bunch of yards, but he only gained about a half a yard on that play.
1: So we're going to have a timeout called by Letcher Central. 22 seconds to play in this opening quarter. No score. Johnson Central and Letcher County Central. We'll send it back to the station for this 1 minute break and be back.
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1: Shotgun. 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

0: The National Weather Service in Jackson, Kentucky has issued a severe thunderstorm warning for southwestern Johnson County, north central Knott County, northwestern Floyd County, northeastern Breathitt County, Ngothen County, until 7 p.m. At 6:25 p.m., a severe thunderstorm was located over Lakesville, or over Salyersville, moving southeast at 30 miles per hour. Hazard, 60 miles per hour wind gusts and quarter-size hail. Source, radar indicated. Impact, hail damage to vehicles is expected. Expect wind damage to roofs, siding, and trees. This severe thunderstorm will be near Salyersville around 6:30 p.m. Guyville around 6:35 p.m. Fredville around 6:40 p.m. Dotson around 6:45 p.m. Other locations in the path of the severe thunderstorm include Dock and Prestonsburg. Repeating, a severe thunderstorm warning has been issued until 7 p.m. for the following counties in Kentucky, Breathitt, Floyd, Johnson, Knott, and Ngothen.
1: The handoff, that's going to be to Bryson Music, and he's got running room, stiff arms. He's at the 50 and going to be brought down into Letcher territory. Jet Outlaw saved another touchdown on that tackle, but Johnson Central with another hometown mover's first down.
2: Well, you know, if Outlaw from his safety spot's making tackles, then we're running the ball really well. You know what I'm saying?
1: We'll step away and take this one-minute break, and we'll return for the start of the second quarter. No score between Johnson Central and Letcher County Central.
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1: 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No score. We start the second quarter, so both teams get a feel for each other. Defense has been a big part of this ball game, but the offensive have showed signs on both teams.
2: Yeah, both teams have played well offensively. They've just not been able to put the ball in the end zone. They've got it close, just can't get it there.
1: Howard will go up underneath center, turns, hands it off to Brendan Daniels, goes on that left side, and he fumbles the football. But they're going to say he's down. So they'll give him a gain of about four on the play.
2: Yeah, Brendan ran that ball straight up and down, and when he got hit at his knees, the next thing that hit was his head, I do believe.
1: Well, the ball and then his head. He's going to come out. You know, Brendan has really built his body up during this offseason. You can tell it. Of course, since without Braxton Perry, the leading rusher in 4A coming back this year, but he'll be back in a couple of weeks. Turns, fakes to the fullback, the read. Nice job, as that's going to be number zero. Riker Yates getting his first carry of the season.
2: Yeah, nice little game by Yates right there. Hit the hole hard and ran right behind his blockers. Good job by the young man.
1: So that's going to be another hometown mover's first down. Gain of eight on that play. See a former Johnson Central quarterback walking up the steps, and just happens to be Olivia's cousin. So he said, hi, Olivia. 11 minutes. Didn't know if I was supposed to tell the whereabouts of Jake, but there it was anyway. Double tight. Pacey turns. Going to hand it off to Bryson Music, and Bryson's going to get about 4 on the play. They're going to give him 3 on the play.
2: Yeah, still a nice little gain right there. The play was hit at the line of scrimmage and did a good job of getting those extra yards.
1: Now you've got Colin Cantrell had 2 carries for 13 yards. You have Bryson Music, 5 for 44. Brendan Daniels, 6 for 69. That's your leading ball carriers. Of course, you also had Kelsey in there, 2 for 7, and then Yates, 1 for 8. We're going to fake to the fullback. That time, you might have wanted to leave it into the belly of the fullback.

0: The National Weather Service in Jackson, Kentucky has issued a severe thunderstorm warning for northeastern Perry County, northwestern Knott County, eastern Breathitt County, southwestern McGuffin County until 7:15 p.m. At 6:31 p.m., a severe thunderstorm was located over Foraker or near Salyersville, moving south at 20 miles per hour. Hazard, 60 miles per hour wind gusts and quarter-size hail. Source, radar indicated. Impact, hail damage to vehicles is expected. Expect wind damage to roofs, siding, and trees. This severe thunderstorm will be near Foraker around 6:35 p.m. Lambrook around 6:40 p.m. Duco around 6:45 p.m. Evanston around 6:50 p.m. Other locations in the path of the severe thunderstorm include Deco and Vail. Repeating, a severe thunderstorm warning has been issued until 7:15 p.m. for the following counties in Kentucky, Breathitt, Knott, New Gotham, and Perry.
1: The 25, he needed to get to the 25.
2: Yes, he got hit at the 25 and spun backwards, but he had enough yards for the first down right there. A nice hard run by Yates.
1: So Johnson Central moving the football. They've got it to the Letcher 25. This is the farthest they've been down. The fumble, that, about right, the 25 right as well. Full house set. Oh. Take the handoff to Colin Riker.
3: That's number nine, Rylan
1: Kelsey. Kelsey will get the carry.
2: Yeah, Kelsey got hit at about a five-yard gain, and then he just kept turning those legs to get another two or three out of it. Just a nice, hard, young run by Kelsey.
1: So give him three carries for 13 yards. Central will have it second and four at the Letcher Central 19-yard line.
2: And every series right here on in is a four-down series for Johnson Central. They're going to, they're not going to try to kick a field goal. They're not going to punt from here. They're going to run the ball.
1: So they will. I'm waiting for Colin to just grasp that football at any time. Nope, they'll fake it to him. It this time it's going to be Pacey keeping it. He fakes one, and he's going to get down inside the. Well, he's down at the 15. I thought
2: the ball's
1: he was a lot farther.
2: Here. The ball's back here.
1: Them officials are calling him down, but the ball should be way up here, shouldn't it?
2: Did he hit a knee down that we can't see from up here? Or?
1: Well, the officials are discussing it, but I think that's what Coach Peck is saying. He should be at least to the 10-yard line. They've got it spotted at the 15.
2: And that was the play I was talking about, him keeping that ball around the edge, and he had a lot of running room once he got there.
1: So the officials are discussing it. This is a big call. It's either going to be second down or third down or first down.
2: Did he go down right there and we just miss it from up here? Or?
1: And they're going to stop the stop it. And it should be a first down for Johnson Central.
2: It should have been a first down, first and goal is what it should have been.
1: We'll let you know that our broadcast is brought to you by People's Bank and Big Sandy Healthcare, proud to support our athletes, our schools, and the communities they serve. 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
2: I think what happened here is they blew that play dead thinking the ball was in the hands of the fullback when the ball was in the hands of the quarterback around the end, and that's going to cost Central
1: so
2: the first down.
1: They can't admit their mistakes.
2: And about 10 yards.
1: Yeah, so it's going to bring up second and one or third and one. give Pacey about four on that carry. So it's going to bring up now which one? Now you can't have
2: it. Doesn't make
1: this doesn't add up. I'm not the best at math, but this don't math. And this is that new finagle.
2: Unless they gave it first down yardage, but they still got to move the chains.
1: First down. So Johnson Central will get another hometown mover first down. So after all that, you remember last year we held up about 30 minutes because there was a young man that got sick?
2: Yes.
3: The ball
2: yes.
3: started at the 14-yard line, Johnson Central.
2: But that cost Johnson Central about 9 yards right there on that play.
1: Still got a first down out of it. So they kind of said, all right, we'll give you the first, but we're not going to give you the yardage.
2: Well, I think what they're saying is, though, to save face, is that the ball was actually crossed the first down marker. Whether it was or not when they blew it dead, we don't know.
1: So. We don't have the instant replay yet in high school. But now we're about to get back to action. Central's going to be in the double wing formation. In the backfield is going to be the fullback. That's Colin Cantrell. Pacey Howard will go up underneath, hands it off to Colin. Colin will rumble and fights his way down close to the five, down to the six.
2: Nice hard run by Cantrell right there. We called him Touchdown Cantrell last year, and maybe he can start off the season with a touchdown this year.
1: Hey, he got started right here at Letcher Central versus Letcher Central at Shelby Valley. So Ryland will come out. Carson Matney will come out. Carson moved from number 14 to number 21. And he took over for his big brother.
2: And Dad wore
1: 21,
2: that
1: one too. Dad wore that one too, so a family tradition. 6:55, Central threatening. They've got it second and third. Hand off to Cantrell. Cantrell's going to put his head down and get into the end zone. A touchdown for the Golden Eagles, brought to you by Hutch Ford in Paintsville. Gain of 7, and Johnson Central, they strike first.
2: Nice hard run by Cantrell. Great blocking up front by the line. Just a good play all around for the Golden Eagles.
1: So that touchdown at 6:46. You can hear the Johnson Central band.
2: We've got a new kicker this year as well. Gage Ashley.
1: A senior. Goalie for the soccer team. Colin Cantrell with his movement. No call. Snaps good, kicks up, and it is going to be good. So the first extra point by Johnson Central's Gage Ashley is good, and with 6:46 to play, Johnson Central will take a 7-0 lead. We'll be back in 30 seconds. 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
6: Hey, it's Madeline Grimm, a senior cheerleader. God bless and go Eagles.
1: Well, Johnson Central getting us into the end zone first in this one. It was a 10-play, 46-yard drive that took 5:17 off the clock. And it was a 7-yard touchdown run by number 7. The extra point was good, and Johnson Central leads it 7-0. The kick is going to be taken at the 30 and brought down. Fumble on the play. Is it going to be Central ball, or are they going to call him down? I'll be honest, I think he was down.
2: I thought he was down, too, but we've still never seen a call.
1: Number 14, that's Braxton Fryman on the tackle. But that could be a huge momentum builder as well.
2: Oh, huge right there. I think they were calling him.
1: They're going to call him down. I'll be honest with you.
2: I thought he was down, too.
1: I think that's a correct call. I know Central fans not going to agree with that one, but it was just too close to call with no kind of...
2: No, he had both shoulder pads on his back down before that ball came out. But the referees have just got to do a better job of making that call initially. instead of waiting to get everybody upset. You know what I mean?
1: Yeah. Central will, or Letcher Central will come out offense, 6:39. They trail 7-0 here. They stick with that shotgun formation. Trips now to the left. Holbrook looking to throw, and the throw is dropped. The intended receiver was Preston Combs. Now, if you're going to play this style of offense, you got to help your quarterback out. If you get your hands on it, you better be bringing it in.
2: Yeah, I think he heard footsteps right there. We had pretty good coverage on him. He was still going to get a couple yards gain, but he was going to get hit right away. But I think he heard footsteps on that one.
1: He started out 6 of 6, but since then he is 1 for 6. Second and 10, the ball is at their own 24. Holbrook looking to throw. Penalty flags. The completion made at the 31, and he's going to go down right there. The catch made by Colt Shepard.
2: And it was a nice play by Colin
1: Cantrell. That might be offsides, or...
2: It's a nice play by Colin Cantrell making that tackle as soon as he hits the ball from his line, catches the ball from his linebacker spot.
1: It's going to be about 4 yards shy, but we'll wait for the call. False start. Back him up, so that nullifies that completion.
3: Letcher Central. 45-yard penalty from the start of the ball. It'll be second down and 15.
1: Second and 15 now. 6:25 to play in this first half. Johnson Central leads it 7-0. Central goes with that, or excuse me, Letcher Central. Well, both Centrals, aren't they? Goes trips to the left, one receiver to the right. One man to backfield along with Holbrook, the quarterback. The quick hitter to Outlaw gets by one. Nice run, and he's going to be brought down by Rylan Kelsey, short of the first down. But that's going to be out to the 33. And that was a 14-yard reception.
2: Still need 1 yard for the first down.

0: For the Golden Eagles, that was Grayson Cochran in at the linebacker spot.
1: Yeah, he just ran right over, jumped over the football, actually, for the penalty.
0: Hey, it worked in the water boy. He timed it a little better. 5-yard penalty against the Golden Eagles makes it 1st and 5 as some darker clouds moving in. Shotgun, two receivers each side for the Cougars. Holbrook calls for it. Handoff to number 13. That's going to be Bryson Frazier. And Bryson is going to be about a yard as he's going to be brought down by Spencer Branham in there on the tackle. Austin Kidd, Cooper Daniels, Ija Ferguson, the front line in there.
1: Yeah, a lot of guys in on that tackle right there. Great read by that defensive line.
0: Brings up 2nd and 4. Trips now. Watch for Outlaw. Maybe to try to go deep. He'll look over. This is a college-type offense. The head coach for the Cougars, the UPike running backs coach, Holbrook, looking to go deep, and it's overthrown. He had the receiver. Cooper was about a step behind, but an incomplete pass.
1: Yeah, he'd run a little out and up route right there, and Cooper kind of bit on the out. Was just a couple steps off and just a little overthrown by the quarterback.
0: Central defensively not ready. A little quicker offensive pace here for the Cougars. Holbrook going to get it out to Outlaw. Makes one man miss. Trying to get the first down. He does. And a nice block there by number 4, Wisenot. That was able to spring Outlaw for the first down.
1: Yeah, just a nice catch. Better run after catch by Outlaw right there. He's a really good-looking athlete, this kid is.
0: Yeah, he burned us a couple of times last year. So now the Cougars are into Johnson Central territory, 5:05 to go or 5:08 to go in the first half. The throw caught by Outlaw, and he immediately steps out of bounds. So you get some good yardage, and you stop the clock.
1: And they're getting ready to run an out and up or a curl and go with him. That's what they're setting up with these plays right here.
0: Unofficially, Holbrook, 143 yards in this first half. But no points yet for the Cougars. They're going to go behind the back of Outlaw. That time, Holbrook was putting it into the belly of his running back, Frazier, pulled it at the last minute and tried to hit Outlaw, running a slant across the middle, but it was behind him. It's an incomplete pass.
1: It may have been tipped a little bit by one of the defensive linemen, too. I'm not 100% sure, but it looked like it had a wobble when it came past the line of the past the defensive line.
0: 3rd and 5. Handoff, that was a bad read because Frazier went absolutely nowhere. In there on the tackle for the Golden Eagles, several young men led by the senior linebacker, Dylan LeMaster. Brings up 4th and 5. Watch for Outlaw.
1: You got to think they're going to go to Outlaw or they're going to go to Combs.
0: Outlaw's got size. And you could also watch Wisenot could run that little pick inside route. Nope. They will pump fake, going deep, trying to hit him, and nowhere. Incomplete. Oh, intercepted. Rylan Kelsey with another interception, his first of the season. He made a name for himself here last year, and he did it again this year. Interception.
1: He caught that ball on about the 2-yard line. It looks like they're marking it at about the 6. I thought he caught it a little deeper and made a really nice recovery, staying on his feet and getting it back to the 30.
0: Will Atkins was one of the young men getting in there to make the hit on Holbrook, but an interception by Rylan Kelsey. Both teams now with one turnover, and Johnson Central's got 4:04 to work here in his first half.
1: Yeah, plenty of time to move the ball down the field right here for the Golden Eagles.
0: So they will stay in that double tight wishbone look. Howard, handoff to Brennan Daniels, and Brennan.

0: Brennan's going to pick up 9 or 10.
1: When Brennan lowers his shoulders and runs the ball hard like that, he is a very tough back to bring down.
0: It's going
1: to
0: be a first down. Give him unofficially 79 yards. That young man last year in 20 carries for 316 yards and 4 touchdowns a year ago in limited playing time offensively. As Pacey Howard to hand off to Brennan Daniels, and Brennan is going to be ridden out of bounds. The tackle made by Mason Stevens. So a gain of about 4 on the play.
1: Yeah, he almost got the corner right there. If he'd had one more step on the defensive back, he'd have had the corner. And it could have been a very long run for Daniels.
0: I understand our friends back home are getting a downpour right now. Here, well, we got about a 50% chance.
1: Well,
0: hopefully
1: they can keep it that way for
0: keep
1: another
0: it down
1: quarter,
0: there. No, another half. No harm done to the people back home, but we hope it stays with you. Hand off to Bryson Music. Bryson's going to get the first down and into Letchworth County territory. So another hometown movers first down for the Golden Eagles.
1: Yeah, nice hard run by Music. Nice blocking by the offensive line right there. He didn't get touched until he got 5 yards deep into the defensive backfield.
0: About a 10-yard gain for him. Unofficially 55 yards on the night for the senior. .325, clock ticking. Johnson Central leads it 7-0 on the Auto Glass of America scoreboard. Handoff to Music. And Music, he's not going to blister with his speed. He can get you with his power, but he's just a patient runner and was able to weave his way for about a 7-yard gain.
1: Yeah, he made a nice little cut back inside right there, which got him an extra 4 yards on that run right there.
0: And he will call for a breather. That will bring in Kelsey.
1: Yeah, the Golden Eagles are doing a great job right now of rotating their backs in and keeping them fresh.
0: 2:44 to go. Johnson Central. Double wing formation. Pacey Howard, he's going to throw. Being pressured, steps up, and he is hit and brought down and drops the football. But they're going to say he is down. Some extra movement hitting out there. You got to be careful. You don't want to get through out of this one, especially your starting quarterback, but you don't want to let him get hit neither. The hit was made by number 35, Will Reynolds, a freshman linebacker. So this is more than likely he's going to be down, a loss on the play, and going to be offsetting penalties.
1: That's what it looks like, but
0: you never know.
1: You never know.
0: Personal foul against the defense. Dead ball, personal foul against the offense. So that's going to offset. So all that for nothing. But it's going to be a loss for the Golden Eagles. Pacey Howard got hit. So a loss. No, he's going to get it back up to the 47. So he's going to pick up about a yard, isn't he? So brings up third and 9.
1: Yeah, it's going to be third and long right here. And we'll see if Johnson Central decides to make two plays out of this or just one.
0: They wanted to go deep, but the pocket collapsed back there when Pacey was trying to get his receiver, allow him to have time to get down there. He was looking for Cooper. They will go back to that wishbone look. Fake to Collin, hand off to the second man through. That's going to be Ryland Kelsey. And Kelsey is going to pick up about 8 on the carry.
1: Yeah, great run by Kelsey. Just double arms over the football. Pick up really good yardage right there.
0: All they're going to call him down if they thought he got farther than that. But they're going to say he's short, 4th and 3 left for the Golden Eagles. This should have Collin's name written on it. Pacey up underneath center, turns, cross butt. Oh, he should have left a play. He should have went with it. He cut back, tried to avoid a tackler, and he lost some yards. And that's going to be a turnover on downs for the Golden Eagles with 140. He had the look, but he was not confident enough to stick with the open.
1: Yeah, and as a young running back, that's something he's going to learn, is he needs to, you know, just keep moving forward on their short yardage situations, especially. And you got to know the down, too. You got to know what the situation is. And that's one of the things that these young guys will learn throughout the season.
0: You know, every play can't be the pretty play. Sometimes you just have to bowl over somebody, and that will come. So first and 10, the ball is at the Letcher Central 41, 140 remaining. Holbrook, that's movement. They're going to give it to Outlaw on the screen, and he will stiff arm and go out of bounds for a gain of about 5 on the play.
2: 5-yard gain on the play. Let's just sit down in 5 for the Cougars.
0: 5 receptions for 70 yards.
1: Those short pass plays have been their best plays all night long, and they're going to keep going to them. But as this clock winds down, they may have to go deep here before, if they're just going to get short yardage.
0: So Holbrook looking Outlaw's way, and he threw behind him.
1: That was just miscommunication on the play from the receiver and the quarterback. The quarterback looked like he was wanting the receiver to kind of make a flag route and come back to it, but the receiver was going deep, and he didn't look like he was expecting the ball to his side at all.
0: And that's something else. You know, Holbrook got injured in this game last year, and he missed a lot of the season. He was able to come back, but he's not going to want to be hit, that's for sure. Holbrook looks, goes back to Outlaw, completion. That's enough for a first down.
2: 7-yard gain on the play.
0: Gain of 7 that time.
2: First down and 10 for Electro Central.
0: Well, that's just

0: The National Weather Service in Jackson, Kentucky has issued a severe thunderstorm warning for northern Perry County, northwestern Knott County, Breathitt County, west central McGuffin County, east central Lee County, southeastern Wolf County, until 7:30 p.m. At 6:56 p.m., severe thunderstorms were located along a line extending from Whitacrack to Sebastian's Branch, moving east at 40 miles per hour. Hazard, 60 miles per hour wind gusts and penny-size hail. Source, radar indicated. Impact, expect damage to roofs, siding, and trees. Severe thunderstorms will be near Jackson around 7 p.m. Simpson around 7:05 p.m. Hard shell around 7:10 p.m. Noble around 7:15 p.m. Other locations in the path of these severe thunderstorms include Buck. Repeating, a severe thunderstorm warning has been issued until 7:30 p.m. for the following counties in Kentucky: Breathitt, Knott, Lee, McGuffin, Perry, and Wolf.
1: Across the middle, complete to Combs, and it's a foot race and brought down by Rylan Kelsey at about the 4-yard line. 43-yard gain that time to number two.
2: Yeah, that was a nice pitch and catch by the quarterback and receiver right there. Nice play design, getting that receiver wide open over the middle of the field. The middle of the field is one of the places they haven't gone too much tonight, and it was wide open that time.
1: So we'll get that wrote down, 42-yard gain. It's going to be first and goal to go from the four. Holbrook, that's movement on Outlaw. He took off trying to – he was trying to anticipate that play. It was going to be an inside.
2: Yeah, he was getting ready to roll to the sideline right there for a nice little lob pass from the quarterback to try to get his first touchdown of the year.
1: So another penalty, back him up five, brings it first and goal from the nine. 1:10. Man, this has been the longest minute 40 in the world. Fakes the handoff. The throw to the end zone. Caught. Complete. Touchdown to Law.
2: Yeah, there was only one receiver in the route, and he's the one that caught the ball.
1: 9-yard pickup, and we're an extra point away from being tied. So we'll get that wrote down, or I will. Hard to write when you ain't got a table, you know what I mean? Kick is no good. Low, and Fife was able to get in there as well. 1:05 to go in the first half. It's Johnson Central 7, Letcher Central 6. We'll step away for this 30-second break and be back.
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1: 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Maynard Chiropractic, the backbone to good health. Well, the bad news, we gave up a touchdown. The good news, we still got the lead. The kick is going to be taken by Kelsey around the 11-yard line. And he's trying to spin his way out of trouble and blow the whistle. Blow the whistle!
2: Come on!
1: Turn that feed off for me.
5: Number 9, Ryan Kelsey.
1: And a little slow on that. Johnson Central. That was a 9-yard touchdown pass. From Holbrook to Outlaw, 7 plays, 59 yards, only 35 seconds off the clock.
2: And those are the plays right there where the refs can lose control of a game, and it be kind of their fault, you know. But it's a young season like we talked about, and everybody's just getting back in the flow. So everybody's not on their A game tonight.
1: 55 seconds, Johnson Central will have the football. the double top formation. Pacey Howard, the handoff to Bryson Music. Bryson across the 35. And that's going to be another hometown mover's first down. Gain of about 14 on the play for Bryson. Central will hurry up to the line. And they got crossed up in the backfield. And that's going to be a big loss. Unfortunately, that's going to go against Bryson. And that's going to be some guys that are laid off the pile there. Timeout Johnson Central.
2: Yeah, either the back or the quarterback went the wrong way on that play right there because they just ran slap into each other.
1: Loss of four on that one, and we're going to step away for a 30-second break and be back. 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
1: To the Maynard Chiropractic broadcast booth. We have 37.9 seconds remaining in this first half. The double wing, they fake the pitch. Going to inside handoff to Bryson Music, and Bryson tripped up by Outlaw. And Bryson, you hate this because that's one of those tackles where they hit right on the shin, and he's slow to get up. He's going to pick up, what did he pick up? Eight on that one, and we have an injury timeout. We'll step away and take his break and be back in just a sec.
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1: We're back to action here at Letcher Central, or excuse me, Shelby Valley. As it's going to be Pacey Howard handing it off to Riker Yates. And Riker's going to pick up the hometown mover's first down. Central not calling a timeout.
6: First down.
1: Gain of seven for Riker. I think Central's content just to run this one down. They're going to spike it. They have two timeouts, I think.
2: Yeah, two timeouts left.
6: Quarterback spot makes it second down.
1: So that will go as an incomplete pass.
6: Ball spotted on the 37-yard line of Letcher Central.
1: You come into the Johnson Central offense, don't expect to and if you hold the record for most yards and everything in a history, don't come in to expect you might be breaking it. You know? But this offense has worked for years for us.
2: It has.
1: It's what got a state championship.
2: Yeah, it has. And you know, it's we've got a lot of young pieces in it, and they will get better throughout the year.
1: Double wing formation. Pacey looking to throw. He's got Cooper, and he did not get rid of the football, and he takes a sack.
7: And sacked in the back.
1: From behind, number 11. But he could have got through with that one.
2: He had his receiver wide open down the middle of the field. He just couldn't get rid of it quick enough to get it there.
1: And that's a big sack there.
7: Timeout on the field.
1: He was trying to step up. I mean, he's not big of stature, but he was trying to step up in the pocket. He had Cooper wide open. And here's, you know, and I have talked to some during the week, and Pacey's told me, he said, in that scrimmage down in Lawrence County, he had an opportunity just like that, but he could not see over top of the lineman.
2: Well, and that's one of those situations, though, at this point in the game, where whether you see it or not, you got to let
1: just
2: that
1: let
2: ball
1: it go.
2: Fly. Because there's not much time left on the clock. You just got to let that ball fly. You know where your receiver is supposed to be. Yeah. And if he's anywhere in that area, then it's his job to go get that football.
1: Well, that's like the play to refer to you, like the play for Letcher Central. It was intercepted at the two. It was going to have to punt.
2: Right.
1: You know,
2: same
1: so,
2: thing. It's
1: same
2: just
1: thing.
2: Like a punt. Yes.
1: Yeah. Third and 15. As they're going to have the jet sweep. It's going to go to Rylan Kelsey, and he spins out of trouble. Tell you what, that young man is very impressive. He's got a lot of strength. 4 seconds, and I think that's going to be it. How much do we get on that one?
7: And that'll do it.
1: That's going to do it for the first half of action. It's Johnson Central 7 and Letcher Central 6. Been a battle in this first half. 12 yards on that final carry by Kelsey, but we'll send it back to the studio. We'll take this break. We'll come back, and we'll start going over your first half stats and scoring. And it's not going to be a whole lot of time for that.
2: Nope.
1: Not a lot of scoring. Johnson Central leads it 7-6 here in the black and blue game at Shelby Valley High School.
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3: 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And welcome back to Shelby Valley High School. 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Not a lot of scoring. Johnson Central, they had some drives, but they stalled, one being a turnover. They got their lone score in the second quarter, 6:46 to go. It was a 10-play, 46-yard drive that took 5:17 off the clock, a 7-yard touchdown run by Colin Cantrell. The extra point was good, and Johnson Central took the 7-0 lead. And then right before the half, 1:05, as a matter of fact, it was Letcher County Central, their quarterback Holbrook hitting his best receiver, Outlaw, for a 9-yard touchdown pass. That was a 7-play, 59-yard drive that took 35 seconds off the clock. And the extra point, though, was no good. And that's where we stand, 7-6. We'll step away for another 2-minute break. We'll come back and look at your Greg Horn first half stats. 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
1: 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Unofficially, I have Johnson Central with 233 yards all on the ground, 37 total plays. They had 35 carries, 233 yards on the ground, 0-for-2 passing. Leading ground gainer was Bryson Music, 11 carries for, I'm sorry, Brandon Daniels, 9 carries for 81 yards. Bryson with 11 for 80. It was Rylan Kelsey, 5 for 32. Yates had 3 for 18. Colin Cantrell, 4 for 27. And Pacey Howard, he had 3 for negative 5, but two of them were fumbles. So Johnson Central, 233 yards of offense first half. For Letcher County Central, had them for 33 total plays, 216 yards of total offense, 205 in the air, 11 on the ground. It was Holbrook, 16 of 25 for 205 yards, and they had 8 carries for 11 yards. So that's a look at your first half stats and scoring. As folks, we have some darker clouds arriving here, and since they graciously put me on the outside tonight, I am going to have to protect some equipment here the best way that we can. So if we come back a little delayed, it is my apologies. I'll try our very best to get us back on as quickly as possible. Again, we're at the half. Johnson Central leads it over Letcher Central, 7-6.
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3: 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Maynard Chiropractic, the backbone to good health. All right, we're back here at Shelby Valley High School. You know, I know sometimes you're welcome, sometimes you're not. And this just has one of those feelings that we're not. So we're sitting outside while it's crowded in there. So apparently cameras are more valuable than our equipment. You know what I mean?
2: I think it's just you they don't like.
3: Don't put that in my head.
2: Oh, okay. Never mind.
3: All right. So we are. What's that? Oh, did they? Okay. We are back here, and I'm going to try. We'll try our very best to do these, the stats and stuff. I got to find out what I do with my ink pens. What do I do with them? You know? They're somewhere here. Rick, let me have a black ink pen. All right. So we're about ready to go. It's 7-6. All right. We were talking about it. 205 yards passing for Letcher Central. They're going to get the football to begin this second half. And our second half kickoff is brought to you by Conley Tire of Staffordsville. So if you need some tires, you need some work done, then give Conley Tire a call at 297-2424. But you mentioned it, the rain, as bad as we hate it, it might be the saving grace right now for Central's defense.
2: Well, it makes that ball a little bit slicker, a little harder to catch, a little harder to throw. Don't seem to have to worry about catching it and throwing it on our end, but Letcher Central definitely does.
3: And the way the indication of the officials, I think they've seen lightning.
2: It looks like it. They pulled the receiving team, which is Letcher Central. They pulled them off the field and are coming over to talk to the coaches. So,
3: and it's just like baseball or any other sport. If there is lightning and it is seen anywhere in the vicinity, that's an automatic 30 minutes.
2: Yeah, you got to wait.
1: and all the teams will be taken off the field. You can't stand under the tents. You got to go to a locker room. And we're waiting for them to figure it out, because I do think they've got, in this modern age, you've got cell phones that will tell you where, when, and why. And that's one of them that the officials, which it's for safety precautions. I understand there were some bad storms in our area, and that looks like that is going to be coming toward us. Probably 15 minutes ago, we had lightning detected within 8 miles of our location. And I think we're going to be delayed if I'm a betting man, and I'm not. But that's the way it looks to me. What do you think?
2: It looks like that's what they're talking about. It looks like they're talking to the athletic department, both schools right now.
1: And even if it's not right on us, if it's just in the area, they're going to call.
2: Right.
1: So don't expect us to, I don't think, to get back to football here very soon. So we're going to send it back to the radio station, and we'll figure out what's going on and be right back to Shelby Valley.
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0: The National Weather Service in Jackson, Kentucky has issued a severe thunderstorm warning for Letcher County, East Central Perry County, Southern Knott County, Southeastern Floyd County, Pike County, until 8:15 p.m. At 7:28 p.m., severe thunderstorms were located along a line extending from Mila to Hyatt to Diblock, moving southeast at 25 miles per hour. Hazard, 60 miles per hour wind gusts. Source, radar indicated. Impact, expect damage to roofs, siding, and trees. Severe thunderstorms will be near Pikeville around 7:35 p.m. Blackie around 7:40 p.m. Letcher around 7:45 p.m. Other locations in the path of these severe thunderstorms include Fleming Neon, Whitesburg, and Ice. Repeating, a severe thunderstorm warning has been issued until 8:15 p.m. for the following counties in Kentucky, Floyd, Knott, Letcher, Perry, and Pike.
1: As I was saying, we are going to be taking about a 30-minute break here, at least due to lightning. So we're going to get back to some great country music here and join Scott and Chad as soon as they're able to get back on to the bleachers. So we have some Alabama here with I'm in a Hurry, Don't Know Why here on 98.9 WSIP, the Country Giant.